0: not schedule Chiefs and Broncos if they didn't notice, if they didn't know something? Because that's the Monday nighter to open the season. So they got to believe that Patrick Mahomes is going to be healthy enough to play. And what about Bo Nix? We're going to do the Denver side coming up on the other side. More football talk. We're going to go to Denver, go to the Mile High. Is Bo Nix going to be ready for week one? That's coming up next on Westwood One Sports.
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7: A Better Life with Dr. Sanjay Gupta.
8: We are finally starting to learn more things we can do to keep our brains sharp as we age. A lot of people think crossword puzzles or Sudoku might do the trick, but the science doesn't really bear that out. What one recent study found, though, was that a certain type of brain training seems to have a significant impact on cognition as we get older. It wasn't memory or even problem-solving tasks that moved the needle. It was an interactive computerized game that tested the ability to recognize two separate images in faster and faster sequences. It's what we call a task of divided attention, in which you don't have a conscious strategy on how to improve. That's according to the study's lead author. You're just trying to do the best you can to figure out how to divide your attention. Now, the game in this study was called Double Decision. If you want to find it and try it out yourself. I'm Dr. Sanjay Gupta, helping you live a better life.
9: 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The bumper on Westwood One Sports Night. Certainly with your boy Johnny Ballgame. We aim to please Ben Stroder producing. I'm sorry, is it Strober? I'm sorry, Ben. I looked at that wrong. Say that again, Benny. Turn your mute off. We lost Benny over there. 310-840-4910. Let's get to Oceanside. We got Billy Ray on the line. Billy Ray, what's up, man?
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9: 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Bring it, Billy Ray.
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10: it is the Drake Toll Show, Westwood One Sports and the Westwood One Sports app. Addie Bates produces, Curtis Poindexter presses the buttons. 310-840-4910. 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Idiots. 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
11: big
10: have been
11: gooner.
10: Fooled by big gooners, those who have been fooled by a wolf in sheep's clothing. For as much evidence as Diana Russini was captured yesterday, they got her. She was captured yesterday just in public, sitting at a dinner table with her friends, having a bite to eat. On Mother's Day, she was kissing her husband. We follow Diana Russini around the world. And turns out we've been following her since 2020, taking pictures and videos of everything that she does. So how then could Aaron Rodgers be married in this secret pact with a woman, but someone as high profile as Aaron Rodgers is a guy who we can never figure out who his wife is? Or if he's even telling the truth. What do you mean telling the truth? Well, Aaron Rodgers has been known to do some crazy things, say some crazy things, not always be on

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29: Night and Blake Griffin effectively telling Shams to get a life. Here's how it sounded on Prime.
30: All right, now, just to be clear, the official announcement is happening here. Dirk and Steve, you all both won MVPs, but I don't remember Shams spoiling it way back then.
31: He was a baby then.
32: Yeah, what are we doing, man? Like, it's Sunday, Shams. Go to brunch, you nerd. Come on.
30: Yeah. There are other things.
33: Anyway.
29: Prime? I mean, it's already a bad idea that you, America, had to turn on Amazon Prime, pay for Amazon Prime, tune in to get this news. It's already a bad idea to make this much out of it. And even worse, that the NBA's top reporter was like, oh, look, here's this information right here. I'm going to tweet it out because that's my job. He did. The NBA got really mad. But, dog, A, it's not that deep. The points don't matter. No one's counting. And it's not about you. This MVP news, no one is, hey, we got to block off 7 o'clock to see who won the MVP. It doesn't work like that. Now, if ESPN broadcast the Heisman announcement, that's different. Same time, every year, you know when to expect it, what to expect, what channel to expect. You have that channel. You're not paying extra for Prime. Replicating that didn't work. I think the idiot in this situation, the loser in this situation, the obituary goes to the NBA and Amazon Prime. Biggest loser of the day, Lane Kiffin. There's a specific reason, about a minute of this, from Neil McCready. There's a specific reason about why Lane Kiffin is coming out for Ole Miss this week.
34: How's your week been, Neil?
35: It was not the week I expected to have. I'm working on 10 thoughts for my website. I'm basically writing now what I was planning on writing in September. I figured, why not? Because there's been a lot of history that's being revised in a lot of camps over the last 4 days or so. Here's the nut graph, though. Lane Kiffin's trying to burn down Ole Miss because Lane Kiffin's still mad that he didn't get to coach in the playoffs. Yet Lane Kiffin knew as early as late October, early November, coaching Ole Miss through the playoffs and being the head coach at Florida or LSU was not on the menu. Could I recommend the chicken piccata? Nah, that's not what I want. I want beef Wellington. Beef Wellington's not on the menu. But I want beef Wellington. But it's not on the menu. We don't serve that, sir. That's where we are with Lane Kiffin. And there's a lot more to it than that. It's where the whole corner chair thing came from.
29: That is exactly.
35: Ole Miss through the playoffs and being the head coach at Florida or LSU was not on.

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5: 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But if you want to continue listening to the program, you're like, yeah, well, I'd like to hear more about the Spurs. I'd like to hear more about the Thunder. I'd like to, let's keep going into our Chris Mack or ESPN's Pete Souza joining the show later on. Yeah, you can stick around. Westwood One Sports. The app, the Westwood One Sport, you can watch the show. You can see what Addy looks like, Curtis looks like. 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
7: See what Addy looks like. No, please no.
5: there are already too many who are already tuning in for just that reason.
7: And they let us know. They do let us know.
5: And they are vocal about such. You can leave it at them. Happy Monday to you. It's the first day of the week. Before I jump into the Spurs Thunder, I want to give you a theory. You bring this to the water cooler today. I don't think Monday is the worst day of the week. I think Tuesday is the worst day. Monday's built to suck. I think Monday is better than both Tuesday and Wednesday. There's a newness to it. You know the objective at hand. Monday starts and you got to go get ish done for the next 5 days. But there's a newness. You get to go back to the office. I get it. But there's something fresh about a Monday. It's the Tuesday. It's just like this never-ending thing. The Drake Toll Show. I've got bad news for you. I've got bad news for you if you're the NBA and Amazon Prime. The world was informed by Shams yesterday that the MVP would be given to Shai Gilgeous-Alexander. Fourth straight season, he's finished top five in MVP voting. Second consecutive season, he's won the MVP. That news was leaked, and the NBA got all upset. We wanted to announce that. Would have been a stupid announcement anyway. And while SGA is an elite player, I think this is it. I think the buck stops here for MVPs. I understand why he won it this year. 31 points per game. But Victor Wembanyama has emerged as the best player in the NBA and the most valuable player in the NBA. A guy who can score 39 points in a postseason game, but could also pull down 12. He could pull down 17 boards, 12 blocks any given game. That's

0: Victor Wembanyama. And we talk game changer, most valuable player who has the most value on the court at any point in time. It's a guy who averages 11.5 rebounds this season, 3.1 blocks to go with 25 points for the young Victor Wembanyama. Now, I know 25 points is not the same as 31.1, and I'm not mad. I understand why Shai Gilgeous-Alexander won the MVP. 6.5 assists versus Victor Wembanyama's 3 assists. Comparable turnovers, but not comparable blocks, not comparable rebounds, efficiencies. Hell, Victor Wembanyama obviously doesn't have the same free throw percentage as a Shai Gilgeous-Alexander. You'd expect a guard to be hovering around 90%, but Wemby's still at 83%. His numbers as a player who is growing up in the NBA are clear. He's a legitimate NBA MVP candidate and will be for years to come. And his two-way generational dominance is what's going to give him multiple MVPs. He was the unanimous defensive player of the year. That doesn't happen. Wemby didn't just lead the league in blocks. He single-handedly changes how opposing teams play offense. Avoid that guy. At SGA, he's an elite perimeter defender, but he doesn't change the way that opposing teams position all 5 of their offensive players. Wemby does. An elite scoring guard, SGA, can be minimized. A 7'4" interior anchor with elite postseason defense cannot. Wemby, he impacts the game at a tier one level. And by the time we get to the end of his career, we might end up saying, hey, Victor Wembanyama affected the game, impacted the game more than any player in NBA history. Which is, as the league has gotten more and more athletic, that's gotten tougher and tougher to do. Wemby has made it look easy. Now, yes, SGA, one of, if not, he may go down as the greatest mid-range shooter of all time. He creates angles. Wemby removes angles. 7'4", 8-foot wingspan. He can give up a couple, he can give up some steps. And defensively, he's so dominant, such an impact. I think it puts him over what SGA is able to do on the floor. You're going to see that specifically. I think you're going to see it this series as the two square off. And you're going to see it next season when Wembanyama, who has this efficient, incredible defense and offense, wins the MVP. Now, SGA, historically efficient. First perimeter player to average 30 points on 55% shooting. But his shots are contestable by a guy like Victor Wembanyama. Wembanyama's shot release is physically unguardable. When he elevates for a mid-range, a turnaround fadeaway, a 3, that ball's leaving his hand at an apex. No defender, listen to this, that ball is released at an apex no defender in human history could reach. As his frame is filling out, his efficiency is improving, his offense becoming completely decoupled from what a defense attempts to do to him, Wemby is the best player in the NBA. 51.2% shooting this season. The guy can stretch it. And now you'll see it. These two going toe-to-toe in the Western Conference Finals. That begins tonight. So who wins? Who wins this series and how does it play out? SGA was the MVP. Had the Spurs overtaken the Thunder in the regular season for the one seed in the West? It looks a little bit different. I think at that point, Wemby gets the nod. We were all waiting to see if the Thunder would fall apart, if Victor Wembanyama could lead the Spurs to the coveted one seed in the West. He couldn't. The Thunder stayed steady at SGA won MVP. I'm not mad about that. I still think I think Wemby's the best player in the NBA. SGA deserved MVP. And now as the two teams meet, 64-win Thunder, 62-win Spurs, 126 regular season wins combined. And OKC enters the series 8-0 in the postseason. The Spurs, though, have everything it takes to dethrone Oklahoma City. And I won't bury the lead. I won't give you the payoff later. I'll give it to you right now. The Spurs are going to win this series. The same San Antonio Spurs that dominated the Thunder in the regular season. Let's go back the first time these two teams met. December 23rd. When they did, Victor Wembanyama wasn't at the top of his game. In that game, he had 12 points. Heck, that was the first. They played in the NBA Cup, right? A little before that. That was OKC in San Antonio. He had 22 in that one. Not bad. But the first true meeting, as with Wembanyama, 12 points, 19 the next night. And Oklahoma City dropped both those games. San Antonio won at home 130 to 110. On the road, 117 to 102. Uh-oh. The Thunder this season have not lost at a more consistent clip to anyone in the National Basketball Association than the San Antonio Spurs. And that's the matchup we have here. Four wins, one loss for San Antonio in the regular season. You can't throw out that data, including the victory in the NBA Cup. They didn't just beat Oklahoma City this year. The Spurs have a schematic answer to decode the Thunder's top-rated defense. Elite offense. The head-to-head success does something else. Does something different, too. It gives a young Spurs core the opportunity to look around the locker room and go, huh, we've done this a million times. The Lakers couldn't beat the Thunder this year. Austin Reeves couldn't look at LeBron James and say, hey, we know how to do this. We have it figured out. Hey, J.J. Redick, we've done this before. Let's push it and go win the same way we've won this season against OKC. The Lakers couldn't do that. And the Lakers got swept. The Spurs, despite being young and not having a lot of playoff experience, they look around the locker room and say, oh, we figured this out. We did this consistently in the regular season. Now, Oklahoma City's offense, juggernaut, elite. That's the word I used, was elite. But San Antonio is playing defense at a historic level. Through the first two rounds, San Antonio boasts a 99.7 defensive rating. Did you hear that? A 99.7 defensive rating. That series against Portland, San Antonio made quick enough work of the Trailblazers, even with Wembanyama missing time due to a concussion. The series against the T-Wolves, yes, the Timberwolves, had a sneaky game one win in San Antonio to start that series, right? Series doesn't begin until the visiting team wins. Then Wemby gets ejected in the only other loss for San Antonio. And it felt like after that game one defeat at the hands of Minnesota, San Antonio tightened things up. Wembanyama dominant on defense in game two. Go on the road, score 39 points. Get ejected. Just to be great in the final two games of a series that the Spurs ended up winning in blowout fashion in six. And I don't hate that the Spurs have played a game more recently than the Thunder. I like that the Spurs are still in the heat of competition and Oklahoma City's been sitting at home for 6 days. I like that for the team that has the 99.7 defensive rating. Don't get me out of my rhythm. When the game slows down in this series to a half-court chess match, San Antonio's length, defensive discipline, that's going to stall the drive and kick Thunder. And there's the Wemby guy. This postseason, he's changed the geography of basketball arenas. Averaging 7.7 blocks per game in the postseason. That's my MVP. Did you hear that? Victor Wembanyama on a different planet. OKC. Shai Gilgeous-Alexander. Coming down, driving into the paint with a 7'4" guy steps away. Three steps away. He's just reaching out to contend. And that matchup, Wemby and Chet Holmgren, it favored the Frenchman pretty aggressively in the regular season. Stephon Castle, the sophomore. He let the league know this year and was the scoring catalyst in game six against Minnesota. 32 points, 11 rebounds, 6 assists. Over his last 5 road games, 22.8 points. And De'Aaron Fox is standing right next to him. He's averaging 22 points on the road lately. And now to beat Oklahoma City, you absolutely have to hit the outside shots. And the Spurs, that's what they're doing right now at a level they didn't necessarily do consistently in the regular season. Against the Thunder, they've shot the 3-ball well. And they enter the series as the highest scoring road offense in the NBA over their last 25 games. Oklahoma City can be punished by Champagne or Harper on these on-ball blitzes. And you'll see it for a Spurs team, 99.7. That's their defensive rating in the playoffs. Oklahoma City, 106.7. I want that number to be low. The Spurs take it in 6. Their ability to win on the road, their ability to flash on the road. Guys like Victor Wembanyama, who can score and play at an elite level on the road. That is what pushes San Antonio over the edge to knock off the MVP SGA and go to the NBA Finals against the New York Knickerbockers. 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When we come back, history this weekend. The story of a Negro Leagues baseball team that disbanded in 1989. Those players, those legends like Hank Aaron that helped build a brand. Watch that brand disappear. This weekend, it came back. And it's here for good. This is Westwood One Sports and the Westwood One Sports app. This is the Drake Toll Show.
1: Well, guess who's back?
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34: The loss of a brand atop the Negro Leagues. A team founded on the basis of reversing a travesty. Breaking down doors that read whites only or segregated space. For 37 years, the city you look upon lost that brand. Turning heroes into history. But today, in the same confines they once graced, the Indianapolis Clowns are back, and they're home for good.
35: The Clowns are assisted by Ryan Howard, Major League Baseball's Ryan Howard. And seeing his emotion over the weekend made this moment, this sports moment, even more special for all of us. Clowns correspondent Cameron Stewart caught up with the Philadelphia Phillies legend.
36: Ryan, it's taken a long time to get this night together back in Indianapolis with the Clowns. You've worn a lot of jerseys. What does it mean to wear this one on this night?
37: This is something extremely special. The history behind it, everything that's going with this franchise, with this organization, and to be able to be here on this night in Indianapolis, look around. I mean, this is so special to be able to represent the Clowns and everything they stand for and be able to bring it back here to Indy. Amazing.
35: And it was the homage that players like Ryan Howard gave to those clowns in the past. Those who'd built the brand up in the Negro Leagues. Those who'd been told no for decades. Those like Nub Anderson. He had one arm and played for the Indianapolis Clowns. Wearing the glove on his right arm, he'd catch the ball, pull it off with his chin, pop the ball up, and then throw it. Nub Anderson would be at the games this weekend, surprising his old roommate, Bill Heward, who is the coach of the Clowns. Bill is now an assistant of the new-look Indianapolis Clowns. Nub surprised him, and Bill would go on to say, you know, I always like rooming with Nub. A lot of times we had to share beds in the Negro Leagues. And when we did, I liked Nub as a roommate because it meant that I had just a little bit extra space. The one-armed wonder, Nub Anderson, on the field.
36: I mean, Nub, to be here, to travel here on this night, your team is back. How does that feel?
1: great. Matter of fact, the team is back better than ever because we couldn't touch it.
35: Love Anderson, a pleasure to be around. And even Monet Davis, a name who became baseball 12 years ago. An athlete who's on the cover of Sports Illustrated as the first woman, the first female to record a win pitching a game in the Little League World Series. She pitched this weekend with Pat McAfee in the booth. Pat and I got to catch up for a couple of innings. And in the middle of that, Monet Davis walks out to the mound for the Clowns. And she was emotional because Mamie Johnson, the female pitcher for the Indianapolis Clowns, has been, who's now passed on, has been a mentor throughout her career. Monet, on if she was emotional and that impact of Mamie on her life in baseball.
2: All the time. Even when I first got, introduced to wanting to be on the Clowns, they were just like, it was kind of a moment where I was like, oh my goodness, like this is crazy because I got to meet her, back then, and now I get to kind of represent her again and all the other women that played as well.
35: And the question arises with Ryan Howard or Nub Anderson, Monet Davis, how do you bring a Negro Leagues team back? How do you do it the right way? Who do you even talk to for a brand like this? For those heroes that turned into history to resurrect and revive them. Kansas City, the Negro Leagues Museum, Jesse Cole, founder of the Savannah Bananas, and this banana ball, met with Bob Kendrick, the president of that museum, another incredible historian, someone who you get emotional shaking their hand, who was there this weekend. Bob Kendrick said he's been waiting for this game, waiting for the Clowns to return to Indianapolis, waiting for the Clowns to have their stories told, to have their show on full display. First time in 37 years, Bob was at the game.
3: Well, it's emotional, as you can well imagine, because as a steward of the story, this is what you live for. And for all of us involved in a project like the Negro Leagues Baseball Museum, it becomes, how do you make history relevant? And this is exactly what the rebirth of the Clowns is doing. It's making history relevant.
35: It would be emotional, impactful, if the Seattle Supersonics or Houston Oilers, if those brands were revived. But the idea that this wasn't just an MLB team or an NBA team, a Negro Leagues team, a team built of people who were told no, built of humans who were seen as lesser because of the color of their skin, who could not play baseball with white players because the white players would not allow it. A team built on correcting a travesty and pushing the envelope to the nth degree. An envelope that never belonged. That team returned this weekend. And Thursday on, we landed in Indianapolis on Wednesday. And Thursday on was just, I don't know if I was emaciated. I don't know what, it may just be the mystique of the whole thing. Waterworks. Ed crying the whole weekend. Pat McAfee, he echoed the same. The emotion of a brand like that returning. When it was so impossible, it wasn't thought of 6 months ago. Seeing those players alive again, in those faces, in those gloves, in those athletes, was different and brought a whole lot of emotion. The Indianapolis Clowns are back in the Banana Ball Championship League and representing those who established that equality in sports is necessary. When we come back, Chris Mack returns to the Drake Tolles Show. Aaron Rodgers, we know where he is now, Pittsburgh, Pennsylvania. But is that a good thing? Did the Steelers sell out for a quarterback who can't get them there? I think so. It's Westwood One Sports, the Westwood One Sports app. Addie Bates produces. Curtis Poindexter runs the board. Chris Mack on the other side. This is the Drake Tolles Show.
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5: Drake, I mean, I always worry about your sleep because I see all this work you're doing, and I want to make sure. I mean, you say good morning. It's always a great morning with you, but I want to make sure you're getting good nights of sleep here, brother, because you don't stop.
4: Nights and mornings. No, they run together most of the time. And sometimes the morning is the night, I stayed up through the night working a couple nights ago, and a buddy of mine's like, yeah, you know, it's yesterday. I was like, what do you mean yesterday? It's still that happened eight hours ago, but it's today. And then look, I digress from that, Pete. You ever heard of Ray LaMontagne, the singer?
5: Yeah.
4: Yeah, he does Jolene. He does. He's got a few hits in there. My
5: you are the
4: college,
5: best thing. You've got a great voice. Great voice.
4: So I saved up $70 in college to go. I was wanting to see Ray LaMontagne. And I go to this concert, Sierra Farrell, pretty lady, great performer. She plays acoustic guitar. She's got a septum piercing. I was like, oh, this is great. Incredible opener. Heard a guitar. Yeah, like half the venue is in there at that point. And she rocked. Ray LaMontagne gets up there. And Pete, I'm not sure if he said seven coherent English words, and something about a ship by the sea in Maine. It's the only concert to this day I've ever been forced to leave early because the actual act was so bad. And in that event, the opener stole the show. There was nothing better than Sierra Farrell opening and nothing worse than Ray LaMontagne, the final performance, the headliner. Pete Souza, the San Antonio Spurs, and the Oklahoma City Thunder meet in what I consider to be the NBA Finals. This, the opener, is the true NBA Finals. Am I on base?
5: I think you're exactly on base. I believe that, especially after what we saw last night, Cavs, they kind of muscled their way to a win over the Pistons in Game 7. First Game 7, the Pistons in Boston forever. But on the interior, right, you saw, like, Evan Mobley go to work. Of course, Davion Mitchell had a really good game. But tonight, you're going to see, like, a real sexy appeal. It's going to be an up-and-down matchup. And every time this year now, we're gonna end up doing this now, this time of year, every year, where we're going to see Oklahoma City remind us why. They won 64 games, and I think they were the third – most missed games by any team in the NBA because of injuries, but they still dominate. And we finally get to see Wemby on this huge stage, right, with an opportunity

0: to punch a ticket to the finals. I don't think the Spurs will beat them. But to what you're saying, I think this is probably almost a preliminary, right? I think that it is the NBA Finals playing out in front of us.
1: Pete Souza, NBC Sports, ESPN, The Pete Souza Show, Westwood One Sports, joining the Drake Toll Show. Pete, you mentioned Oklahoma City being the victor of this series in your book. I gave reasons. Well, I think the Spurs could take it in six or seven games. And of course, there are going to be reasons why a team this good as San Antonio could beat Oklahoma City. Their four wins and one loss in the regular season against OKC are the lead-in, the thesis of that. But Pete, OKC was banged up, and there's an excuse here, there's an excuse there. How much do you factor in the regular season entering a series like this between OKC and San Antonio?
0: Well, I mean, I factor it in a huge deal when you think about guys not being healthy. And that's the one thing about OKC. People, they're kind of a mystery to us anyways. I mean, not you and I, because we're kind of sickos, but to a lot of folks around the country, again, it's like a re-entry point. In May and June to this team. And when you look at those games, how many games the guys missed this year, it was really surprising for me at the end of the year to look at that and say, wow, this is a team that still almost won 65 games. And I don't know that the Spurs are going to get guys to step up, right? The second and third guy, will Harper step up? You know, will they be able to meet the moment? I think this is... I don't know. I like you. I would love to see San Antonio win, but just because it would be great to see Wemby in the finals against the Knicks, I think the NBA would love it. I know that I would love it. But I don't think that anybody can beat Oklahoma City, and I think we struggle taking them seriously every single year. It's almost like the other night I watched that U.S. MMA fight, right? MVP. And I thought I was so excited, right? I bought the hype. I was like, Gina Carano. She's got a shot here. And then I remember I was like, wait a minute. There's no way she's going to beat Ronda Rousey. It just doesn't make any sense. As much as I want her to win, you know, in 17 seconds, she's annihilated. And I feel like it won't be too long, game four or five, before Oklahoma City puts San Antonio in the armbar. And I think we'll be reminded of just how good Oklahoma City is again this summer. And I think it starts tonight. I really do. And I want to see San Antonio win, but I think there's no way. I think Oklahoma City is that good. I think we could be looking at a dynasty here. And it's the fact that they're in Oklahoma City that we overlook them as every chance we get. And why wouldn't we want to? It's more exciting to think about Wemby playing in the finals. It's more exciting to think about the Knicks winning their first title since the early 70s.
1: Pete. Speaking of those Knicks, they'll play the Cavaliers now, and taking them back to last night before we preview that series for a blurb. Rhetoric out of Bickerstaff and company with the Pistons is that they're not disappointed. The 8 seed brought you to the brink. You won it in 7, and then now the Cleveland Cavaliers upset you by 31 points in your home arena. Coaches say things, and they don't mean it for them to be the headline. Well, that's a pretty damn bad thing to say.
0: All right. Well, Drake, you came to the wrong place for this. You know, JB Bickerstaff's my man. I used to live with JB back in Charlotte when he was an assistant for the Bobcats. Yes. And then I lived at his house when he moved away and he started coaching for Houston. I love JB.
1: Well, give me the translation. Okay. Then translate for JB here. Yep.
0: Okay, I will translate. You know, what he said, we're not disappointed. What he said, this team gave us everything. They allow us to coach them, you know, like other teams just don't allow in the NBA. The truth of the matter is, look, this team sucked when JB got the job. They sucked on fire. And they were predicted to finish towards the bottom of the Eastern Conference. They're the number one seed. They obviously got spent, right, in that first series against Orlando, which is on him. I mean, it's on him and the staff. I mean, you can't give, you know, free passes here. But when you look at the totality of the situation, this is an organization that is doing way better than they expected with him at the helm. Now, we don't want to hear – you don't want to hear that. Detroit Pistons fans don't want to hear that. You're the number one seed. You're in a Game 7 at home where you've won your last five Game 7s. They got outplayed. Flat out, when a Pistons team is out-rebounded 50-41 in a Game 7, And you saw JB in the huddle, deep in the huddle last night, saying you guys got to find your competitive fire. I don't want to say that the Pistons choked, but they got in a hole and they started doing stuff that they're not good at doing, right? Like way too many threes. Again, you know, they shot 31% from three, but the Cavs only shot 32%. You know, and of course James Harden sucked, which was on brand, and you still couldn't find a way to win. So yeah, it's ultimately on JB and his staff to find a way to win those games. And in the NBA, you won't get too much more time to find it. I don't care, you know, what you turned around this year. But I think when JB says that, that's a coach, not necessarily politicking, but just being like, yo, guys, we were terrible. If you don't remember when I got this job, and every year we've gotten better. So let's just kind of come off a little bit of the, is this a great disappointment? And he really deserves a ton of credit as a coach. I know you don't want to talk about JB Bickerstaff and his coaching acumen all day here. We got to keep the ratings up. But I promise you, and by the way, we just hit another quarter hour, so Armin Williams doesn't play with that. So we might want to get to the Lakers or AJ DeBonta right now. But I will tell you that I think JB did a tremendous job. But I think the Knicks are going to wipe the floor with the Cavs. Wipe the floor with them. The Knicks are playing the best basketball in the NBA right now. They are. So it's going to be Knicks Thunder in the finals. And that's when you got to make a decision on, do you want to see the Knicks, you know, go back to the top of the mountain, or do you want to see Oklahoma City continue this quiet dynasty that they're putting together in the Midwest that nobody wants to care about?
1: Look, Pete, I like the Bickerstaff stuff. And we've been complimentary of him because they are a scorer away. They're a lethal, they're LeBron and the Heat signed Ray Allen away from true contention in a game where, hey, nobody's really on. Who's the automatic guy that's going to give you points on the board? And the Pistons lacked that when it mattered the most. And it's what nearly lost them that first series. It's what lost them this series in seven is, hey, the offense might only put up 99. We'll force you to score 89. We'll win the game that way. But if you're hitting shots, we can't win. I think Detroit will work on that in the offseason. You mentioned that name, AJ DeBonta. Oh, hot button point. Pete Souza, ESPN, NBC Sports, Westwood One joining us. DeBonta I said on this show, DeBonta to the Utah Jazz is a guarantee. If the Washington Wizards really want to leverage their position right now and still get an elite player like a Darren Peterson or a Cam Boozer, is AJ DeBonta a player on the Utah Jazz, the number one overall pick to the Utah Jazz in a couple months?
0: Man, I think the only real problem with that is that the Wizards are playing with house money, like you said, and they're going to ask for a ton or they're going to look for other shooters. I totally agree. The Wiz are looking to leverage this. But if you're the Jazz, are you going to give a Keontae George? Are you going to give an Ace Bailey? Are you going to give a Jaren Jackson Jr.? Probably not. Unless there is that thing that you and I know about, right? Like I've called a bunch of games in Provo over the past few years, specifically last year. And Danny Ainge is there every single game watching those players, specifically DeBonta, right? Falling in love with AJ, falling in love with his father. Like Danny Ainge and Ace DeBonta are like good buddies. I have to imagine, as much as Danny Ainge is a killer and he's a shrewd businessman and basketball ops guy, if that like personal touch is there, and you and I know the strength of those relationships in BYU, right? And that family, that is, to your point, I think it's a pretty bold prediction, but not a bad one, to say that somehow, some way, DeBonta ends up on the Jazz. It could be a coup. And look, I think DeBonta is that good that I know it kills you to get rid of an Ace Bailey or one of your young pieces, but that would really assure you the opportunity to get that number one pick. And I don't even think it's close between AJ DeBonta and Darren Peterson. I just don't. I don't ever remember, Drake, in my history of covering and being a part of the NBA, a guy who shut it down, turned it on, talking about Peterson now, missed a ton of games. Okay, my body's cramping. You know, I called the Oklahoma State game where he just took himself right out of the game, right in front of my eyes on NBC after scoring 21 points because he kind of felt something coming in his leg. I've never seen a guy do that and then excel and be a killer in the NBA. I think of guys like Ben Simmons. I don't think of guys like Michael Jordan. when I think about that type of behavior. And coupled with the fact that Devonta really is that good. Like I mentioned, his dad, you and I, everybody's seen him play. He's got like the DNA of an absolute MF-er. And I think that that's why you could see Utah try to do anything they can, which is maybe somebody like an Ace Bailey. And people say, no, that's not going to happen. But I think that there are personal relationships here that could kind of defy odds when you look at that whole BYU family and what's going on and some of the players in this thing.
1: Pete, incredibly grateful for your time early this morning. Where can folks find more of your NBA draft coverage, NBA coverage, your UFC coverage? You'll be doing it all on the Pete Souza Show, right? Come on.
0: So pissed about the UFC fight, man. I'm so upset. If you watch my show today, NBA, we're talking PGA Championship. And also calling games, obviously, ESPN and NBC during football and basketball season. And you can hear me on Westwood One. Saturday, 7 to 11, baby. I'll be rocking and rolling hardcore. It's going to be a blast.
1: Love it, Pete. Thanks for your time. Thanks for your relationship. You're one of the good ones.
0: But Drake Toll, you're one of the best, brother. I'll talk to you soon, man.
1: Absolutely. When we come back, there it is. Spurs Thunder, real NBA title. I think so. The Knicks are a great story, though. It's going to create for a great NBA title. When we come back, what happened last night to the Detroit Pistons? We'll play you that J.B. Bickerstaff quote, by the way. Him saying that we're not disappointed. Whew. Cade Cunningham, he disagreed. He had much more pointed things to say about his team and that loss. It's Westwood One Sports and the Westwood One Sports app. Addie Bates producing, Curtis Poindexter runs the board. This is the Drake Toll Show.
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9: Reporting on several accidents this morning, a crash at the Wyoming Boulevard exit ramp coming from eastbound I-40 causing backups onto the freeway. We've also got a crash on Bridge Boulevard between Coors and Unser Boulevard causing east and westbound congestion. And that earlier accident eastbound on Paseo del Norte west of Jefferson Street has been moved to the shoulder.
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1: 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You can listen to the entire show. Like, oh man, I missed the first hour where this guy yelled aggressively about Aaron Rodgers being a cancer to Pittsburgh, being an issue for the Steelers. The fact that they bent to his will is a bad thing. You can listen back to that. Wherever you get your podcasts, it's there. Last night, Cleveland Cavaliers took down the Detroit Pistons in seven games. And J.D. Bickerstaff, the coach of the Pistons, said that they're not... Not disappointed. They didn't fall short of anything? That's the quote for the one-seed Pistons? They didn't fall short of anything? Here is the audio from Bickerstaff postgame.
24: I'm not saying in the guys necessarily, but the season as a whole, and also I'm sure you had higher expectations, falling far short of that, I guess, is that.
25: I don't think we fell short of anything. And I don't like the direction of your question. I'll be honest with you. Like these guys have improved massively and done a great job. Anything other than positivity towards this group, like, is unacceptable. You know, the turnaround from where we've come from, what these guys have been willing to do. Yeah, we, you know, everybody wants to win a championship every year. But, you know, how much did you grow? How much did you improve? Did you sacrifice for the greater good of the team? Our guys did that collectively every single day. And we got better. We put ourselves in position to be here. So there's nothing disappointing about, you know, this group and the outcome of this.
1: If you lose in six or seven games that were tightly contested and, oh, man, almost got them, but ball didn't break your way and You know, in the end, you lacked one piece or a guy got hurt, then maybe it's more reasonable to say, I don't think we fell short of anything, or there's nothing disappointing about this group. But let me ask you this. If you lose a game seven at home by 31 points, if you lose a game seven, the eight seed already took you to the brink. You did a great job to rally in that one. You shouldn't have been at the brink against the eight seed. And then the Cavs, who you are a better team than, win in seven. How do you say, I don't think we fell short of anything? How do you say there's nothing disappointing about this? 31-point loss at home. Fans hitting the exits. I don't like that. If I'm a fan of the Pistons, that's not what I want to hear out of my head coach. Cade Cunningham, he gave a much better response. He gave a response I'd want to hear as a fan of the Detroit Pistons. Here's Cunningham postgame.
0: Obviously didn't end the season on the note you guys wanted to end it on.
2: Yeah. No, that game sucked. Being back home, definitely wanted to get this win from the fans. Reminded me of last year, you know, losing on the home court. It's not a great feeling. So I hadn't been thinking about the offseason. So, you know, my mind's been racing now, trying to figure out, you know, what I got to do, what it's going to look like. That's really it.
1: That's, you know, for the reporter to say something along the lines of just the game, this didn't go how you expected. Cunningham says, tonight sucked. Whereas J.B. Bickerstaff, the head coach, says, oh, whoa, hey, I hate how you phrased that question. Tonight went exactly as we expected. We're proud. I just don't like it in this context. For the Pistons last night, no player scored more than 17 points. Cade Cunningham, 5 for 16, 13 points. You driving your car, you driving the bus, you sitting in your living room right now, listening and watching the Drake Tolles show, had the same number of three-pointers as Cade Cunningham. Same number of three-pointers as Cade Cunningham and Tobias Harris combined. They went 0 for 9. Tobias Harris had 5 points. Talked about he could be a sneaky catalyst for this series, for Detroit to win against Cleveland. He wasn't. He didn't show up in Game 7. Neither did Cunningham offensively. Meaning that Donovan Mitchell gets to go to the conference finals for the first time in his career after competing in the rock-solid, hardcore West for the Utah Jazz. Now he moves to the East and reaches the Eastern Conference Finals. First time the Cavs have done so without LeBron James. Here's Donovan Mitchell on this landmark.
3: This is the first time that you've gotten to the conference finals. Mm-hmm. For you, what does this mean?
0: A breath of fresh air, but like you said, we didn't just come here just to, that wasn't the goal when we started the season. Even last year, like when we lost Indiana, we had our goals set on getting to the finals. And we're just one step closer. But yeah, it's been almost a decade of running into the same issue, right? Like, you know what I mean? So sure, I personally and as a team, we can breathe a little bit, but in the same token, we can only breathe for about 12 hours and then get right back to it. So, it's a balance. It's a blessing. God is good. I wouldn't be here without my teammates, but we got work to do coming up for sure.
1: Donovan Mitchell, conference finals. The Cavs will meet the Knicks tonight. The San Antonio Spurs. Oh, the Oklahoma City Thunder. Ooh, it's in OKC and over in the NHL. The Canadiens and the Sabres. Game 7 in Buffalo, where the Sabres have struggled. They did not struggle the other night, dominating the Canadiens to stay alive by a final score of 8-3. Can Buffalo close it out, or does Montreal win on the road? And congratulations to Aaron Rye, the two-glove guy, winning the PGA Championship this weekend and booking his name in some of the biggest tournaments in the world for the next 5 years to come. Great weekend in sports. It's time. Happy Monday. For Music Monday, Addie Bates has 5 songs, 5 seconds of each of the 5 songs. She will play them, and I will try to guess what the hell they are.
4: I don't know if you'll get any of these. I think you'll get two. But... maybe I'm underestimating.
1: I'm still living with... is one of them Santa Monica by Everclear?
4: But I'm glad you know it. I'm glad you know it.
5: At least like six times I'm remembering it.
1: I'm getting there.
4: That's generous. All right, Curtis, what's the first song? So if you're lonely,
1: okay. All right. Well, this isn't good. Song number two. I'm so scared that I'll never get put back
4: together. Keep breaking. And this is how we feel, y'all.
1: Okay, number three. That first step. Ask her out and treat her like a lady. Song number four. Oh, when you walk by every night, talking sweet and looking fine.
4: Wow.
1: How do I? Well, you know, I never fall down. Okay, so are any of these real songs, or do you just like AI create?
4: Oh my gosh, are you kidding me? Are you kidding me?
1: Okay, I can do some surgery here on second reference. I can hear them and I can. Okay, whew, breathe. Song number one. So if you're lonely, do
4: you know I'm here waiting for you? I think even Curtis probably knows that song.
1: That's like a Nirvana. It's not Nirvana, obviously, but it's like Nirvana inspired. Linkin Park.
5: Franz Ferdinand, take me out.
4: Curtis.
1: Oh wow. Okay. I want two guesses on the artist. Is it Counting Crows?
4: No.
1: The Black Crows?
4: No. No crows.
1: Marcy's Playground.
4: If you could name a song by them other than Sex and Candy.
1: Yeah, I can't. No one can.
4: Madbox 20.
1: What's the name of the song?
4: Bent. It was a hit.
1: Bent is the name?
4: Yeah.
1: Oh. Yep, Arch Manning? That first step. Ask her out
4: and treat her like a lady. Testing your country knowledge.
1: It's like a young Kenny Rogers. I don't know what that is, but I like it. I'd like you, please send me that song. I'm going to call you in 3 weeks. But what was that one song?
4: I'll put it in your calendar.
1: Who is that?
4: Eddie Rabbit, Step by Step.
1: Eddie Rabbit. Okay, I like Eddie Rabbit. All right, last one. Oh, when you walk by every
4: night, talking sweet and looking fine. This is number four, by the way.
1: I don't know. Who is it?
4: Yeah. Mariah Carey, Fantasy?
1: God. All right, last one. Led Zeppelin.
4: Oh, darling. By the Beatles.
1: Oh, no. That was the Beatles?
4: Yes, that's Oh, Darling off of Abbey Road. It's one of their biggest hits.
1: Oh, this is not. I went 0 for 10 today.
4: Yeah, but well, Curtis got one, bad. So Curtis is a winner.
1: Curtis is the biggest winner today. Addie Bates produces, Curtis Poindexter runs the board. Poindexter. Armin Williams, Bruce Gilbert, Colin Jones, and Ryan McGuire. I love you. This has been and always will be the Drake Toll Show.
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12: Well, traffic right now, you're going to see a little bit of a slowdown. I-25 near the construction zone. That's affecting both directions. I-40 approaching Coors. Traffic moving a little slow as you make your way through there. Also still seeing some slowdowns eastbound on Alameda near Jefferson.
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5: Number one seed gets home for game seven. It's what they fought for all season long, get game seven at home. They did it against the 8 seed. They were able to get through the 8 seed. They did it against the 4 seed, and they got blew out of their own belt. Holy smokes, Cleveland. 125, Detroit, 94. Cavs move on. They get the Knicks next. Pistons have some splaining to do. You got to acquaint yourself with Aaron Rye. That's right, Aaron Rye. Phillies are on a roll since Don Mattingly took over. Aaron Rodgers is back for a mere $22 million. UNM women win a track championship. Lobo Golf gets set to go today. Chupacabras play today. United over the weekend. What do we have to do today? Lots and lots and lots. It's the opening drive on a Monday morning. Thank you for finding us on 95.9 FM and AM 610. The sports animal, Jeff Symbieta, JJ Buck. How you living?
6: What it do?
5: Yeah, how was the weekend?
6: Solid.
5: Yeah. Yep. Couch time, family time. What you do?
6: Work and then family time.
5: Work at softball, state softball.
6: That was so much fun, man. I enjoy getting a chance to do any high school sports, but especially state tournament. And congratulations to 5A state champs. Mayfield Trojans.
5: How about Mayfield? First time, right?
6: First time ever.
5: Yeah. Oh.
6: And finished season with 98 home runs to his team. The Mashers.
5: It's in high school, and then and when they get to Lobo Field and hit one out of the yard, it just feels different, doesn't it?
6: It does.
5: Yeah. Yeah, that's really cool. It Goddard won state baseball. Volcano Vista won state baseball. And we watched some dynasties. Academy sweeps the 4A track, boys and girls. Cleveland wins again. Just really, really, really cool stuff over the weekend. Jonna Raymer won. Anna Hastings won. Grace Aaron Lee was terrific. Just names I'm just pulling out without pulling up that list right now. But great, great weekend for high school, culmination, really, of high school sports season. Now we're going to get into Lobo baseball going into the Mountain West tournament this week. Lobo golf today playing in the NCAA tournament. We'll talk with Todd Brown. That's the guest list. 8:30 this morning, Lovell baseball coach is going to be with us as they get set now to get started, JJ, in the Mountain West Conference Tournament. And we'll watch. I'll get you updates as we go on the Mountain West golf that goes on all day today. But just it's that time of year now where championships and just the variety of stuff that's going on. New Mexico will play Nevada in the first round of the Mountain West Conference Baseball Championships. That will be on, I believe, Thursday. When's the 21st? 18, 19, 20, 20 Thursday. So where are they doing this? Do you know? I should know this. But they'll play Nevada. The winner will move on to play the second seed, Washington State.
6: In Mesa, Arizona.
5: And they're going to go to Mesa. Yeah. The one seed is San Diego State. The two seed is Washington State. The three seed is Air Force. The four seed is Nevada. The five seed is New Mexico. And the six seed is UNLV. Same format as the ladies. You got to win the first game. It is a elimination game. And if you win, then you get into the double elimination bracket. By the way, on the softball, did you see Grand Canyon? Yes. Grand Canyon balled. They beat Louisville. We got that email the other day. Okay, congratulations. Thanks for coming. You go get your ass kicked. Not really. In fact, they lost to Nebraska 1-0 yesterday in the regional final with the opportunity to go to the super regional. And that's a team that New Mexico damn near had beat twice. Right? The first game, they were up four runs going into the last inning. And then they played them in the comeback round game. And was it like 11-9? And they had them in that game, too.
6: And then in the final game for Grand Canyon, they were almost run ruled by Nevada.
5: And came back.
6: Yeah.
5: Yeah. Yeah. That's what they do.
6: And then they get to the NCAA tournament. They're like, oh, yeah, we're pretty good.
5: Yeah. It's something. All right. You're already in on the. I know you got the numbers. Steve from Michigan is already in because his Pistons just got whooped. 505. 246-0610. That's the Sports Animals phone line. It is also the Sports Animal Monarchy on San Pedro text line. Monarchy on San Pedro is car care done right. 505-246-0610. Emails. Jeff at sportsanimalabq.com. 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On the X, it's underscore JJ Buck. And on the Facebook, the OD and the AM, you can watch the show there. Adrian is producing on television. We are on Xfinity Channel 26 throughout the state of New Mexico on our Facebook page and on the YouTube channel for ProView Networks. 125-94, Cavaliers beat the Pistons. Donovan Mitchell, Spidey, he gave his little Spidey little flashes. They went in there and embarrassed the Pistons. Steve from Michigan, as a Pistons fan, that was embarrassing butt-whooping last night. J.B. Bickerstaff, the head coach of the Pistons, said, we didn't fall short of anything. This was a successful season. And if you want to take the big picture and look at where they were 2 years ago when he got there and they were a 14-win team and now they were a one seed, yeah, man, it was impressive. It was an impressive season. But as the one seed, your expectations change. We've talked about this with Lobo football all the time, right? It is possible, and I think it's quite common, to be honest, that expectations change throughout a season. You go into a season and sometimes you don't know what you have and expectations alter. Lobo football, as they started winning and winning and winning, the expectations change from, damn, we just want to go to a bowl game to we want to win the conference, right? The Detroit Pistons, they went through the season and they became the number one seed and then they lose Cade Cunningham and they still hold on to the one seed. I got to believe the expectations were a whole lot loftier than losing in the second round of Game 7 at home by 31 points. It had to be at least the conference finals, didn't it?
6: If you're J.B. Bickerstaff, you got to be real in the moment. As Cade Cunningham said, the game sucked.
5: Yeah.
6: It was disappointing. You can be proud of your team being the number one seed, but acknowledge that you fell short in Game 7 at home as the number one seed. That is disappointing. We talk about steps in the NBA, but sometimes you don't know if you're going to be the team that gets a chance to take that next step. And you have a Game 7 at home. You've battled. Now, this is a Pistons team that I felt had warts all along, but they were able to overcome that, just playing hard, the effort, getting the style of play. But I can understand the frustration because the way that they played, they could not do that against the Cleveland Cavaliers. because they're just not calling that series similar to that. Is that why they lost? No, I still think they lack a true secondary scorer at times, and you see that with the offense, but their identity was taken away a little bit in the series.
5: They lost by 31 points. They got just pantsed at home. And by the way, that's their MO over the last couple of years in the playoffs. They lose at home. You want to go have they lose the series? Go to game five, where they were up by 9 the last 2 minutes. That's the one that's going to stick in your throat for a long, long time. That's the one that's going to be hard to get out, where you gave that freaking game away. Then they go back to Cleveland and they win game six. You're like, wow, okay. All right, that shows something, right? Could have laid down there. And then Cleveland brings 25 busloads of fans, by the way. Did you see that? 25 busloads of fans. And they take over Little Caesars Arena and 125-94. I will give the Pistons a whole lot of love for the season they had. They were the one seed in the East. Well, Jeff, had the East was down and the Celtics took a gap year. Whatever. The Knicks are the best team of basketball right now in some respects. I mean, them and the Thunder. How about this? The Knicks are playing the best right now. Is that fair?
6: It's a worthy debate.
5: Playing the best. We'll find out here in a few weeks who the best team is when they get the Thunder. But they got the Knicks and the Celtics, the Cavs. I mean, was it the strongest East ever? No, it wasn't. But they were the one seed. And they did it in large part down the stretch without their best player. Guy was an MVP candidate who got hurt, who was out, who had a collapsed lung. That dude came back. Yeah, this is a disappointment. I'm with all due respect. Cade Cunningham, quote, that game sucked. Being back home, definitely we want to get this win for the fans. Reminded me of last year losing on home court. It's not a great feeling. I hadn't been thinking about the offseason, so my mind's been racing, trying to figure out what I got to do and what it's going to look like. That's really it. Yeah, that's right. That's right. As opposed to, I don't like the tone of your question. When a reporter asked, you know, it ended short of expectations. Short of nothing. Short of nothing. When I got here, he said we were a 14-win team. And big picture, that's right, too. Two things can be true. But, man, perspective is what perspective is. All right. We're gonna get there. What's next? Now you got your conference final set. When do we actually play the next round? When do I see the Knicks again? Feels like I forgot about them. Do I go Monday? Monday. Is that today? Spurs Thunder's today. And then tomorrow, Cavs Knicks. All right. The Spurs Thunder should be really good, don't you think?
6: Absolutely.
5: And didn't the Spurs take 3 or 4 out of from them in the season? Spurs handled them, right?
6: Yeah, I think, especially with what we're seeing with how that backcourt came together at the end of that series, what they did on Friday night in San Antonio plus Wimby, we should be in for a spectacular Western Conference.
5: Yeah, that one should be good. The Knicks may win in 4 or 5 over Cleveland. I'll give you this, though. I was really impressed with the way Cleveland played defense yesterday. Now, can they shut down the Knicks? Knicks are just rolling right now. But I like Donovan Mitchell. And if James Harden comes to play and Jared Allen in the middle, I mean, I think they got a puncher's chance to win a few games.
6: So Detroit handled the Knicks in a regular season, but I feel like Cleveland's a better matchup in the playoffs.
5: Okay, why?
6: It's what you just said.
5: Okay.
6: You can throw Jared Allen and Evan Mobley at Karl-Anthony Towns. OG should play, but he's still a question mark for them with the hamstring injury. And then, you know, Brunson's not slowing anyone down, so you can have Brunson and Mitchell pretty much in a shootout in the backcourt. Here we go.
5: Yeah. All right, get in on that. You can get in on the PGA Championship. Aaron Rye, R-A-I, was so much better than everybody else. On a golf course that your buddy Ben told you was going to be 20 under, one guy was better than 6 under. Or was it 7? Was second place? It really doesn't matter because it was second place. 6. One guy was better. It was a great golf tournament. If it wasn't for Aaron Rye, he ran away and hit on the back 9 yesterday, and he was spectacular. That's how majors are won. Go out, make shots, and more so, don't make mistakes. But that 63-footer that he rolled in on 17, I'm sorry, 68-footer. I don't want to cut the man short. 68-footer. Did you watch that putt on 18? did you watch it track the whole way and just go in the jaws? That's how you win championships. And he did it. I want to get into Aaron Rye as well. We'll get into Aaron Rodgers because, well, I mean, how else can you have a sports talk show these days without talking about Aaron Rodgers? But we'll talk about A-Rye and then A-Rodge at 505-246-0610. Todd Brown's going to be with us, the Lobo baseball coach, coming up at 8:30. It's the opening drive, 505-246-0610. Drove by John Thomas's place over the weekend. John Thomas Jewelers has a brand new, beautiful showroom up in the Northeast Heights. It's on Montgomery, 10501 Montgomery Northeast. 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
7: What's up, guys? 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I'm a defensive lineman. That's why that's the name. You see the ball, you go get it. We're going to dive deep into college football. 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
9: Well, traffic right now, you're going to see a little bit of a slowdown on I-25 near the construction zone. That's affecting both directions. I-40 approaching Coors. Traffic moving a little slow as you make your way through there. Also still seeing some slowdowns eastbound on Alameda near Jefferson.
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1: 10 o'clock kickoff. 505-246-0610. This one, Steve from Michigan says, also Jeff, just curious if you heard about that ABC leaked commercial before the Pistons versus Cavs game advertising the Cavs versus the Knicks. I did not hear about that. Was it before it was over, after like it was a stomping? Like third quarter, they're up by 30 or something? I know. Did you hear that?
2: No, but it's a conspiracy theory. The league did not want Detroit to play in the Eastern Conference Finals.
1: So they got beat by 31?
2: That is correct.
1: That makes sense. That's total makes sense to me. No, I had not heard that one. All right. Did you watch the PGA Championship? You watch the majors, right?
2: Of course I do.
1: Aaron Rye made this eagle on five. A par five ninth. And then he ripped, like he had a rough start on Sunday at the majors. And you say, all right, all these guys that were at the top. And this happens at the PGA, right? That's where Rich Beam, the former Aggie, won his one major. And it was a big long putt that won it for him. Guys who win, you know, one and come out of nowhere, it tends to be the PGA Championship. Now, you had plenty of names at the top. John Rahm finished second. Justin Thomas, fourth. Cam Smith, Xander Schauffele, Rory McIlroy, seventh. Justin Rose, tenth. There are plenty of names. But then you looked and you're like, Aaron Rye. You went in, who was the last group? It was Matty Schmid and Alex Smalley in the final group on Sunday at a major. And I know some of you who aren't, you know, if it's not Tiger and Phil, you're not watching, and cool, do your thing. There's plenty to watch. I always enjoy that. I always enjoy these new young, or even if they're not young, new golfers at the top. And I want to see how they react. And Alex Smalley, I'll give him this. He didn't play well on the front. He was two over on the front as the leader. But then he ended up two under on the back and finished tied for second and made $1.8 million. I don't know. Is that a pretty good day?
2: Sounds like a great day.
1: I mean, it sounds pretty good. Matty Schmid struggled on the back. He was good on the front, but won over on the back. Tied for fourth, took home $843,000. Decent payday. But Aaron Rye was sensational. The eagle on nine and the putt that he rolls in. So there's those moments, and it won't be this because he's Aaron Rye and not Tiger Woods. This wasn't a in-your-life moment, but it was one of those damn putts, man, that will sit in the lower PGA Championship for a long, long time when they for of this particular tournament and of majors. A dude calmly rolls in a 68-footer on the 17th and then just kind of gives it a little small fist pump off the side. I thought it was spectacular. Didn't even know what his voice sounded like. Didn't know what to expect. Sure saw a lot of shots of him and his wife walking around because they had about an hour to go because there were four or five groups out on the course. But I thought it was a fun watch.
2: It will be an exclamation point on Rye's career, something that the PGA Championship shows for a long time in any montage of that tournament, what he was able to do on a tough course that got to a lot of guys, that got under the skin of certain golfers.
1: Yes.
2: You usually don't expect that from a PGA Championship. And he got a true, just major feel of the grind that was going to be. He had some fantastic shots. Yet the

0: what was awesome, but what he was doing on the drives, the way he was hitting the green, eagle opportunities, just a crazy Sunday.
1: Yeah, it was something. So for Aaron Rye to win, by the way, do you see what his payday was? $3.69 million. Second place, John Rahm and Alex Smalley split the two. They split second and third. So they got $1.8 million each.
0: Tip of the cap to John Rahm.
1: Yeah, you know, he played after four over. Him and Rory, right? They're both four over after the first day, and really, really came back and played well. And look, there were a lot of names at the top. I'll give it to the golf course. I'll give it to the PGA of America. You know, all these guys bitching and moaning. We're talking about it out as we played yesterday. Listen to these guys complain about the golf course being too hard. It is a borderline joke, with all due respect. Like, you know, for us to go out and play on a weekend and say, damn, look where those pins are, right, for amateurs. Yeah, it sometimes it sucks, and you're like, why? He puts it right on that slope. It's impossible. Like, there's pin placements that are hard. Isn't the majors, like the U.S. Open, supposed to be the toughest challenge in golf? Isn't the PGA supposed to challenge you? Isn't that what it's all about?
0: I think they definitely wanted to this year.
1: And they did.
0: Yeah.
1: The rough is supposed to be penal. The greens are supposed to be hard. How many 10-footers and in did Scottie Scheffler miss on Saturday? All of them? Like, I missed a 4-footer yesterday. Pissed me off. It was a birdie putt. I'm like, yeah, well, Scottie missed them all yesterday like that, right? I mean, that was just watching them. They're supposed to be like that. How about Scottie finishing outside the top 10 for the first time? He finished 14th. Only made $364,000, by the way. That's all he made. If you make the cut, you make 23.9. The guy who finished 82nd made the cut. That was Brian Campbell, by the way. I'm not going to sit here and tell you it was the best PGA Championship ever. I will not tell you that. But I thought it was a good watch. It was a major, and it was some different names. And I enjoyed it, man. I absolutely enjoyed it. It's the first time European golfers have won the first two majors of the season, by the way. You found this one. You looked up the Elias Sports Bureau. First time ever. Rory won the Masters, of course, he from Northern Ireland, and now Aaron Rye wins, and he is British. Indian descent, his dad immigrated from India to England. His mother was from, where did it say they were? I want to say a Scandinavian country, if I'm not mistaken. But anyway, pretty cool stuff as we get through it. I'll get you updates, too, as it's not started yet. The NCAA will go Bryan, Texas, where the Lobos are today, and we'll get there. All right, when we get back, I guess we got to talk about Aaron Rodgers, $22 million. I mean, really? They were at an ice cream store and having ice cream with his buddies. I hope he bought. It's the opening drive on 95.9 FM and AM 610, the Sports Animal.
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4: Well, traffic right now, you're going to see a little bit of a slowdown on I-25 near the construction zone. That's affecting both directions. I-40 approaching Coors. Traffic moving a little slow as you make your way through there. Also still seeing some slowdowns eastbound on Alameda near Jefferson.
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1: Mountain West Freshman of the Year and Emil Abers. Plume made par. They're on the backside. They go backside first. So on number 10, it's a par 5. Abers was won over, but you don't use that score. You just use your top 4 scores. So right now, as a team, they are even. Again, just started. Early leaders, TCU is -2, Texas A&M 1-under, and Carolina 1-under. And the Lobos are even. Those are the only 4 on the golf course right now. Actually, that's not right. Texas and Tennessee are both 1-over. So it's super early, just got started, and I'll keep you up to date on that. One other thing on the golf. Did you watch Rory get that one fan ejected? Yes. All right, you like that one, right? That got you going. Did he overreact? Was it frustrating? Was it too
0: much? Did Rory overreact? Yes.
1: Yeah. I don't know if the guy hit it. Rory hits a ball. It was on 16. He was -4. Needed to be spectacular. And he's pitching from the rough, short right of the green, and it hits on top of the hill and bounces into the trap. So frustrating. Right there is where his championship hopes ended. He knew it. And there was a guy behind him yelling, USA! And Rory told him to shut the bleep up. And then pointed the guy out.
0: That was all that was said.
1: If that right now, I don't know if that guy was heckling him the whole time or whatever, but he's like, you know, shut the bleep up, and he pointed the guy out and they threw the guy out. Was that? I mean, should he have? It's funny what stories you read. He told the fan to shut up, and then you read other stories, and we all watched it, right?
0: I mean, oh, we know what he said.
1: Yeah, we know what he said. Earlier in the week, Rory said that he called it outlandish and abusive behavior. He endures the Ryder Cup is usually limited to 1 week every 4 years, usually just the Ryder Cup. So this was a lot less than he heard, but yeah, that happened. All right. Aaron Rodgers is a Steeler, $22 million. Oh my goodness. Really? Wow. Am I supposed to feign surprise here? Or it could be worth up to $25 million. Base salary between 22 and 23, a few million more in incentives. 42 years old. He's in Pittsburgh, and they have OTAs this week, and there he was getting ice cream with his teammates Friday night. Cool. With all due respect, is it all right that I'm just not that wowed about this? And
0: I think the reality of it is, as noisy as we all make it out to be, I don't think that changed anything that Pittsburgh could have done at the quarterback position this offseason. If Mike McCarthy and company really like Ty Simpson. They could have made that work regardless of Aaron Rodgers signing now or earlier. They liked one of the free agent quarterbacks. Aaron Rodgers was a free agent. They could have went after a Kyler Murray or someone if they wanted to go down that route. Just wasn't that tantalizing a quarterback market. So they stick with what they have in-house. Look at a complete rebuild with Drew Aller, with the stuff that's going on in camp about him, and say, all right, you know, probably assume Aaron's coming back and run it back one more year.
1: Well, okay, a couple things. First of all, what's going on with Drew Aller? I mean, is it so much better than Will Howard?
0: Apparently, they're working on eliminating everything he was doing at Penn State.
1: Hmm. So I'm recrafting a quarterback.
0: Yes, so they're essentially uninstalling everything he learned and teaching him new fundamentals and mechanics.
1: Okay, so that means he'll be ready to go by opening day.
0: I'm
1: rebuilding a quarterback.
0: Like the guy because of his size.
1: Yeah, I mean, why did I draft him? Like, why did I draft him? Because he's got a big arm and he's big? Like, honestly, they think he's going to be Josh Allen?
0: Well, they hope, you know, widen his base, keep him off his toes. Turnovers will come down.
1: Well,
0: better
1: they need
0: mechanics.
1: To. They need to. Okay, here's the thing. I will never know if they were going to be a better team or not better team with Aaron Rodgers this year as opposed to Will Howard or Drew Aller or Mason Rudolph. Here, let me give you a couple of realities. So last year he played for like, what, $13 million? Okay. Last year he had the lowest yards per pass attempt. Like, that means how far down the field each one of his balls went. It was like 5.5 yards. He had the lowest yards gained per completion, under 4 yards, like 3.8. He had the fastest release rate or the shortest dropback rate, however you want to say it, 2.9 seconds, meaning he got rid of the ball quicker than anybody else. Well, that's good, Jeff, right? Well, no, that means he's not throwing the ball down the field. And he sure as hell didn't want to get hit. And I don't blame him, by the way. 42-year-old dude doesn't want to get hit by a screaming 300-pound lineman. I'm not really sure I blame him. Okay, so you just signed a 42-year-old guy who can't move, who realizes his arm strength is down, who isn't throwing the ball downfield. And I gave him more money, damn near doubled his salary. And we lost the first round of the playoffs because why? Because I didn't like what I had in the room. Does Aaron Rodgers at 42, and look, we all knew this was going to happen. I mean, I'm not sitting here feigning surprise and oh my goodness, but I'm also not, oh, now look out for the Steelers. We'll never know the answer, but if they developed one of their quarterbacks, would they be better or at least as good as they're going to be with a 42-year-old immobile guy who's basically flipping extended handoffs? And if you think my description of it's wrong, I'm listening.
0: Ah, it's the classic, can you develop by not playing football?
1: Okay.
0: It's the Ty Simpson question that will be answered by the Rams. It will be, all right, you're not on the football field, but how much is this practice worth to you? How much is being the number two quarterback? We're probably going to get a lot of reps throughout the season with Rodgers and the times that he gets his veteran rest, even in practice. I think it will be interesting to see, one, the offensive line. Is it better? But this is a team that acquired Rico Dowdle, acquired Michael Pittman, drafted a wide receiver in the second round of Alabama. So it was putting some stuff in place. When it was really DK Metcalf, I know Kenneth Gainwell was voted the team MVP. But is that enough to ignite Rodgers a little bit with some of the limitations that you just described?
1: Yeah, I don't know that it does. Does Dowdle overtake Jaylen Warren as the number one back?
0: Even if it's a committee, I think he'd be. It's
1: the same thing they did last year with Gainwell, right?
0: I mean, it's maybe 60-40.
1: In whose favor?
0: I think Dowdle.
1: You think Dowdle more than Warren? Damn it, I wanted him for $21. It's not worth it. I look at it. To me, there's a difference on the Ty Simpson, Will Howard thing. See, the Rams drafted Ty Simpson relatively convinced he's the heir apparent. If the Steelers had an heir apparent, they might have gone a different way. They might not have waited. They might not have paid this much. If they were as convinced that Will Howard and or Drew Aller were the next guy, I think they'd have tried to develop and throw
0: him
1: in.
0: Not.
1: But that's my point.
0: And they weren't even convinced 100%. That Ty Simpson was that guy. Because like it's
1: well, the Rams are, but the Rams are.
0: But I'm saying it's. I look at where they are right now. Aaron Rodgers is their best option if they want to try to be competitive for next year.
1: Yeah. And I'm not sure that makes them that much better. Because I'm looking at their division this year now, and I'm buying into Cincinnati because the trend's going that way, and I don't know why I am. As we get closer, let me back down a little bit. But their schedule is certainly conducive to winning. Cincinnati made some changes and I think additions defensively that make them better. I think they run the ball well with Brown. I think they've got two great receivers and a good tight end. You keep Joe Burrow healthy, and I think they're going to be good. I'm convinced Baltimore will be good because they still have Lamar Jackson and they still have a lot of weapons. And I don't care that they have a new coach. I think they're going to be good. So, I mean, okay. Rodgers is back. I just with everything you did and you gave him a bunch more money. And now that you're here, Steeler fan, does that make you any better? Well, yeah, Jeff, we got Aaron Rodgers. Well, you got a 42-year-old guy who's just flipping long handoffs. I mean, you had DK Metcalf last year, and to me, you never utilized DK Metcalf. What's DK Metcalf's strength? Going down the field and going up and getting guys with using that body, right? And that what he's and you didn't use him. Like why have him? And so as we sit here now and I'm like, okay, cool. But was it worth holding out for this 42-year-old guy who throws the shortest passes in the game, has the shortest completion yardage in the game? We'll see. Why are you laughing at me?
0: I don't think they held out. They could have done whatever they wanted.
1: They didn't
0: like the market of quarterback.
1: Yeah, and so it was about him. I mean, for them,
0: think that because of Rodgers they missed out on anything. I think they could have went after Kyler Murray. They could have been more aggressive if they liked the Ty Simpson in the draft.
1: All right, let's go Kyler Murray. Why not Kyler Murray instead of this? Would they be better with Kyler Murray?
0: I think people absolutely would be more excited.
1: Yeah.
0: But, again, it's we saw a market where there weren't a lot of teams clamoring for Kyler Murray.
1: And Kyler Murray's going to be nice up there. I really do.
0: It's a great spot for him.
1: Yeah, I think he's going to be really good up there. I think it's going to work well. All right, 505-246-0610. Emails Jeff at sportsanimalabq.com and JJ at sportsanimalabq.com. 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And then Eli was interesting in his first really ever comments about why he wasn't going to play in San Diego. And I just found that really interesting as he decided this week that he was going to talk about it. 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
20: Looks like we still don't have any accidents to report, but that's southbound I-25 Montaño on ramp, plus the southbound Fenadrove shut down for the next 7 weeks. So plan an alternate route and expect to see some extra delays there. I'm Candy Cruz with KKOB traffic every 10 minutes on the sevens.
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1: 37, 39, 49. They gave up 59 runs the last 4 days, dude. that was a team that was rolling and was in first place, and they gave up 59 runs in 4 days. Well, they had fireworks. It was really cool. But, you know, Vegas this week, back for El Paso a week from Monday. Opening drive, Jeff Symbieta, J.J. Buck. All right, so Cowboys quarterback Dak Prescott advised George Pickens, the wide receiver, who's on the franchise tag. Bet on yourself. Well, sure he did, man. Bet on yourself. Be here, stay with me for a year, have a great year, then bet on yourself because I want you around. Well, sure he did. Don't go do something. Nah, don't hold out. Prescott said that he and Pickens have done as much as needed while working together on their own, and that there is no doubt that Pickens is going to hit the ground running. Quote, I've just showed George my support. He's a hell of a talent. We've thrown this offseason, so I'm comfortable with where he's at, and I'm excited for when he can get in the building and get rolling.
0: Trust yourself. I'll throw you the football you want. You and CeeDee Lamb.
1: I mean, of course. Trust yourself.
0: It's still not a bad check for 1 year.
1: What's he making, like $27 million or something?
0: Yeah.
1: Right? I mean, I don't know, man. $27 million on the franchise tag for 1 year. All right. Did you see the Eli story this weekend? About him, he was on a podcast, Busting with the Boys. And he, for the first time, he really kind of talked about why he didn't want to play for the Chargers. I think it's always, if you remember, Eli was drafted number one overall by the Chargers back in 2004. And maybe you don't remember because it was before your time. And Eli basically said, I'm not playing here. And Archie, his dad, is the one who took all the hit. My boy's not playing for that organization. And it was always thought that it was Archie, the dad, that was the reason. But Eli said that leading up to the draft, the Chargers sent every top person in their organization out to New Orleans to meet with Eli and his family. And at the time, it was Marty Schottenheimer was the head coach. The general manager was A.J. Smith. They were on the trip. Chargers were and then still are owned by the Spanos family. A bunch of them were in New Orleans as well. And at one point during the visit, Manning had dinner with the Chargers brass, and he said that's where he seemed to have a realization of what was going on. This he like, quote, I just didn't feel they were the most committed team to winning at the time. Marty Schottenheimer was the head coach, who was awesome, had great respect for him. That was part of his quote. He said there was an evening they were having dinner, and they were in disarray, and they were yelling at each other. Quote, Eli again. They came to work me out in New Orleans, went to dinner, and there was just friction between the head coach and general manager, the owners. They were all yelling at each other, kind of like fighting. We're at a Marriott restaurant. Schottenheimer's mad. He's like, we're in New Orleans, and we're eating at a Marriott? He's pissed. First of all, I don't blame him. They're kind of bickering. It just didn't seem there was a lot of agreement on things, and didn't seem they were committed to building a great winning franchise at that moment. End quote. First of all, you're in New Orleans. That's where you went to dinner? I mean, come on now. With all the options there, that's like going to Charleston and eating at the Marriott. What are we doing? I'm sure it was wonderful Marriott food. So after the visit, Eli said that he decided he would rather not play football than play for the Chargers. He said, I'm not going to play at all. And he pretty good job of reading the room because the Chargers fired Schottenheimer after going 14-2 a couple of years later. But he said that there's out there for 22 years that his dad had nothing to do with the decision, and his dad was the guy who took the hit for it. Quote, my parents were not supportive. My dad didn't like the idea. Now, he came to my defense and supported me after everything was going down. Afterwards, he took the brunt of the criticism because he came to my defense, and people were saying, oh, you played in New Orleans all those years. You didn't win, so you're trying to dictate where your son's going. And he just kind of bit his tongue and said, this is what Eli wants to do, and I support him. And he kind of did some media to save me from doing all of the media and taking the hits. End quote. How about that? Because it was
0: good on you, Dad.
1: Yeah, and internally, his dad was like, no, you need to go where you're drafted and go do your thing. Go do this. But he supported his kid. I never knew that story, did you?
0: Didn't know it. Fun little story. Eli opening up about the Chargers' dysfunction.
1: And eating at a damn Marriott. I mean, look. Now, Eli was in New Orleans. I'm sure he got a lot of good meals at the time. He just finished playing at Ole Miss. I'm going to get... Look. Where are we going? Like, that's like going to San Diego. Where are we going? We're going to Taco Bell. Come on, man. Can't even go to Rubio's. It's the opening drive. JJ Buck. I'm Jeff Symbieta on 95.9 FM and AM 610, the Sports Animal.

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1: The problem for Kraft is that it's not going away. Forget not deserving any further response. 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
30: Cavs beat the Pistons 125-94, Eastern Conference, Game 7. Cavs move on. Pistons go to Cancun. Next up is the Knicks for Cleveland. They'll be in New York tomorrow night. Tonight, the Western Conference final starts in Oklahoma City, Spurs, and Thunder. That should be really, really good. 505-246-0610 if you want to get in today. I know you got a lot to talk about on a Monday after the PGA Championship. Aaron Rye is your winner, 3 strokes better than John Rahm and Alex Smalley. Shai Gilgeous-Alexander is the MVP of the NBA. Chupacabras play today. Global golf is underway. UNM women's track won a Mountain West Conference championship. State baseball and track and softball champions were crowned over the weekend. Aaron Rodgers re-signed. I mean, just a ton to do. 505-246-0610. Your emails come in, Jeff at sports@mlabq.com and JJ at sports@mlabq.com. Going on right now, just got underway. So Lobo men's golf is on the first three holes. They are even as a team. A&M is minus three, as is Texas, as is TCU. All minus three. North Carolina minus two and Colorado minus one out on the golf course. Lobos are even. UNLV and UNCW, Wilmington, are one over. But they just played a few holes. Wyatt Province, their number one golfer, is back in. He birdied his first hole. And Thayer Plew, the freshman of the year in the conference, bogeyed his second. So that's how they're even right now. And Mesa Fallor just getting ready to get started. So that's where we are at that. How about Lobo Women's Track winning another championship? And just terrific performance by them, JJ. Another big trophy comes
0: another
30: home.
0: One.
30: Yeah, another conference championship. That was their second straight. They clinched a sweep of the league's cross country, indoor track, and outdoor track and field in the same academic year. That's pretty impressive, man.
1: That's really impressive, and I'm excited to see that, you know, things popping off at the University of New Mexico, the fun Olympic sports stories, and we'll see if baseball can come through in the Mountain West Tournament.
30: And we'll talk with Todd Brown, the head coach, coming up here at 8:30. New president was named. He was the vice chancellor, the chancellor at UC Berkeley, which I know a lot of people were concerned as I was just reading, and I just honestly don't know. You know, how is he going to be for athletics? And I know that there was a lot of concern. You read it. I read it. You know,
1: did you see what Berkeley just did with like their communications department?
30: No,
1: with sports.
30: I did not.
1: They cut the whole thing.
30: The whole
1: sports. They're outsourcing like their sports communication.
30: Sports information.
1: Yeah. Well, like what? Is that because you have to travel to North Carolina?
30: I've never honestly heard of that being done. We're outsourcing it to who?
1: Like if you noted, like the last couple weeks, every job was open at Cal.
30: No, I'm not.
1: I know, but world. Like, kind of just watching that. And I don't know, people out there might be like, okay, whatever. But that's kind of like a wild thing.
30: Like, if they go play at Syracuse, they're going to hire someone at Syracuse to do their sports information? They're not going to travel in SID with every team like everybody else in college athletics does? How do you not do that?
1: They had some major changes like behind the scenes in their athletic department.
30: All right. Good on you, I guess. I mean, good luck to you. But yeah, that's where your new president's coming from. Yeah, I'd be concerned. I thought that was one of the biggest things during the athletic director search. You know, and when Ryan got the job, like, who's your president going to be? You have no idea who you're going to be working for.
1: Yeah. And when we were discussing this and how could these things happen, et cetera, when it comes to the contracts. But I think there was a hunger, and I think Ryan and company did the right thing. Do all you can.
30: Get it done.
1: To get the big swings done with athletics right now, because you really don't know what's going to be ahead with the new president.
30: Yeah. But now, you know, he'll be in here in a little bit. And I mean, you'll see. I just, you don't know. You just don't know. All right. Nashville. This is a good spot. This came out this morning. Nashville is expected to be the host of Super Bowl LXIV. What is that? 64? LXIV. Yeah, 64. Do you know Roman numerals?
1: No. I don't remember that at any point.
30: Yeah. LXIV, I'm pretty sure it's 64.
1: The only time it ever came up was watching the Super Bowl. You're like, it's Super Bowl.
30: LXIV. Yeah, the XL Super Bowl. Yeah, extra large. Yeah, LXIV. So that's, yeah, L is 50. X is another 10. And then IV before the V is 1 minus 5. So 64, I'm pretty sure. 2030 is going to be the year. Ian Rappaport reported that this morning. It'll be the first time that the Music City would host the Super Bowl. That would be showcasing the Titans' new stadium, which is expected to open in 2027. LXI, which is this year, 61, is at SoFi. And then 2028, it'll be in Atlanta. And Adam Schefter is reporting that the NFL owners are expected to select Vegas for LXIII. That would be 68, following the 2028 season. So there you go. So it's going L.A., Atlanta, Vegas, Nashville. Nashville is a good town for the Super Bowl. Nashville is a good town.
1: Is that going to be an outdoor stadium?
30: I think everything's got a retractable roof these days. And I honestly don't know the answer.
1: I know Buffalo's getting a new stadium, but they're probably not getting a Super Bowl.
30: Yeah. Yeah. Oh, really? Okay. All right, 505-246-0610. Emails Jeff at sportsanimalabq.com, JJ at sportsanimalabq.com. All right. Have you watched what the Phillies have done since Don Mattingly's taken over? So they fire their manager. What are they, 14-4 since he's been going? They're 15-4. 15-4.
1: He messed up the lineup card that bad.
30: Well, so don't you always kind of wonder what difference does it make? Because they were horrible, right? Now they're 15-4 since Don Mattingly took over. They're over 500 for the first time since April 7th. They've not lost a series with Mattingly at the helm. They went 1-0 without him on Saturday, I guess. Sometimes I don't even get it. Would they have bounced out of this? Would they have punched out of this slump without that? I don't know. Right?
1: Sometimes you got to send a message.
30: I imagine. But it's stunning to me. And I think the roster's pretty good. So, yeah, maybe it's just in the locker room and the message needs to be sent. But all that's there. All right. Coming up at the bottom of the hour, we're going to talk with Todd Brown, Louisville baseball coach. They're going to play Nevada. That'll be in the first round of the Mountain West Conference tournament. Nevada and New Mexico will be an elimination game. The winner will move into the main bracket, play Washington State in the first round of the double elimination tournament. So we'll talk with Todd about how the season ended and getting ready for this and getting into the tournament and where his baseball team is. We'll do that coming up at the bottom of the hour. That'll be at 8:30 this morning. 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
3: We got three accidents right now. You got a crash at Coors and Eagle Ranch Road with a slight northbound delay. You've also got a crash southbound on Eagle Ranch approaching Paseo. That's causing a slight backup. And a crash at Paradise and Eagle Ranch with north, south, and eastbound delays. I'm Candy Cruz with KKOB Traffic every 10 minutes on the 7s.
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1: You're 100% right. He is from UC Irvine. His name is Steve Goldstein. He's, yes, 100% right. And so they didn't have football at UCI. But he's a guy that, I mean, you just read, he's incredibly accomplished. So it's going to be interesting to see what it means for athletics, right? But he was the vice chancellor for health affairs at UCI. And when you look at, you know, how important the hospital and everything, you know, the health sciences is at UNM, that totally get the hire. So, but I was looking at people losing their mind on the social media. But yes, thank you for the correction. 100% wrong on that. UCI is very different than UC Berkeley. Yeah,
2: that is. And strike from the record the previous comments.
1: Rudy, good morning. You're on the Sports Animal. Hello, Rudy.
3: Good morning. You know, as long as Dr. Goldstein realizes he's basically the third most important person on that campus, he'll be fine.
1: Yeah, that's always tough, right? Especially someone who didn't have football and, you know, basketball was nice, but I'm going to guess at UCI, the president still outranks the basketball coach.
3: Yeah, here I think the hierarchy is probably basketball, football, then the president.
1: Where's the AD in this whole thing?
3: I'm sorry, say again?
1: Where's the athletic director in that hierarchy?
3: Well, he's 1A, 1B, you know? Mm-hmm. He's right there. I really think the power structure at UNM has been solidified over the years, and as long as he's not anti-athletics, I think he's going to be fine. You've got a really, you know, good AD who looks like he's going to be here for the long run. He's not looking to leave. You got a basketball coach who keeps raving about how much he loves Albuquerque. You have a football coach that raves how much he and his family are enjoying living in Albuquerque. So take that and run with it. And I think as long as, like I say, his mindset is growth and expansion of everything. You know, one of the reasons he was hired is they have about a $600 million investment coming up in health sciences, and we certainly need doctors here in this state. So expanding the medical school and doing all that is good. But that's not why I called.
1: Mm.
3: I called to complain about the Pistons.
1: Okay.
3: You know, the NBA is the NBA, and I just can't believe that Detroit could play that bad at home with Game 7 on the line. They looked unfocused. They looked like they didn't care to be there, and I guess they probably were looking ahead and saying we're going to get drummed by the Knicks, because I don't see the Cavaliers offering the New York Knicks that much resistance.
1: I think it's going to be tough.
3: And I think the real question is who's going to be, you know, I don't know if Oklahoma can get by the Spurs. So if, assuming they do, they could try to defend their title for the second year in a row. So we'll see. It's going to be interesting. I'm a little more interested in the NBA right now than I was a week ago. Final thoughts, you know, what can you say about Darren Gossin? Jeez, the guy just takes over for Joe Franklin, and he doesn't say let's maintain. He says let's go out and keep winning championships.
1: Wins trophies.
3: For the women.
1: Yeah.
3: You know, I failed to see how UNM didn't get an invite to some of these conferences, because as far as the rest of our sports programs, and now that football's cooking.
1: You don't fail to see. You know now the football's cooking after the decisions were already made. You know that.
3: Yeah, I know. But this next go around, let's get in a power conference and get some of that TV money.
1: All right, man. Keep
3: that
1: winning.
3: We can go to Sizzler.
1: In New Orleans. All right, see you.
3: Yeah.
1: Yeah. Another championship for Lobo Women's Track. We'll do Lobo Baseball here coming up in a little bit. He was talking NBA. JJ, this San Antonio-Oklahoma City series should be terrific. And the backcourt, you mentioned this earlier, the Spurs backcourt. Stephon Castle, De'Aaron Fox, Dylan Harper. They've been great. Castle in the closeout game had 32 points, 11 rebounds, 6 assists. Fox had 21, was 8-10. Harper, 15 points. So by the end of the third quarter, Castle, Fox, and Harper combined for 58.2% of the team's scoring. And I was in the car. I was listening on I found the Spurs radio and how they were just raving about that backcourt, right? Everything's about Wimby there. And I don't know that the common person can tell you more.

0: to you over the Air Force, and I'll listen. Thank you, brother.
1: All right, all right. Look, I know where this is coming from. There's all these social media memes out there, right, that the Pac-12 is going to add. UConn is like the most – I saw a column recently. UConn's the most likely. New Mexico State was the next most likely because of regionality. And I think if they were going to add New Mexico State, they would have added New Mexico State. Now, why not New Mexico before New Mexico State? You've got this grant of rights, and you've got the buyouts, and you've got the money. I mean, what it would cost New Mexico to get out of, you know – I mean, JC, I don't think there's a way right now New Mexico could get out and go to the Pac, right, unless this – the league blew up as far as exit fees and everything else.
2: Probably so, challenging at this point.
1: Yeah. Do I think the New Mexico State thing is real? I don't. That's not fair. That's not fair. Is there a speck of reality? Yeah, there's some reality to it. I think if the Pac-12 was going to add New Mexico State or wanted to add New Mexico State, I think they would have by now, right? What's preventing that? Now they've got time because you've got to give a year to buy out of your old league. And so the July 1st thing is coming. And, I mean, you're basically almost out of time to do it for the year after next. They need numbers. I read that same column he read. It said New Mexico State would be an addition of convenience is what that story said. Which is, I mean, I don't know. How would you feel? If you're the Aggies, you're like, cool. We're convenient, but we're in. We're out of the Conference USA, and we're in the pack. And then they could look at New Mexico and go, ha, look at us, right? I mean, I don't know. Do you feel there's a bunch of fruit to that?
2: No. It feels like in case of emergency, you break glass for the pack.
1: I think that's exactly what it
2: is. As you said, it in everything we've watched in college athletics, you can't just say it's never going to happen.
1: Yeah. All right. I'm going to break on time because Todd Brown's going to be with us next. Lobo baseball coach. Lobos are getting set to play Nevada in the 5-4 game at the Mountain West Conference tournament. That's coming up on Thursday in Mesa, Arizona. Talk to Todd about his team going into the conference tournament when we get back. It's the opening drive on 95.9 FM and AM 610 Sports Animal.
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4: We got three accidents right now. You got a crash at Coors and Eagle Ranch Road with a slight northbound delay. You've also got a crash southbound on Eagle Ranch approaching Paseo. That's causing a slight backup. And a crash at Paradise in Eagle Ranch with north, south, and eastbound delays. I'm Candy Cruz with KKOB Traffic every 10 minutes on the 7s.
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7: A better life with Dr. Sanjay Gupta.
8: If you are struggling with substance abuse, alcohol, pills, whatever it may be, first of all, it's nothing to be ashamed of. We know addiction is a brain disease, and we also know getting into recovery can be tough. Also, in case this helps, I want to tell you about a new study out of Harvard School of Public Health, which found that spiritual belief, the idea of a steady religious practice, had a protective effect from addiction. Experts we talked to told us there were probably a few reasons why this might be the case. Number one, excessive drug and alcohol use would not be the norm in a religious community, and people want to fit in. Two, a belief in a higher power provides people with hope and solace, great foils for addiction. And three, and I think there's some merit to this, regular attendance in a faith community also provides connection. Just like in AA, camaraderie and social support is often what you need. I'm Dr. Sanjay Gupta, helping you live a better life.
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15: We'll go into the double elimination bracket and play the second seed, Washington State. Globals are 28-22-1. They finished 12-11-1 in conference play and finished as the 5 seed. It's the opening drive. Jeff Symbieta and J.J. Buck. Lobo baseball coach Todd Brown is ready to lead the Lobos into conference play, conference tournament play, and he's with us this morning on the Sports Animal. Good morning, Todd. How you doing?
16: Great. How are you doing, Jeff?
15: Life's grooving. I appreciate you spending some time with us. I know a lot going on this week. Postseason, it's a different mindset. You had an interesting final week of the regular season, right? You didn't have a conference series. You played the week prior at Grand Canyon, beat the Aggies on Tuesday. So I got to believe a rested team. How's your team looking going into the tournament?
16: Yeah, it's been very unusual, and it's there's pros and cons to it, and we're going to find out here soon how it works out. Is due to Grand Canyon joining our conference in the middle of the summer and then not getting our schedule till middle of the fall, we had 2 byes, and we were luckily able to fill another bye, but just happens that us, Washington State and Air Force, have the last weekend bye, so we're not playing. And by that time, there was literally nobody in the country that we could find to play. So we decided, well, there's nobody to play, and if we do find somebody, we're going to be traveling 2,000 miles the wrong direction. So we decided, well, let's just not play and rest up, get our pitching lined up depending on where we are in the tournament. And so that's what we've done. We've backed off after we beat the Aggies there on Tuesday. We got in the weight room a little bit. We took some time away from baseball on a day-to-day basis. And then now it's game week. We're back at it, and we're going over fundamentals and all of our bunt defenses and first third defenses, and trying to put it all together and trying to get our hitters acclimated to velocity, all those things, and see what happens on Thursday night.
15: All right, so Todd, pitching is always, you go into these things, it's always who's got the most pitching, how are you going to hold up? You got to win this first one to get through, right? It's single elimination and then a double elimination. So how do you approach it? Do you throw the ace here? Is it Cooper? Is it Ryan? Who do you go with off the top?
16: Well, we're not going to announce our starter till Thursday. But what we're going to do is we have 12 pitchers that are going, which is pretty typical. 27-man roster, 12 of those are pitchers. And we're going to start one, and the other 11 are in relief. And so you're taking your Friday night, your Saturday night, and your Sunday starters. One of them's going to start, and the others are in the bullpen along with your bullpen. And you have to win on Thursday to get to Friday.
15: Yep.
16: And so we're going to attack it like this is the last game of the season, and we're going to do everything we can pitching-wise to win it. And then if we do, then we're going to reorganize Thursday night and figure out how we have. Now we're guaranteed to play two more games, how to manage that. And it really comes down to whoever we decide to go with, whether it's Mogan or Castillo. We're going to have to get a quality start out of them. What I mean by that is 6-7 innings with a lead. And that way we can go to our bullpen and our top guys that we have rested and available. And we got to put all three phases together. We got to score runs, we got to play good defense, and we got to pitch.
17: Todd Brown joining us in the opening drive. What is one thing with this team that comes to your mind first when you think back about what you've learned about this group this season?
16: You know, one of the things that we, early in the season, we played a bunch of different lineups. And so we got guys playing opportunities and all that. And one thing that has been consistent from day one and through our last game on Tuesday is our defense has played extremely well. We're tied for first in the Mountain West for defense and fielding percentage. Yep. And that is one thing that we're really excited about, that no matter who we're putting in, we're playing good defense, which has given us a chance to limit those extra outs in those innings and making plays. And now it comes, when you go into championship baseball, you have to pitch at a high level, but you also have to have guys that can get hits at the right time. And two out hits are usually what decides games that are equally matched teams in championship baseball.
17: Coach, you mentioned the curveball with Grand Canyon coming into the schedule. What's it been like navigating conference play the last couple seasons just with the changes in the conference and just trying to focus on being consistent with the program you have?
16: Well, it's been interesting because usually schedules, like I'm already done with our 27 schedule, even though we just got the Mountain West. We knew what weekends we were going to have, and so not all the non-conference games, all those things. The schedules are done a year and two in advance. I'm almost done with the 28th season as well. And so when you lose members but add members, and having an odd number is extremely difficult because we play conference games on weekends. We don't play during the week conference games. And so when you don't have a weekend filled by Mountain West games, it's extremely difficult. You're at the hands of who else is available on that weekend, and can you convince them to come here, or are you going to have to travel there? Obviously, expenses and budgets and all those things. It has been probably one of the hardest parts of my job, besides the portal and all those changes. But from a administrative duties that I have to do, scheduling has been very, very difficult just because of the unknowns and all the changes that have happened over the last couple of years.
15: Is it harder? I mean, we listen to basketball coaches over the years talk about, you know, teams that want to play in the pit because it's the pit and what's the advantage. you've always had the altitude thing. I pick a team, whether it's a West Coast team, a UC Irvine, a Santa Barbara, right? One of those teams or whomever it is you're trying to get here. Is it harder to get them here? I know you get the cold weather teams to get here in February, right? They come from the East Coast because they think they can get games in. But is that a big challenge in scheduling?
16: Very challenging. Yeah. It's a different style of baseball here. Simply because of the size of our field, there's a lot of our outfield. I think we probably have the biggest field in the country, including all the major league teams. There's so much space in the outfield, plus the ball flies, that some teams don't really play very well here and don't want to come back, and it's unfortunate. That's just stuff that you deal with, and it's no different than there's certain places that we don't want to go to because of either distance or how hard it is to get to them. It makes it more difficult. But, there's no complaining about it. We have to find, and that's why we've had so many northern teams, because they don't really have any options. Right. And one thing that I've started doing that I've had some momentum on is playing home and homes. So, like next year, Cal Baptist, they're 44-13. We're going there next year, and they're coming back here the following year. So trying to do some home and homes with some new teams and get some new energy on our schedule is something that we're trying to do.
15: Todd Brown's the Liberal baseball coach. You're going to play Nevada in an elimination game Thursday. The winner goes into the double elimination bracket. Nevada was here last month. They took 2 out of 3 from you. One close one that they got, one close one that you got, and then they exploded in the middle game. Look at them. What do they show you? Obviously, you're 2-3 in the league in hitting. You've got an advantage stat wise in pitching. And do you look back at those games and say, hey, this guy was better against them? Ooh, they hit this pitcher better as far as when you decide who you're going to throw?
16: Yeah, that's kind of what's going on here in the offices behind the scenes, is trying to figure out what is the best matchup. They're a very talented lineup. They're a veteran lineup. They won the regular season last year and have majority of their guys back. They haven't been playing well over the last couple weeks as they probably want. So when we caught them here, they were on a heater. We had a great game on Friday, had opportunities, but they pitched out of it in a really close one. They blew our doors off on Saturday, and then we come back and fight to not get swept. That was a big game on Sunday for us to at least get one of those games back. So it's going to be a battle. It's going to be matchups. We're going to have to play all three phases. And that's one thing we've struggled with consistently, is pitching, defense, and hitting. You have to have all three of those to play at a high level. When San Diego State, who won the regular season, they're 16-8. Well, three of those losses are against us here. We swept them. But all three phases were hitting at a high level. And if you have two of them, you're going to struggle to win series. If you have one of them, you're going to get swept. And so that's kind of what we've been focusing on, is trying to make sure we can do everything we can in practice sessions, is trying to get us where we're clicking in all three phases, because that's what it's going to take to beat a really good team in Nevada.
15: Yeah, Todd, I want to look past. You were just talking about the schedules over the next couple of years. I look at the bracket right now, right? The top two seeds are going to the PAC, San Diego State and Washington State. The other four teams who made the tournament, Nevada, UNLV, and Air Force, are going to be in this league. You add Hawaii, which has historically been good at baseball. What does this league look like moving forward, and how do you figure out how to schedule and get yourself to postseason play?
16: Yeah, and the one change that Mount West made is next year, not only baseball but softball and a bunch of other sports, they're moving down to only four go to the conference tournament. Obviously, a little bit disappointed in that decision, because you look at the standings every year and how close they are.
15: Yeah.
16: We've got three of these teams that are in exiting, Washington State, Fresno State, and San Diego State out. And then UC Davis, Utah Tech. Utah Tech is having a great season. They're 35 wins or something like that.
15: Forgot about that, yeah.
16: They're having a great, and those three are coming in. And I don't see any kind of major drop-off in the talent of Mountain West baseball. I think there it's a unique league where you look at San Diego State was picked near the bottom. Air Force was picked dead last in the preseason, and here they are as the three seed. Washington State was picked down at the bottom. Here they are as the two seed. So you're looking at anybody can beat anybody. And one of the unique things about the Mountain West is you come play at our place, you really have to make sure that the bats are on the bus, because if you don't score runs at a high level playing here, you're not going to win consistently. And when you go to some of the other places that are at sea level, it's a different style of baseball. So you almost have to have guys in your lineup that can bunt at certain times, but also can hit the ball over the scoreboard. And that's obviously very difficult to do, is to build a lineup that can play at sea level and high altitude places. And that's what makes this league so unique, is there's so many different venues and elevation changes that you almost have to have multiple ways to win games offensively.
15: Yeah, Todd, lastly, as you talk about schedule, and do you look west? Do you want to play the UC Santa Barbaras? You want to play the Fullertons? You want to play the Pepperdines? You want to play the UC Irvine? Some of these traditional powers, whether it's the Big West, West Coast Conference, and if so, what's the reception when you make that call?
16: Well, the one thing that's unique is when you talk to those schools that you mentioned in California, they can jump on a bus and go 2-3 hours and run into all kinds of Division I teams. And so when you approach them about scheduling, they're like, well, why would I fly all the way to Albuquerque and doing a home and home when all I have to do is jump on a bus and, you know, 2 hours up the road and I can play these guys? They have so many choices in their backyard to play. They don't give very good guarantees, so the money is bad and it's expensive to get there. And they're not willing to travel really outside there because of budget reasons. And we're so isolated. You know, that's why we play the Aggies 4 times on Tuesdays, because we can't find any Tuesday games that are drivable. Arizona's, you know, 6-7 hours away. Arizona State, 6-7 hours away. There's just limited options for Division I baseball. And we're so thankful Texas Tech does a home and home with us still.
15: Yep.
16: And that's very rare that a Big 12 will eventually drive 5 hours to come play at your places. And so there's just so many limited options that we have to find creative ways to put our schedule together each year.
15: All right, last one. I said last one, but I just somebody, George, just sent me this. We asked Coach Brown what he thinks of the nine strap shown on Shark Tank that's approved for high school batting and helps keep injuries down. Are you familiar with it?
16: You know, I just saw something last month about it. I don't know much about it, to be honest with you. Fair. But it's an interesting concept. I would have to probably do some research on you and get back to you. But it's an interesting concept.
15: All right. Hey, good luck. Go get them in Mesa. You got Nevada on Thursday, and then hopefully the double elimination tournament over the weekend. Appreciate you always spending some time with us, and we'll catch up with you soon.
16: Thanks for having me on.
15: All right, be
16: Take
15: well.
16: Care.
15: He's Todd Brown. I want to get into some of that. The scheduling stuff's really interesting because I think it's legitimate. It's the opening drive. We'll talk to him when we get back on 95.9 FM and AM 610 Sports Animal.
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19: Got 2 accidents left, one at Bridge and Goff, eastbound delays there, plus that crash at Coors and Eagle Ranch still showing a slight northbound delay. I'm Candy Cruz with KKOB Traffic.
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0: To take on Nevada. Got a win and advance to the double elimination part of the Mountain West tournament. Later this week, they'll get going on Thursday. It's opening drive right here on 95.9 FM and AM 610, the Sports Animal. Lots to dive into from that conversation, and it's, you know, the challenges you see overall. We talk about it all the time with basketball, trying to put together the right non-conference schedule, even with the changes we've seen over the last a couple of years with the conference schedule. That does affect what the non-conference looks like. The Mountain West last year, a 20-game conference schedule, so it takes away some dates, teams coming in and out. How do you want to build yourself? And listening to Coach Brown talk about the styles needed to play different types of games, you also just got to get to, you know what, best player available to attack whatever schedule you have. And we'll see what Lobo Baseball can do.
15: Well, do you look back at the at say, okay, I look at the box scores and say, who played well in this game? How, you know, who pitched? I was looking earlier. Where did I have it? The Nevada game that they played really well in, and it was Mogan who went 7 innings and gave up 3 runs, right? And then the next night, as Todd said, we got our doors blown off. So,
0: but, one choice, but pressure's on. Win and get in.
15: Yeah. Yep. And you got to find it. All right. 505-246-0610. Got a whole hour. You can get into that. This is Lobo Baseball. We'll play a Nevada team. And as he said, a Nevada team who hasn't been playing as well coming down the stretch. And so here's your 4-5 game. And the winner will play Washington State. But what do you think about this scheduling thing? Right. We've heard basketball coaches talk about the pit all the time and how it's tough to get people to come here. It's elevation, and it's a really good point. You play those Tuesday games, right? People want to be able to drive. Cost cutting, you know, how do you get a Long Beach State in? Or, well, you don't, because they can drive and go play somebody in the Big West, and it takes them an hour on a bus.
0: Yeah, the travel budget's much different for Olympic sports and those non-conference opportunities. Well,
15: all right, whole hour to go. We'll reset when we get to the top. 505-246-0610. 505-246-0610. That's the Sports Animal phone line. And the Monarchy on San Pedro text line. It's the opening drive. Jeff Symbieta, J.J. 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
1: The Detroit Pistons were not ready for primetime and turned out to be a fraudulent one seed despite winning 60 regular season games. Would have lost to Orlando in the first round if Franz Wagner didn't get hurt and blown out at home in Game 7 by the Cleveland Cavaliers. The future is bright in Detroit. Cade Cunningham's an absolute megastar, but until the Pistons get better players around Cade, this will be what happens in the playoffs. I'm Nick Costos.
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1: Coach, big weekend, and the Cavaliers beat the Pistons to move on to the Eastern Conference Final. That goes tomorrow in New York. Western Conference tonight starts in Oklahoma City. It'll be the Spurs and the Thunders. Shai Gilgeous-Alexander was named the MVP of the NBA again. Only the fifth active player to be named MVP in consecutive seasons, seventh over the last 40 years. The others were Jokic, Giannis, Steph, and Tim Duncan, and Michael Jordan, and LeBron James. I mean, I don't know. Those are pretty good names. PGA Tour, or the PGA Championship, Aaron Rye is your champion. He wins in Aeronomic outside of Philadelphia. Lobo Women's Track, they win the conference championship again, second straight year. Lobo Golf is competing right now in Bryan, Texas, at the NCAA Regional. Chupacabras go today. They are in New Jersey to play in the IFL Cup against Arizona. And United got beat over the weekend by Colorado Springs by a score of 4-0 in the, what was that? That was the U.S. Open Cup. So that, you said that does not count towards regular season standings, correct?
2: That does not count.
1: Those are all additional games.
2: Additional games.
1: All right. All good. I'm down with all of that. 505-246-0610. That's the Sports Animal phone line. It is the Monarchy on San Pedro text line. Monarchy on San Pedro, fair and affordable care for your vehicle. And then there was the Preakness. Did you catch the Preakness? I didn't either. I didn't either. Let me give you an update on Lobo Men's Golf. That is going on in Bryan, Texas. The leader at that region. Remember, the top five will advance. Not a great start for the Lobos as they are even par. So that puts them tied for ninth out of 14 teams. But you don't want teams getting away from you. A&M and North Carolina minus -8. TCU minus -7. Texas minus -6. So you got to start making some birdies. Tennessee at 4-under. Chattanooga at 2-under. Miami of Ohio and Cincinnati are minus -1. And then the Lobos are even. So you got to start making some birdies. They're still early in their round. They're just playing their third through their fifth holes. So that'll all come in, and we're early. We talked a little football. The Aaron Rodgers thing, $22 million. In Nashville, $22 million. Is that fair? Right? That's about market value. I know because he made $13 million last year and got such a big raise, people are losing their mind a little bit about that number. But does that number bother you? If that fits within their cap.
2: No, for a one-year deal.
1: It does. It should bother you, right?
2: Now, what I'm interested to pick apart from the conversation we were having about the Steelers' options at quarterback. Did Aaron Rodgers hold them hostage? Were they waiting too long on Aaron Rodgers? They could have done anything they wanted to. It's a brand new coaching staff. Yeah, Mike McCarthy and Aaron Rodgers have a history, but they didn't have to wait for Aaron Rodgers. So I get the sense they just didn't like the options that much better this offseason, whether it was Kyler Murray or a Ty Simpson in the draft. And then you say, all right, we'll go back to Rodgers for 1 year, get it done. But if there was a time to trust the process, if you're the Steelers, it would have been now. And just say, all right, you got Mason Rudolph, you got Will Howard, came around on Drew Aller, brand new coaching staff, let's go. And if you happen to stink at a top five pick, oh, so be it. But now you're going to be in that purgatory again where, you're an 8-9-win team, possibly in that division. If Cincinnati stays healthy, Steelers are the third best team then? So here we go again next year.
1: Browns will tell you they think they're better if you look at the Browns' overall roster.
2: I don't trust their quarterbacks at all.
1: I don't blame you because I don't either. I'm not sure how much I trust Rodgers. I mean, he was fine dumping the ball off. But, yeah, I mean, I think he'll make – all right.
2: Like, fine, if there would have been a fine time third. If for this ownership group to just be like, you know what? Let's just see what happens. It's Mike McCarthy. We know we're not going to fire him after a year. It would have been now, but that is so easy to say and harder to do. Because the way, you know, I look at things is I try to think of, like, why did a team get here? You know, because in this world, we always talk about you win a championship or you suck, right? There's no in between. Like, you can't just be the Pistons. Like, it's, oh, it's got to be a failure. You didn't get there. It's either you win a championship or you trash your team to get a high pick. But you got to think about it from the people in that building. Even ownership and what you want to put out there and a coaching staff and a GM. And it's easy to say, but it's hard to do and just be like, you know what? Maybe we'll suck for the entire year and hope we keep our jobs.
1: Yeah, it's a bad plan. It's a bad model. Yeah. I want to hit this too in the NFL. And anytime the president jumps on something, it's going to make news. And I don't remember what interview it was. Maybe it was one with Hannity. Anyway, last week, the president was asked about the NFL and the streaming, all the different streaming services. You got games on Peacock and Amazon and Netflix. The NFL's expanded its lineup of streaming platforms. And not only did Donald Trump give it scrutiny, the U.S. Justice Department, and certainly fans. And so over the weekend, or I guess it was last week, NFL's executive vice president of media distribution, whose name is Hans Schroeder, was talking. It was Friday. He suggested that the league's got no intention of pulling back from partnerships with streaming services. Translation is get used to it, is what he's telling you. Quote, we love our model. We think we have the most fan-friendly model there is of any sport or entertainment as far as distribution. That was his quote. Let me stop. Is that fair? I mean, the NBA is all over the place. I watched Game 7 on Amazon Prime last night. I don't know where anybody is anymore, like, honestly. And you've been watching this with your college sports over
2: Give
1: the
2: me
1: last
2: my
1: bunch of years.
2: CBS Sports Network and Fox Sports 1, please. I know where they are.
1: Right? But look, Mountain West people are going to lose their mind. Like, Global Fan, you're going to get angry in September when the MW.com that was always free is now going to come with a subscription price. The MW is going behind a paywall. Wait, what do you mean? I got a softball. Yes, there's going to be a subscription for all of that content. So 87% of NFL games are on free broadcast networks. That's CBS, NBC, Fox, and ABC. That's what the league put out. The NFL is arguing that the league is actually meeting consumers where they are in this era of cord cutting by adding platforms like Netflix. His explanation, quote, we think broadcast networks have been an incredible home. And now we also know fans are increasingly spending their time on other platforms as well. They tune into broadcast for the NFL, and that's where we want to be. But we also want to be on these platforms with a limited amount of games, where we know our NFL fans already are as well. When we're going to Netflix, we're going onto a platform that's already massively adopted to a huge number of viewers on a platform that already including a huge number of NFL fans, end quote. You buy it? I mean,
2: well, no. You got to buy it if you want to watch, but.
1: yes.
2: It is tough. It is of the hobbies to have. Being a sports fan is one of the most expensive these days.
1: Yeah, after golf.
2: After golf, yeah.
1: Yes.
2: Hey, you can go play public course.
1: Yeah.
2: You got your clubs, you can play some nice rounds.
1: All right.
2: Pretty inexpensive.
1: All right, fair enough.
2: But if you're an out-of-market fan, trying not to be blocked out from games and paying for MLB.TV or League Pass on top of what you need, and then, oh, Miss Me was trying to go to a major league sporting event right now. Too. It's very expensive to enjoy sports.
1: Yeah. Look, this came up. I think it was a reaction from fans. But then Trump criticized the NFL last week for its expansion to streaming platforms. He was on one of these shows. He said, you got people that love football. They're great people. They don't make enough money to go and pay for this. It's tough. And so he was asked whether the government would interview. I don't know, but I don't like it, is what he said. So the Justice Department has begun. We got nothing else to do, man. The Justice Department is reviewing the NFL's broadcast distribution decisions for potential anti-competitive tactics related to the Sports Broadcasting Act of 1961, which grants the NFL limited antitrust protections and allows the league to negotiate its own TV rights package. All these things you didn't know about, right? Because did you know about the SBA of 1961? Nor did me. The league is going to continue to diversify platforms. There's going to be games this season on Netflix and Amazon Prime. And if you want to watch them, I mean, you got to go find a friend, or you got to pay for them. Quote, we're committed to being on broadcast television in ways that other content is not, and continue to be in the hopes of reaching our fans. So if the NAB or Fox or others are questioning the merits of that, I'm not sure I really understand where that comes from, but we'll continue to do what's best for our fans. That means continue to stay on broadcast television. Look, if 87% of the games are there, that means 13% aren't. And is it your right to watch the NFL over the air? It's probably not. Is it their right to go make as much money as they want to make? It probably is, right? And I appreciate this whole, oh, we're meeting fans where they are, and they want to be on Netflix, and they want to be on. Yeah, no. I appreciate the attempt at being able to swing it that way and explain it that way. The answer is we're making way more money. And from what I was reading some stuff this morning, John Skipper, the former head of ESPN, and one of the former Fox guys, was saying, The broadcast companies lose money on the NFL package when it comes down to production costs, and they just can't recoup enough in advertising. So the broadcast companies lose. So why do it? Well, you want to be in the NFL, right? What ESPN, yeah, ABC is paying, what Fox is paying, they lose money. And is Netflix losing? I mean, can Netflix afford to pay $5 billion? I mean,
2: mm-hmm. Well, I think what we'll see with Netflix is just this specialty package. I don't know the name of Netflix, the president of the company, but I know last week he said they're not interested in bidding on like a full package. They like kind of this Christmas Day, a couple extra game, yeah, thing they're doing.
1: Yeah, which is probably best for everybody. And you know, would the NFL have the appetite to give them a full package? Would they get, you know, Sunday afternoon games? And then the answer is probably yes. Would they be part of Red Zone? It's all right.
2: As long as I have my Red Zone.
1: I mean, 100%. It's the opening drive on 95.9 FM and AM 610 Sports Animal.
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1: 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Buck, 505-246-0610. Update on the scoreboard at the Bryan Regional for NCAA men's golf. first round Lobos. And again, remember, the top five teams will advance. It's a two-day or three-day thing. I think it's 2-day. New Mexico's currently in sixth. They're playing. They're still in the front nine. One under par is a team tied with Miami of Ohio at one under par. Fifth place is Tennessee, four strokes up at five under. Your leader is North Carolina at minus 10. So the first bunch of holes, and it looks like Wyatt Province is playing well. He's two under after seven. He birdied number 10 and birdied 15. Johnny Clark is two under after six with three birdies and a bogey. And Emil Albers is even par. Mesa Fallor is even par. And Thaler Plew is three over par as they go through it. Lobo Women's Track wins a Mountain West Conference Championship over the weekend, their second straight. Colorado Springs beat New Mexico United 4-0. Next up, a Wednesday game out at the ball pitch. Tampa Bay will be in town as they get back into USL Championship play. That was U.S. Open Cup, right? That was so non...
2: No, it was USL Cup.
1: I'm sorry, USL Cup. That's what I meant. I knew that. They were eliminated from the U.S. Open Cup. Also, by...

0: How do you get two?
1: I don't know, that? Dude. I you go back through and I honestly. So often Frank will send out like Mercogliano over at UNM, right? We'll get a stat correction on Monday that they went through and they found, you know, a couple extra yards on this guy or what, right? Stats get corrected right after they look through.
0: Well, usually it's
1: in your
0: assistant
1: favor.
0: Coaches that are like, hey, I'm hearing it from this guy. What's up?
1: So they played the Mystics, did the Fever. Clark had her WNBA record 11th career game with at least 20 points and 10 assists. That broke a tie she had with Courtney Vandersloot. The number went to 12 with an 89-78 win over Seattle on Sunday. She had 21-10 and 7 rebounds. Or 21 assists, 21 points, 10 assists, 7 rebounds. So her fourth straight game with 20 points plus and 5 plus assists. That's the longest streak to start a season in the WNBA. I'm not going to go take the time and go back and look at the damn tape. I'm not. It is convenient that they found that for her, though, huh? And I'm sure they were there, dude. I'm sure because at some point they're going to have to justify them, right? So I'm sure they were there and somehow they were missed. Is that? But it's just a weird way to find the numbers, and certainly for her. And look, it behooves this league to continue to promote her a bit.
0: It does. But you also don't need too many stories like this of where they're finding 2 to 3 assists to get triple doubles. Hopefully it was one where, all right, there's maybe one extra step in there, but the basket was made. We're good.
1: Yeah. So she started off slow, but she was 5 of 10 from the field on and 2 of 4 from 3-point range against the Mystics and 10 of 28 and 7 for 17 against Seattle. So she's off and running. Dan's been telling me watch the WNBA. Addie likes it. I mean, my daughter, like, she'll put that stuff on. And it's good, man. And once we get through all these championships and, you know, the playoffs and they take over in the summer, I think there'll be more of them center stage. But you this weekend you have the PGA Championship, you had playoffs, you have the Preakness, you had whatever it is you wanted to find this weekend, and all the high school stuff going on. And there's a lot. But I think at some point it gets there for her. But for that whole league, but it's there for you. All right, tonight you get Spurs and Thunder, and I think you and I both think this is going to be really good. Shea Gilgeous-Alexander repeats as MVP. Have you seen the voting on this? Have they released the voting? Oh, here it is. So Jokic was second. These numbers were so small. First place votes, Shea got 83, Jokic got 10, Wembanyama got 5, and Cade Cunningham got 2. But the voting results, Shea Gilgeous-Alexander, 939 points, Nikola Jokic, 834. So kind of close, right? And then Wemby at 588. These are points. So you get 5 for first, 4 for second, 3 for third, 2 for fourth, and 1 for... Oh, no, I'm sorry. That's not how they do it. 10, 7, 5, 3, and 1. Did you know that? 10 points for first place vote, 7 points for second, 5 for third, 3 for fourth, 1 for fifth. So, like, somebody voted Jokic fifth. Shea had 83 first place votes, 13 second, 3 third, and 1 fourth, no fifth. So, you good with it? You were kind of thinking Jokic deserved a good look. He got a good look.
0: He got a good look. Finished in second place. And, you know, Shea Gilgeous-Alexander were the MVP, and this does feel like enjoy it now because Victor Wembanyama is going to be getting all those first place votes next year.
1: Yeah, until fatigue sets in on him.
0: Yeah.
1: Right?
0: Then he'll get 2 in a row and they'll be like, oh, well.
1: Yeah, who
0: else? You're only the third best team in the Western Conference this year, so.
1: Right. So, Shea, Nikola Jokic, Wembanyama was third. Luka Doncic fourth. Cade Cunningham fifth. Jaylen Brown of Boston sixth. Kawhi Leonard seventh with 1 point. Tied with Donovan Mitchell. 1 point. So really only the top six guys. Well, I mean, I shouldn't even say that. Yeah, Jaylen Brown, no first place votes. 1 second, 2 thirds, 14 fourths, and

0: Kate got 2 first place votes.
1: Yeah, he did. Yeah, he did.
0: Look at that.
1: And 42 fifth place votes. I mean, what a variety. Like, he got the most fifth place votes, and he finished 5th. Makes sense. Huh. All right. So when are they going to give him the ring, or are they give him the thing before the game tonight, probably? It's kind of how they do this, right?
0: Yes.
1: I'm down with it. I think Shea, I would have voted Shea as the MVP this year, too. You would have gone Jokic?
0: If I had a vote, I would have debated between those two.
1: All right, 505-246-0610. Got another half hour to go on a Monday morning. I want your thoughts on the Aaron Rye. Did you watch the PGA Championship? Shea getting the MVP. Cavs beating the Pistons. More hardware coming back for UNM. State baseball. I'm probably going to get a Fred call. Tell me all about Jana Raymer winning another state championship. And Anna Hastings with a state championship, and Cleveland on the track and field winning one, and Academy with their sweep, and Mayfield's first softball championship, and Volcano Vista's baseball championship, and Goddard's baseball championship. 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
1: Giants quarterback Jackson Dart was talking to ESPN. He said that each day his new head coach, John Harbaugh, has been preaching how he's expecting the Giants to be physical and violent in 2026 and beyond. Quote from the quarterback, that's the style he wants us to play at. He has the right guys here for it, and I just think that what he wants to do is what everybody on this team wants to be about. We're hungry to win, and I couldn't think of a better coach to play for. That was part of his quote. Be violent. I think that's, you know.
0: We got the running back for it.
1: In Scadaboo?
0: Yeah.
1: I mean, that's, yes, it's violent. If they can keep him healthy, can he continue that style and stay healthy in the NFL?
0: I don't think there's any other style he can play.
1: I think that's right.
0: I think it's.
1: But can he?
0: Scadaboo is a
1: battering ram.
0: 3-4 year guy.
1: That's all? And you think he just gets hurt?
0: Yeah.
1: He's a battering ram and he's something else, man. And it fits in really well there. He's talking about his offense because he got Malik Nabers and Scadaboo. He says, I think we're very versatile. I think it starts there. And then the other thing is, I just can't wait for all my boys to be back healthy. I'm excited for the pieces we brought in. They're going to help us a ton, and we're just going to be a physical, violent team. Okay? That's what Harbaugh's teams were always in Baltimore. That's how they were successful, don't you think? Think of the defenses in Baltimore. What were they? Physical and violent. Right? I think that's what you got to be. Finesse isn't going to win you in the NFL.
0: Got to be strong in the trenches. And even with the trade of Dexter Lawrence, you know, they have very intriguing pass rushers. And Brian Burns, Arvil Reese, Yvon Thibodeau. Like, you got the dudes. Strong in the middle defensively. I like Jackson Dart. I think there's a solid ceiling there. The neighbor stuff. Fingers crossed a little bit after the cleanup to make sure that he's able to go in there and be his legit number one. They brought over Isaiah Likely from Baltimore.
1: Which is a good guy.
0: He can slide in and be number one tight end. Like, the Giants, wild card team this year.
1: You think so? Okay. All right, 505-246-0610. That's about right. His Terry gets Friday afternoons. Fred's almost starting to own this. We're going to have to charge him for this segment now. I hit on Goddard, right? I hit on Mayfield. I hit on the two Academy teams, Gianna Raymer, Anna Hastings, Volcano Vista winning baseball. I mean, we hit Lobo baseball, Lobo track. I've given you Lobo golf. What have I missed, Fred?
17: That's funny. Hey, first of all, I want to give credit to the NFHS track and field program they put on. I don't know who was the announcer. Who was the announcer? Do you know, Jeff?
1: I do not.
17: That did?
1: No.
17: Well, whoever it was for ProView did a wonderful job. I couldn't go. It's the first state track meet I've ever missed. My boy was sick, and I didn't want to go without my boy. And so my boy calls me up and said, Dad, for $14.99, I can put you and me, and we can watch a state track meet on our computers or on TV. So I did it. I just want to tell you, that's the way to go. I don't know. If I had to go to the bathroom, 5 feet away. If I had to go get the refrigerator to get a Coke,
1: 15
17: 10 feet away. Ooh, really close. But I just want to tell you, it was great. Nice. But I wanted to talk about the track meet, though. And you know, there's only one record in the second day, Saturday, that was a state record, and that was only a 5A state record. It was this Mayfield kid, Miles Odom. He did 16.7, which is pretty darn good. The guy that held the record, I don't know if you remember this name. I'm not even sure if he were here then. Mario Sestegna from Bloomfield. He's the head coach for Texas. Anyway, he has the records at 17 feet, but this guy did 16.7, so that's a 5A state record. And I wanted to mention the high jump. The high jump, they did 6.9, Adrian Moore from Hobbs. I'm not going to announce all the winners. Thank you. I'm just giving you new state records. But he did 6.9.
1: Yes, I did.
17: The record, if you, The record, if you remember, is Hank Baskett's one of the guys. He did 7 feet.
1: Dang.
17: But this guy did 6'9". But then state records, gosh, there was all kinds of state records. The Morgan James girl from Cleveland, she's going to BYU.
1: Well, Erin Lee from Academy broke the long jump finally. She had it last year, and they called it wind aided. They said there was too much wind behind her back, and so she didn't get it last year.
17: Well, Erin Lee won the 100.
1: Yeah, no, she's unbelievable.
17: Record. She won the long jump state record. She won the 200.
1: She won the triple jump. Yeah.
17: She was the high point person, 30 and a half. Yes. It was amazing.
1: Yeah.
17: And then some more names I just wanted to give you, like Morgan James going to BYU, winning the 100 and the 300. That Amon Cooper from Alperi High School, he set a state record, 21-2-3. How do you pronounce the kid? I don't know. NWAGBO.
1: Sure.
17: I don't know if you know who that is.
1: No.
17: That's the sprinter from Sandia. In the preliminary, he ran a 10-4-7, and you know who he beat? These are names that everybody should know from way back, not that far back, but Bobby Newcomb and Jordan Bird owned the record for the 100 at 10-5-0.
1: Two legends.
17: He did 10-4-7. Raymer, of course, you mentioned already. Here she is, her 8th grade, 9th grade, 10th grade. She's now won the 3,200 and 1,600. And the thing that's amazing about the Raymer girl is, remember, she only ran to qualify one race because she had been
1: hurt
17: all season long.
1: Yep.
17: So that was kind of cool. And then I want to mention one thing. Kenny Henry, the coach for Cleveland High School, gosh darn, this is amazing. He just won his 10th straight state championship. It's unbelievable what he's done at Cleveland. And then Rio Rancho girls, they won their 3rd straight. What else am I missing? Oh, and then we got to give Karen Bashes.
1: She won two more.
17: Two more state
1: champs.
17: She won
1: two more. Yeah, she won two.
17: Men and the women.
1: Yeah, yeah. That's something else. Yeah.
17: I think that's about it. But I just want to talk about
1: track.
17: All
1: right. No, I appreciate you, Fred. That's good.
17: Oh, and then in relay races, there was a 5 state records broken in the relay race. There's a lot of state records if you think about it. Happened this year. So anyway, that's track and field, and I'll talk about the level baseball when it comes time.
1: All right, thanks, Fred. See you. All right, so you weren't going to get. I guess there was plenty I missed. I mean, I just didn't think there was time in the show to give all the state records, but I guess there was.
0: Got it in.
1: And he watched it from the comfort of his living room. All right, we'll wrap you when we get back. 505-246-0610 on the opening drive on 95.9 FM and AM 610 The Sports Animal.
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18: The Detroit Pistons were not ready for primetime and turned out to be a fraudulent one seed despite winning 60 regular season games. Would have lost to Orlando in the first round if Franz Wagner didn't get hurt and blown out at home in Game 7 by the Cleveland Cavaliers. The future is bright in Detroit. Cade Cunningham's an absolute megastar, but until the Pistons get better players around Cade, this will be what happens in the playoffs. I'm Nick Costos.
19: This is Brian Weber filling in for Jim Rome with the Rome Report as the Oklahoma City Thunder continue to power their way through another postseason with a strong possibility that at a minimum they're on their way to another trip to the NBA Finals. The team that's answered so many questions on the court faces a larger conundrum. Why does so much of the basketball world seem so apathetic about OKC? Undeniably, some of this is a reflection of the face of the franchise, Shai Gilgeous-Alexander, who doesn't have an above-the-rim game, but is the league MVP because of his efficiency and his ability to get to the free throw line, which most opposing fan bases have a major issue with. But while you may not like SGA style of play, it would be inane to diminish his achievements. To say SGA and his teammates are boring is just another cliche. So while you may not like the Thunder, you better respect them.
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1: It was spectacular on the back nine yesterday. 9 under par, 3 strokes ahead of the field. John Rahm and Alex Smalley finished second. Rye was the $3.6 million, I think I said. First major championship for him. Cavs beat the Pistons 125-94 last night in the Eastern Conference Game 7. That moves Cleveland into the Eastern Conference Final. They will start with the Knicks tomorrow in New York City. Tonight in Oklahoma City, you get the Thunder and the Spurs in the Western Conference Finals game number one. Chupacabras go today. They'll start here in about 12 minutes in New Jersey. It's the IFL Cup. They play the Arizona Rattlers in that one. They'll be there for two games. They'll play another game on Sunday. Lobo Golf is underway right now at the Bryan, Texas Regional NCAA. They are currently tied for 11th in the first round. Even par playing the 7th through 9th holes. Texas is at 11 under. North Carolina at 9 under. Remember, top 5 finishes what New Mexico needs to be to advance to the next round. Colorado Springs beat New Mexico United 4-0 in the USL Cup over the weekend. United will be home for Tampa Bay on Wednesday. And the Isotopes got beat by Oklahoma City yesterday 20-8. They've lost 4 in a row now. We'll start a series in Vegas tomorrow. And UNM's women's track team won their second straight Mountain West Conference championship over the weekend. Oh, and Aaron Rodgers signed for $22 million for 1 year. I think most of the headlines are that. Chuck, good morning. Thanks for holding here on the Sports Animal. Hello, Chuck.
0: Hey, how you doing, Jeff?
1: Good. How you living?
0: I'm living. Trying to live.
1: Good.
0: But I just wanted to correct you. You were saying Volcano Vista Baseball. It was Pedro Vista Baseball. Not Volcano.
1: You're 100% right. Yeah, and if that's what I said, I apologize. Yeah, I have it written down here as Pedro Vista, and I apologize. Yes.
0: Oh, that's okay. That's all I wanted to say. Have a good day. And it's good listening to you.
1: Thanks, Chuck, and I appreciate it. Yeah, no, I've had a couple of those today. Huh? Yeah, Monday. Oh, lots going on. No, I apologize. Yeah, you're 100% right. All right, tonight, Oklahoma City and the Spurs. Is there an advantage? Are you a rust or rest guy? Where's the advantage? The rest would be for Oklahoma City. But does rust set in? San Antonio has played more recently, been in the groove. I agree with you.
2: These teams are too good.
1: I agree with that.
2: Fall down either of those or rabbit holes.
1: Does 6.5 feel like too many tonight for Oklahoma City?
2: I got OKC in 7.
1: Okay. 6.5 points tonight.
2: And I think Spurs can cover that tonight.
1: Okay.
2: Close game one.
1: Yeah, I like the Spurs to cover tonight as well. Holmgren against Wemby. So is Jalen Williams coming back?
2: He's going to give it a go.
1: He is.
2: Yeah.
1: I think that's a big piece for the Thunder, don't you?
2: Absolutely.
1: I mean, they're second or third, depending on where you slot Chet Holmgren.
2: Yeah, but you have, with him there, he takes some of that pressure off Chet Holmgren and kind of focus on how do you somehow, some way slow down Wemby, especially if he works inside a little bit more in this series. And with the way that Stephen Castle and Dylan Harper have been playing alongside De'Aaron Fox, all of a sudden, that's 4 scoring options coming at you. And you really do need Jalen Williams' offense in this series if you're the Thunder.
1: I think that's right. I mean, I think he's a huge piece because it's just a piece of physicality, too. All right, this came in this morning, a head coach move in the NBA. No, the Pistons didn't fire a coach after getting beat by 31 at home last night. The Pelicans are going to hire Jamal Mosley as their head coach. You're like, oh, Jamal Mosley? Why do I know who that is? Well, he was the Magic head coach. Got a 5-year deal. He was there in Orlando for 5 seasons. Magic went to 3 consecutive playoffs. A lot of injuries there. And they fired Mosley the day after they lost Game 7, about a week and a half, 2 weeks ago, to the Pistons in the first round of the playoffs. Remember, they were up 3-1 that. And so he kind of moved to the top of the available coaching landscape, and the Pelicans have hired him. He finished, I think, runner-up for Coach of the Year, didn't he, last year? So they had conversations with Darvin Ham, the former Thunderbirds coach, Rajon Rondo, amongst others. James Borrego was in on this as well. He was the interim head coach in New Orleans. So Jamal Mosley's the new head coach and not James Borrego. I was wondering where they were going to go there with James on this one, but they went the other way, or went another way. How about that? Not the other way, but they went another way. Hey, I want to ask you this. I saw this. The injury for U.S. soccer as far as Chris Richards, the injury. The World Cup starts in less than a month. One of your top defenders gets hurt. It was in a Crystal Palace game. How significant is that for Team USA in soccer?
2: He was close to getting as player that's sharpied in the lineup.
1: So it's significant.
2: Starting defender, absolutely. For a team that's going to struggle. Like it's been a mess. It's been messy. Trying to put this together, figure out what starting 11 is going to look like, how they're going to compete. Like it's just, with U.S. soccer, it's just excuses. It's just from top to bottom, the development strategy's broken, youth sports are broken, this or that. It's just excuses for this team. They want to be awesome because it's the United States, but you're just never going to compete at that level.
1: How is it fixable? Is it important enough to be fixable? And I say that because youth soccer has got to be
2: gigantic,
1: the biggest thing in this country, right? Youth-wise?
2: It's excelling.
1: Okay.
2: But I think we can look at it and say people like soccer, people play soccer, but it's not gravitated to like the number one sport as it is in other places.
1: Is it the reality? Because spectator-wise, it isn't top four? It's behind football, NFL, football, college, NBA, college basketball, baseball. I would argue probably hockey as well, right? I don't know what the numbers are for MLS as opposed to golf. I don't know. But is that why? Because like the public interest at the high level, the highest level in this country is MLS. I imagine in the MLS markets, it's a deal, right? Like you go, when I was in Colorado, when I was up in Denver, I mean, they cover MLS pretty well. I don't know what the numbers are nationally on their TV ratings, but the amount, but just by sheer numbers and the amount of kids who play soccer at the youth level, you would think by now we had something figured out on the international level where we're way more competitive. The women do. Is that because the women didn't start from so far behind? By the time women World Cup, women international competition came up to that level, the United States wasn't playing from behind?
2: I think there's something to that.
1: Okay, but all the Pelés and the Maradonas and all, they're all gone. But they keep finding new ones. I mean, maybe it's just not important enough. In this country. All right, that'll be a lot of talk for World Cup time. Thanks to Todd Brown. He was with us today. He's a Liberal baseball coach. They play Nevada on Thursday, first round of the Mountain West Conference Tournament. The Herd with Colin Cowherd is next. The Jim Rome Show will come after that. Kenny Thomason, Unfiltered, is in at 4, and we're back with award-winning radio. We will start on, 7 o'clock tomorrow morning. You good? Adrian, produced on the TV side. It looks great. Appreciate you as always. He is J.J. Buck. I'm merely Jeff Symbieta. Big day for you?
2: Huge day.
1: Enjoy it. Hey, be good to each other, please. Be kind, loving, caring, and sharing. We will smell you tomorrow.

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0: haven't had enough caffeine yet to keep up with that. All right, so coming up momentarily, I've got Chris Mannix. He will be locked. Let me give you some reaction. And quote, totally trashed, DD. I think the Pistons head coach was hoping that that lady tennis reporter would be there to tell him it's a win anyway, even though they lost by 30 and were not competitive at all in Game 7 at home.
1: Nadal, congratulations on your win. And
0: he would have loved the direction of that question.
1: After the game, and if you're ready to give it.
0: Yeah, I like where you're going with that.
2: I lost, by the way.
1: Yeah, I know, but it's a win anyway.
0: Isn't it? It is. You're right. It is a win anyway. Finally, a reporter who understands. Finally, somebody who knows the game. Ball don't lie. Ball don't lie.
3: Disappointing.
0: Ball don't lie. You can't say we didn't win, even though we lost by 31. I challenge any of you to say that we didn't win. Ball don't lie. That ball don't lie.
3: Nothing disappointing.
0: That ball says nothing disappointing about a 31-point beatdown in Game 7.
3: Anything other than positivity towards this group is unacceptable.
0: Listen, I'm all about positive vibes, but you know what I'm really about? Accountability, responsibility, ownership. Scoreboard.
1: Hi.
0: You got blown the hell out, all right? Now, if you want to have a conversation about whether or not that one game wiped out their entire season, we can have that hot take conversation. But don't tell me that there's nothing but positivity in this room when you lost a Game 7 at home by 31 to the Cavaliers, who none of us could trust at all, who we never knew we were going to get night to night. And you're going to tell me you don't want to hear about anything that's not positive. Come on. What the hell is going on with the NBA? There is no such thing as failure anymore, according to these guys. Why are we even playing the games?
4: There's no failure in sports.
0: Giannis was right. There is no failure in sports. Why are we even playing the games? Why do we even keep score? Why do we even go if there is no failure? You know,
5: my year is a disappointment.
0: Well, when are we going to break out the orange slices and the Capri Sun for these guys? Jimmy K, hey, Rome. If LeSwept were a Piston, they'd be hanging this banner in the D. 2026 Eastern Conference semifinals, lost by 31 in Game 7. Not disappointed. War drunk Knicks fans guzzling honey.

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1: 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We'll talk PGA Championship. I mean, all the way into hour number three. That's how busy the sports calendar is right now. That's such a great story, too. A story of nice radio. And I pride myself on not going the other way and feeding into all the toxicity and all the hate that's out there. Like, I want to be that guy to be positive and upbeat, but still bring the heat. So I really would have loved to have led with that, except the Pistons made it impossible. The association made it impossible, but we will definitely get there. Smackleford writes, Rome at UFC is and will always be king. That spectacle on Netflix last night was nothing more than the dancing with the stars of MMA. Just some has-beens giving their last-ditch effort before hitting the bankruptcy and unemployment line. See, I'm not saying that even. It was their first show. It was their first attempt. You know, they've got some work to do. But I'm not here to kill the production, although parts of the production were pretty annoying. But I'm not here to kill that. Like, it was their first attempt at it. Netflix said they had more eyeballs on that than anything. Yeah, Jake Paul at the end saying to Dana White, you know, we're coming. The takeover's in effect. Competition's good. Competition is good for anything and everything. I was just focused primarily on the last two fights. Nate Diaz, and the fact that I don't want to see that happen again to Nate, because I love Nate. And you don't want to stay too long in that sport, for sure. You don't want to stay too long in any sport, but especially in that sport. And then number two, I don't even fault Ronda and Gina, man. They got over. I feel like we got played, but I don't feel like I got played because I knew what was going to happen. But I don't blame that or them or even the outcome that I knew was coming. The thing that I am aggravated by is them acting like, you're welcome. Wasn't that awesome? Well,
2: you're
1: for you,
2: welcome,
1: but not for us. You didn't change the game. You didn't change the world. That didn't revolutionize the sport. Are you not entertained? No, we're not. Are you not richer? Yes, you are. You got paid. Good for you. Get yours. But no, we're not entertained. Entertained by what? Ronda running across the cage and applying her armbar to Gina. Same as it ever was. Like, that's all the months of hype and the promise of this is the biggest night ever in the history of the sport. I don't even care about that money. And by the way, Ronda reportedly wanted to make clear to everybody that she actually got paid more than that. That they paid her. There were other things in her contract which pushed that number even higher. Great. Good, Ronda, you earned it. If somebody's willing to give it to you and the check does not rubberize, then you're worth it. You earned it. And you did bring eyeballs to it because you sold that thing hard. Gina, I think what Gina thinks, why she looks so happy, one, she's still alive. She's still on the right side of the dirt. And two, I think that she went through a lot of soul searching, lost a lot of weight, never thought she'd be in position to ever fight ever again. But can we stop acting like that fight was a great fight and it was the best thing that ever happened to the sport? That's all I'm saying. All right, when we come back, talk some golf. Talk about the PGA. That's coming up next.
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8: 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The 42-year-old will reunite with head coach Mike McCarthy, who he was with last in 2018 with the Packers. Green Bay went 6-9-1 that season. Rodgers threw 25 touchdowns, 2 interceptions, and just under 4,500 yards. The Steelers currently have the third best odds to win the AFC North at plus 500 behind the Ravens and the Bengals. I'm Adam Abdallah.
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15: 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She also recommends setting up your space at home, at work, in the car to facilitate movement. 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I'm Dr. Sanjay Gupta, helping you live a better life.
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0: 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At Matt Charles 21. Rome, started a new job today. Went all right. Have you ever quit a job after one day? All right. That's awesome, actually. So, not one day, but I think 1 week. It's so funny. I've told you a story a number of times about how I went to work for the family business and my father fired me. But I don't know that I've ever told this part of the story. Once, I think, I came back from college and it was a 2 week vacation and I wanted to make some money, or maybe it was just a summer break. I don't know what it was, but it was a very finite time, like only 2 weeks or a month. And I convinced my dad to let me work part time to get some money in my pocket. And after a week, I decided I hated it and I tried to quit. And he just went berserk. He went crazy. And I tried to argue with him, like, look, I did it for a week and I've only got a week left before I got to go back to school. What's the big deal? Then he went like next level nuclear. What's the big deal? Then the child kicked in. You know, you finish what you start, knucklehead. So it wasn't one day, but it was 1 week, and Mount J erupted. I don't want to paint my dad in a bad light. My dad was a great guy, but man, when he went, he'd go hot and then he'd just cool off. Like, once he said it and got it out of his system, it was done. But man, for those 30 seconds or 5 minutes or whatever it was, you didn't want that smoke. I know I didn't, but I used to get it routinely. So there's that. I quit a real job once after 37 days, not one. That GM was equally pissed. But Jake Rome, who I've talked about a lot, this is one of my favorite stories. He decides he wants to go to work one summer at Eagle River after we bought that house. And I'm like, you don't need to. I'm not asking you to work. He's like, oh, no, I want to get a job. I want to get a job. I'm like, I'm not, Jake. Don't tell me you want to work and then not see it through. You're going to get up there and your friends aren't going to be working. He's like, no, that's why I want to work. My friends are working. And so I'm on the phone with him. He's in college still. And we're talking it through. I'm on the phone for at least a half hour with him. I'm like, Jake, I'm going to say it one more time. Your mother and I are not asking you to get a job. It's our first summer at the lake. We want to hang out as a family. You don't need to do this. Dad, I want to. I want to make my own money. I want to be my own guy. I'm like, all right. All right. I know somebody who's hiring and you can do this, but I'm going to ask you one last time. Are you? Yes, I'm sure. I swear I'm sure. I want this. I'm like, you got it. Jake goes to work for Woody. Woody puts him in some warehouse somewhere with some dude. And one day in, Jake says, Janet calls me up because she's there and I'm back here. Jake wants to quit. I'm like, oh my effing God. Are you kidding me? Then now I'm Jay Rome. Now, 30 years forward or whatever it is, I've turned into my dad. And I'm on the phone with Jake. I'm like, are you kidding? Are you kidding? Did we not talk about this a month ago? Were we not on the phone? Hell no, you're not quitting. The hell you're quitting? One day in? You're not going to tarnish your name, our name, and you're going to finish what you started. Son, get your ass back to work. So I never quit after one day, but my kid tried to. But the good news is he's turned out to be amazing. But maybe not if I'd let him quit after one day. Anyway, there you go. There's some Rome quitting stories. Hey, winners never quit and quitters never win. Always remember, when the going gets tough, the tough quit. When life gives you lemons, quit. If life gives you chicken bleep, quit. It's not how many times you get knocked down. It's how many times you quit. Bagawk. Anyway, Matt Charles, 21. Don't quit, bro. Not after one day, anyway. Hi, Jim. As a longtime listener, I'm going to try and double dip here. First, I'm from Maine. Seeing you are a half chowed. Have you been up here? And if so, any fun, memorable experiences? You know what? I think so. I think, hey, Tommy, where is all the good summer ball played? What's that great famous league? Not Cape Cod, the other one. I don't know. I feel like it was kind of Nantucket-ish. Was it Rhode Island? For one summer, let me check with Jano. Where did we go that one summer? Let's see. I think I have been, honestly. Second, as somebody who suffers from jungle Tourette's, but doesn't know all the drops, can you break down the drops in the adultery alarm for those of us who are unfamiliar? Thanks. Signed, Mac in Portland. Tommy, you want to take a whack at this? Alvy, do you want to take a whack at this? It's your adultery alarm.
1: Hey, Jim.
0: Hey, Alvy. You are the genius behind the adultery alarm.
1: I am.
0: Can you break down all the drops?
1: Yeah, we'll go slowly on this one.
0: Okay, good man.
1: Okay. So first we have Tiger.
2: My wife went to the phone.
1: That was from the famous voicemail when he was telling his side chick that she needs to change her name to Pizza or something. Then there was obviously Mike Vrabel.
3: Oh.
1: You have to do Vrabel in it. Because it's, and he's half responsible for it. Then there's OJ Sex With Me.
2: Sex With Me.
1: I don't remember why he said that. There's a reason. Total Recall.
0: I think the reason was, do it or I'll kill you.
1: That's probably it.
0: Have sex with me or.
1: And then there's Arnold from Total Recall.
4: Consider that a divorce.
1: After he shot his wife dead, or his fake wife, right? Like.
0: Sharon Stone.
1: Then there's Sharon Moore.
5: I love the shit out of you, man. This is for you.
1: He's crying for Harbaugh. But yeah, we like to slip him in here. Then obviously the aforementioned Urban Meyer.
6: Trying to pull me out on a dance floor, screwing around, and I should have left.
1: Should have left. There you go.
0: Should have left. Shouldn't have gone there. Should have left.
1: The Coldplay concert, Chris Martin.
7: Oh, look at these two. All right, come on. Ooh,
0: look at these two.
7: Oh, what? Either they're having an affair or they're just very shy.
1: Good moment. And then there's like ancillary.
0: Hey, how did that make the adultery alarm?
1: Because of the people that were in the picture.
0: Oh, no, I understand, dude.
1: Oh, okay.
0: I was just making a joke.
1: Oh. Good one.
0: Good one that you didn't understand. I just asked how they made the adultery alarm, Alvin. It was pretty obvious.
1: I said good one. That's
0: you didn't. Yeah, but you said it sarcastically. You didn't mean it like good one, Jim. You absolutely did not, man.
1: It just comes off that
0: way. You were clowning me. You were mocking me. Just because you didn't get the joke doesn't mean that it wasn't a good one.
1: No, I
0: anyway. Apology accepted.
1: There's a boat horn.
0: Apology accepted.
1: There's a boat horn because they apparently were in a boat that one time, and then we had Eric.
8: I don't fish on boats.
1: And then we had a little bit of Celine, but I can't play too much of that.
0: Hey, Alvin, good one. Continue.
1: Thank you for saying it.
0: You're welcome.
1: And yeah, that's it.
9: You ever been on a boat that's sinking?
0: Nice job.
1: There's a little TMZ in there. Camera click because of all those pictures that keep popping in.
0: I mean, this is so much more involved than you would have ever known. I'm so glad that Alvin broke that down.
1: It's a very interactive alarm.
0: There's a lot going on in that alarm that probably you didn't even know.
1: Thanks, Jim.
0: Thank you, Alvin. Good one. That I didn't even know. Mac in Portland. Glad you brought that up. I got the answer. Believe it or not, this is the first time ever I've been able to communicate with Janet in real time during the show. Like, I always send texts and she never responds, ever. For some reason, she's by her phone. Janet said, Cape Cod. We went to Cape Cod one summer. My bad. Big Head apparently got married in Maine. Another jungle connection to Maine. We went to Cape Cod one summer, so it was the Cape Cod
10: League.
0: And we were going to those games, by the way. That's how my memory's gone. We were actually going to Cape Cod games almost every night while we were there. Jimothy. I already don't like the way that's starting. Jimothy ATP, considering all the employees you have worked with and the fact that clock-in time takes place in the morning, has any employee made you think, damn, this guy's definitely holding it at home and waiting to take his morning dump at the studio? Thanks, V and the Fee. Wore bums using toilet seat covers as necklaces. No, V, I've never once. That's never crossed my mind. I've never asked any employee what their dump schedule was. Holding it in to release the crack in here. Oh, okay, V. Hey, V, why...
3: Release the crack.
0: Why, thank you, Albie. Why on a day like today when I have one of, quote, our Vikings on, you don't comment on that, but you'll hit me with that nonsense. Romy, longtime clone, loyal listener, but I disagree with you when it comes to Urban Meyer and the amount of venom he gets. Sure, his time in the NFL was forgettable, but where is the kind of heat on Vrabel and Russini? Is what Urban Meyer did that much more deplorable, or do we tread lighter on them because they're, quote, likable? Hey, bro, did you just ask me where the heat is on Vrabel and Russini? Did you just ask me that? There's no heat. They're getting away with it. There's no heat. Wait, you mean from me? Or from the world? Hey, bro, I get that you're a perv, part of Perv Nation, and you love the guy.
4: That's devastating.
0: Dude, she hasn't come out of hiding. He clearly has issues and doesn't want to see the press. If you're talking about me personally, I wasn't looking or setting out to do it, but I've got more engagement on my takes on that than anything else I've done in months. What do you mean, where is the heat? Who are you directing that at? 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
12: Traffic right now, you are seeing a little bit more of a slowdown westbound on I-40 as you approach the interchange. I-25, both directions near the construction zone. You got slow-moving traffic going through there, headed south on Coors near Paseo, dealing with some slowdowns in that area. You've also got congestion westbound Alameda near Coors.
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22: The NBA Conference Finals are set as the Spurs took care of the Timberwolves over the weekend and begin the Western Conference Finals tonight on the road against the Oklahoma City Thunder. 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In the East, the Cavaliers destroyed the Pistons in Detroit last night to move on and face the Knicks in the Conference Finals. 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I'm Adam Abdallah.
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25: 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I got Jonah in here with me today, producing with me for the full 2 hours, obviously, because Jonah's the producer today. I was like, okay, Bob, though. I'm like, it was different having Bob here, but I'm like, obviously, I'm used to having the homies here, you and Kaylina, who came back from a hiatus, you guys, this past Friday when me and Jonah, AKA Kaylina number 2, was at Isotopes Park. But what's going on, my guy? What's up?
26: Nothing much.
25: What'd you do over the weekend, bro? Anything?
26: Boots in the park.
25: Boots in the park. But you said you were tired.
26: Yes.
25: From all the heat?
26: Yeah,
25: it was hot out there, wasn't it?
26: Yes, it was very hot. I think it was because I did your show and then I had to go to Boots in the Park after.
25: Did our show.
26: Yeah, did our show.
25: Yeah, producer.
26: Did our show.
25: Producer.
26: Went to Boots in the Park, and then I had to go back home, wake up like 6 hours later to do Mike Adams' show, and then go right back
25: your
26: to
25: show Boots. Too.
26: Yeah.
25: Producer.
26: Producer. And then go right back to
25: I'm just saying, bro, you got a piece of that thing. Like, it, obviously, hey, if you, I'm going to throw this out there just to kick off the show. Like, if you went to Boots in the Park and you want to talk about how it was out there, pick up the phone, call 505-246-0610. I'm a huge Post Malone fan, but I'm a huge Jelly Roll fan, but I'm not a huge Post Malone new music country fan.
26: What do you think? I didn't see him.
25: But just in general, like it's not bad. But I like the other.
26: I like both. I like both. So, but I heard from my sister who was there. She texted me right when Post went on, and she's like, "He's playing all his old stuff."
25: Oh, is he?
26: Yeah, he just played his old stuff mostly.
25: Oh wow!
26: So
25: Before country Post Malone.
26: Yep.
25: Oh, but it's a country.
26: Boots in the Park. Yeah. So I think. Yeah.
25: You know what I mean? Like, come on, man. You don't even know what to say to that. You're shaking your head. I might have considered going.
26: Yeah.
25: You know, because I saw him when he came here.
26: Same here.
25: At Isleta. Oh, okay, cool. You were there.
26: So it was like, I'm getting to the point where, like, I'm getting, like, burnt out from concerts. Unless it's a Zach Bryan concert, I'll probably not go to that much concerts.
25: Poor Jonah, you guys. He's getting burnt out from going to concerts.
26: I was so tired.
25: You've been to maybe, what, 10?
26: This year?
25: Just in general. We probably talked about this before. How many concerts you think you've been to? I can tell you first because you probably got to think about it. I've been to Jay-Z like 3 times. Jay-Z, Kanye. Jay-Z at House of Blues. Lil Wayne here at Isleta. Post Malone here. LL Cool J, Sandia. There's some new stuff coming up at Sandia, who's officially my partner, you guys, for the Kenny Thomas Celebrity Poker Golf Tournament, which is coming up in September. But you look like you're still thinking about it.
26: Over 200?
25: What, you've been to 200
26: concerts? I've been going to concerts since I was 3 years old.
25: That's awesome.
26: Since my mom has been here, I've been going to concerts.
25: See, I didn't put the two together, man. That's like somebody's dream to be able to go to 200 plus concerts. That's cool, man. Being associated.
26: I asked my mom and she's like, I've been to like over 500. Wow. I was like, what? I know. Wow. I've been over probably over 200. Because I just calculated, if I've been to like 12 shows for the past 18 years, that's about 216.
25: Wow. Yo, if you went to Boots in the Park, hey, I know it's a sports show, but in general, hey, you never know. I think Post Malone's a basketball fan, too. Just throw that out there.
26: He's a Cowboys fan. His dad
25: is he a football? He's more of a football guy?
26: His dad worked for the Cowboys, I'm pretty sure.
25: Oh, really?
26: Yeah.
25: Hey, Post Malone's dad worked for the Cowboys? Okay. Jerry Jones, he has everybody over there. Caleb Downs, we'll see what happens when it comes to that Texas ball, man. Obviously, you got the best team in the Houston Texans, you guys, just to throw that out there. But, there's graduations going on. If you graduated or if you have a kid or a loved one that's graduated, much respect. There's UNM graduations. There's high school graduations. There's a lot of different kids that are making their dreams come true because they're at the finish line. I know, Jonah, no disrespect, but you got another semester, right?
26: They asked me if I wanted to walk, but it was two weeks ago that they asked me. If they're like, oh, if you want to walk, you could walk. And I was like, that's way too. I never got a cap and gown. I didn't get anything.
25: You were saying you still had another semester?
26: Yeah, right? I have another. You could. They asked me if I wanted to walk during this semester for graduation.
25: That's so cool. You get the choice. That's cool.
26: And I was like, but I'm kind of glad because I looked at the graduation dates next year. I'm probably going to graduate on my birthday.
25: That's awesome. What are the odds?
26: I looked and I was like, my birthday's on a Friday. And I was like, usually graduations are Friday, Saturday. So that's so cool, man. I might graduate on my birthday.
25: What are the odds? I have somebody. Well, today, you guys, I have Eric Strauss coming in at 5 at the top of the hour. I have Bo Hightower coming in, local. He's a Lobo legend as well, played football at UNM. Has his practice, and he treats people, sports therapy and all that stuff. Bo Hightower is coming in here at 5, you guys. Tuesday, I think tomorrow, I have somebody coming in from APD to talk about some stuff. I'll let you guys know what that's going to be once I look it up. Just to throw that out there, I have somebody at APD coming on. I have Ed Nunez coming on, you guys, with Clayton Shills, my old teammate, UNM legend as well, Lobo legend. I have Yvonne Sanchez, ex-UNM head coach on the women's side. You guys is coming on Thursday. She's in Arizona. Jonah, you got anybody you want to bring on this week? Just to throw it out there, bro. Hey, just start thinking about it.
26: I don't know if my friends, because they're redshirting outdoor season for track and field. Okay. Shout out to women's track and field. They won Mountain West.
25: Yeah, they did. So I saw that.
26: I could ask them because I don't know when they're going back to Scotland.
25: Shout out to our men's team, golf team, UNM Lobos. I think they're starting NCAAs right now too as well. I think I saw that on social media. Our women's softball team, you see anything on that? They were balling there for a minute. I think they're still going.
26: No, they lost. Did they lose? GCU. Like a week ago. This was two weeks ago.
25: I just thought, much love to the women's softball team that had a great season. Are they done? Hey, NCAA.
26: They've been done. I don't think they're going to make NCAA, but I had on show on Thursday. The boys baseball team is getting ready to see who they're going to be playing since they had that first round bye.
25: Speaking of boys baseball team, Lobo legend baseball coach Ray Birmingham, you guys, has confirmed he'll be at the golf tournament as well, on top of some other Lobo celebrities and some actors and entertainers. Jeremiah Bitsu from Breaking Bad, my boy, he's coming, and he's bringing some other guys as well for the golf tournament. Man, I'm looking at getting that kicked off here pretty soon. You can go to KennyThomasGolf.com. KennyThomasGolf.com should be launching the website there. It's live, but it's just an update letting you guys know that it's coming. Should be launching that in like 2 weeks, you guys.
26: Speaking of Breaking Bad, Have you been to the Breaking Bad house?
25: Yes, I have.
26: How?
25: I've been in it.
26: How?
25: My manager, Ryan.
26: That lady's insane.
25: She was a sweetheart to me. I forgot her name. Nice? She was nice to me.
26: Apparently, she's crazy.
25: I was up in there for the first time, just like, I want to say about 5-6 months ago. My manager, Ryan Johnston, he actually knows her, and he was helping her with the process as far as selling the house. You've met him in here. He brought the race car kid that he just signed as well, because he's... My manager's a part of that. He does some NASCAR Formula One stuff, you guys, as well. I got to give this shout out before we go to break. Ryan Berriman, my guy, making some moves, obviously, but signing Coach Olin to an extension through 31. And we have a new president at the University of New Mexico. I can't think of his name right now, but I had to give a shout out to our new president. I know I'm random, Jonah. But we'll be right back. We're going to talk some PGA championship. There just happened. Aaron Rye winning his first PGA championship, you guys. We're going to talk some basketball, obviously, some playoffs. We've got some Shea, some MVP talk and coming up.
26: Some crazy stats y'all are not going to believe. But
25: it's unbelievable, man. We'll be right back. Thanks for tuning in to Unfiltered with Kenny Thomas on 95.9 FM and AM 610 The Sports Animal.
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5: Traffic right now, you've got those slowdowns, I-25 in the construction zone. That's affecting both directions. Also westbound on I-40 near the interchange. Traffic is moving just a little bit slow there. You've got some congestion westbound on Alameda near Coors. South of town right now, I-25 between Albuquerque and Los Lunas. Not seeing any problems in either direction.
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25: 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I got my guy Jonah in here producing with me today, you guys, for the whole 2 hours. Jonah, you there, my guy? Hey,
26: Yeah, sorry, I'm trying to get the podcast thing good.
25: No, you're good, bro. My bad. Hey, I got, hey, I see you got that Tennessee Volunteer hat on. My boy Jonah's a Tennessee fan, you guys. Hey, just to let you guys know that this weekend is the sixth or seventh annual of mine and Josh Kearns, my partner, when we do basketball tournaments, Memorial Day weekend. It kicks off this Friday. We're gonna have a Route 66 100th anniversary Memorial Day weekend basketball tournament that goes Friday through Sunday. It kicks off Friday the 27th at 7. We're going to have live music, you guys, and it's free to the community. And it's going to be at Daniel Fernandez Memorial Park. And it's going to be in Las Lunas, you guys. It's Daniel Fernandez Memorial Park in Las Lunas. We have, I would say, about 170-ish teams this year. Josh Kearns and myself, we decided to move it back to Las Lunas, where originally started. where Josh kicked this off about 5-6 years ago. Really excited about that. And we're also doing a drive-in movie, which is going to be right there next to Daniel Fernandez Memorial Park in Los Lunas, you guys. And that's on Saturday, and that's going to kick off. The gate's going to open at 8. The movie starts at 8, and the gate's open at 7. Tickets are $20 a vehicle, 50 vehicle max, first come, first serve. It's at Badlands Drive-In Movie Theater in Los Lunas, you guys. Badlands Drive-In Movie Theater in Los Lunas. It is the 6th, 7th, or I'm not sure. Let's just say 7th annual memorial kickoff thing that we have. We've added the live music, which is free to the community. Once again, you guys, Daniel Fernandez Memorial Park, and it's in Los Lunas, and it kicks off at 7 on Friday. It's us bringing live music and entertainment and a destination for these kids that are playing in these tournaments, to where it's community-based and family-oriented. Obviously, there will not be no liquor. There will be officers there checking coolers and different things like that, just to throw it out there, you guys. But let's get to the PGA Championship that just kicked off the 2026. Aaron Rye. He's one of those guys. He's one of the first Englishmen to actually win since 1919, man, to be the first Englishman to win the PGA Championship. It's huge. He's a guy that came out, obviously, on Saturday. He was leading and he was playing some good golf, and he came out and he started off slow. You had John Rahm that's been playing some pretty good ball. Pretty good golf. You got Alex Smiley that's obviously was at the leaderboard throughout the first couple of days. Justin Thomas played some unbelievable golf, finished in the top four. He's been one of those guys that I'm a fan of his. Been looking for him to actually have a good tournament, and this is a big one for him. Rory McIlroy obviously was one of those guys, and Cam Smith is another guy that I'm a big fan of. I feel like it was a great weekend when it comes to the PGA Tour, but yo man, I was surprised because Scottie Scheffler was not in the mix. He was, but then he fell out, you guys. He's one of those guys that brings a whole different element to the table, but you got to give it up to Aaron Rye for his first major title. Huge, man. This is a guy that I thought it was weird because I saw him playing with two gloves, and he was the first one that I've seen play with two gloves. And I thought it was weird. But, hey, there comes a time to whatever works. You just got to stick with it, and there's things that you just got to go with the flow. Here's another one. Jamal Mosley, you guys, he was the head coach for the Orlando Magic that blew a 24-point lead in Game 6 to Detroit, to where Detroit went back in Game 7 and beat Orlando, to where he just got hired in New Orleans to a 5-year deal. I was very surprised that Jamal Mosley got let go, but he has some pieces over there in New Orleans. I'm not saying it's a Orlando Magic team with Bancaro and some of those young guys that are playing some pretty good ball, but this was very shocking, but good for him because I heard he's a good guy. But he has Zion, which is a guy that I've been waiting to see some type of consistency from him, but it has not happened. And he's a big name coming from Duke. It's going to be interesting to see how that unfolds. He's had some issues when it comes to eating, Jonah. I've had some issues. If people know me, man, I was a little butterball, Jonah, back in high school a little bit, but I carried it well. I was fatter in college too, but I had to do extra work, man. It's hard. Jonah, I'm coming to you for this one, right? It's hard to see a guy in Zion that's so talented to where's that been the last couple years? Because I feel like we've expected more from him.
26: He's supposed to be the next Shaq.
25: The next who?
26: Shaq. That's what the projection Shaq. Was. Yes, that's what the projection was coming out
25: you
26: of
25: know,
26: Duke.
25: You know, Shaq is 7'2", 7'3", yeah. 300 pounds. Zion is okay, he's 300 pounds plus, but he's not... He was. Hey, come on, Jonah. I heard he's in the best shape of his life right now. And he's making a crap load of money. I don't understand.
26: I don't understand.
25: I don't understand. When you're making over $50 million a year.
26: He's been very up and down his whole career.
25: Yo, if you want to chop it up with us, you can call 505-243-0610 or text me 505-243-0610. Go ahead, Jonah.
26: Is that actually Charles Barkley? His comparison is Charles Barkley.
25: Okay. Chuck.
26: But it's still not even coming close right now.
25: Not at all.
26: It's injuries. It's probably the biggest thing that's holding him back. But
25: hey, there's a text here, Jonah. Look up Tommy Two Gloves. Was the first golfer to play with two gloves. Tommy Two Gloves. I guess that was his nickname.
26: Yeah, Tommy Gainey.
25: When was this? 19 what? Somebody sent the text. I was hoping it would, like, pop up, right? Like, okay, does it just say, like, the years on, like, when he played it? I mean,
26: his last tournament was May 8th, 2026.
25: Oh, okay, so he still plays.
26: Yeah, but he was tied for 8th in his last. The Woodland Country Club was his last tournament, and he was under 8 as his final score.
25: Okay, don't know who that is, but okay. Appreciate that text. Thank you for listening to the show. Hey, we'll be right back. Jonah, you want to, before we go to break, Jonah, Nashville's looking at hosting a Super Bowl in 2030. Look at you. I knew you would be happier, but come on, bro.
26: Because I could possibly be living there during that time.
25: Are you serious?
26: Yes. I want to live in Nashville.
25: 2030, what is this, 26? So I got for 4 more years?
26: 4 more years?
25: I got you for more. Jonah, slow your roll, man. Hey, I think you can produce from Nashville.
26: Yeah.
25: Yeah.
26: I could probably.
25: Yeah, you
26: depending on the job that
25: smile.
26: I have.
25: See,
26: I might be too busy.
25: Jonah, I might have to cut some tires or something before you go.
26: Cut some tires?
25: Oh. Yeah, I might go to the airport and cut some tires. No, I'm kidding, my guy. Hey,
26: guess who would get me tires then?
25: My guy Zach at Capital Ford, bro. Yeah. See, great minds think alike. Hey, shout out to the Brandt family, Capital Ford Santa Fe, for sponsoring the show. I appreciate that and everything else. But Jonah, you don't got anything else you want to add about Nashville, man?
26: How
25: many times you been to Nashville,
26: once,
25: bro?
26: For my birthday. 21st birthday.
25: That was the biggest smile I think I've ever seen.
26: 21st birthday. Yeah.
25: Hey, when we come back, I got Jonah's going to drop a nugget because SGA is, making some noise happen because there's some people. MVP. He just won MVP, obviously. But regular season, I want you to drop the regular season MVP.
26: We thought it was fake. We had to look up these people, and we're like, that can't be real.
25: Yeah.
26: It is real.
25: I don't even think I really, took in what you said.
26: Yeah.
25: As far as SGA getting regular season MVP, you guys, as you know, that happened. But there's some big names that only got one, and SGA has gotten two already. We'll be right back. 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
5: Well, traffic right now is starting to see more slowdowns. A25 in both directions near the construction zone. Westbound on A40 near the interchange. Traffic continues to move a bit slow. You got crash cleanup northbound on Coors near Quail. Also headed west on Alameda near Coors. You'll see a little congestion in that area.
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3: And the Sports Animal. I got my guy Jonah in here producing with me today, you guys. And it's been a good day. I know it's Monday. Jonah, I'm still trying to wake up, man, to a certain extent.
4: Same.
3: Trying to get rolling, man.
4: That makes two of us.
3: Right? It's you partied this weekend. I don't feel sorry for you at all.
4: I wouldn't even say party. I slept during that whole... I had to leave because I was sleeping. It was like one of these benches, and I was just like sleeping, and I was like, I need to go home.
3: The young fella needs some shut-eye, man. See, you're all over the place with school.
4: It was Dirty Bourbon Thursday.
3: Finals.
4: Finals on Wednesday. Dirty Bourbon Thursday. Boots at the Park Friday, plus my show in the morning, Saturday morning, and then Boots in the Park again. So I was tired.
3: And you did my show, which is pretty cool.
4: So I was really, really tired.
3: Yo, Bo Hightower is coming in, local football legend is coming on probably this next segment. We're going to chop it up about the White House fights. We got some local guys that are actually on the card. What, were you going to say something?
4: Callum McGregor's back.
3: Oh, okay. And then I want to talk about the Ronda Rousey fight that just happened this weekend, and I want to chop it up with him about Nate Diaz that fought too as well. When Bo Hightower comes in here, but hey, one shout out real quick: if you're interested in being an officer, you can go to apdonline.com or you can call 505-343-5040. 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You start out at $30.75, and there's a $10,000 signing bonus as well. Wednesday, just throw this out there, Jonah, this Wednesday is the memorial for the falling officers. It's usually done right here at Civic Plaza, you guys, Law Enforcement Memorial 2026. This is my second year going to it as well. I got to give a shout out to all the officers that have served and in the line of duty that we have lost. So I got to give a shout out to all of those officers. Thank you for your service. I appreciate that as well. But Jonah, hey, back to before we went to the break, SGA has gotten his second regular season back to back.
4: The flopper.
3: MVPs. I think he's a flopper too, man. He's 6'6", though, but he's bones though, right? Once you have that type of respect, it's just it just comes with the territory. I'm telling you right now. I played 11 years in the NBA. I totally get it. It's just one of those things. I've seen it and it just happens. But
4: do you think Victor was more, I guess, deserving since he's basically, we saw what happened when Victor's not on that floor. We see it. But I feel like if SGA is not on the floor, there's still a good team.
3: Well, when Wimby's not on the floor, I feel like that young squad over there with De'Aaron Fox and Castle and Vassell and Harper, I feel like they're playing some great ball. They almost won that one game where Wimby got ejected, right? So this series is going to be nice.

0: let's get back to what you're supposed to drop as far as, like, there's only some of the names that Jonah's about to drop, you guys. They only have one regular season MVPs, and I played with a couple of them, and all of these guys are huge names. But SGA is the one that has two, and it's the second one, and so it's back-to-back.
1: So SGA has more MVP. We're saying regular
0: season.
1: Not finals, but regular MVPs than Kobe, Hakeem Olajuwon, Charles Barkley, Shaq, D-Wade, AI, Dirk Nowitzki, Kevin Garnett, James Harden, Kevin Durant, and Russell Westbrook.
0: Wow. Wow. And all those guys I played in, they're all my era. And I was telling Jonah at the break, you guys, you don't understand, like, my era was it was unbelievable. The fact that I'm even able to say that I touched Michael Jordan, you know what I mean? Like, that's a claim to fame in its own right. Being able to talk to some of these guys, it's surreal. And then I was blown away because I thought for sure Allen Iverson had at least two.
1: I thought Kobe. That was the one that we were both like, oh, what?
0: Yeah.
1: Kobe only has one MVP from the 2007-2008 season.
0: Now think about the era. You know what I mean? Like, those names that you just dropped, like, that era, like, imagine how hard it was. And then there's some guys that probably should have gotten MVP that didn't, speaking of, like, Wimby. Like, the crazy thing about it is you haven't even brought up Jokic. And he was in the top three, and this is a guy that averaged a triple-double. It's unbelievable how all of this is unfolding. But you can't really be surprised, and if you're surprised or not, you can call 505-243-0610, or you can text me, 505-246-0610, if you're surprised about SGA, or if you thought it should have been Wimby, or if you thought it should have been Jokic, you can call your boy and you can chop it up, 505-246-0610, or you can text me, 505-246-0610.
1: I looked up the top best players from 2004.
0: Go ahead.
1: Kevin Garnett, Tim Duncan, Kobe, Shaq, Tracy McGrady, Jason Kidd, Dirk Nowitzki, Jermaine O'Neal, Ben Wallace.
0: You know, I guarded all those guys. Yeah. I mean, Shaq, I was just there, right? I came in 99. It's like right in the heart of my career. Ben Wallace. Oh, my goodness.
1: You played? How was that?
0: He couldn't score. Big Ben?
1: Yeah.
0: He was a beast.
1: I felt like he...
0: He was a beast. Talk about somebody that was active. He was one of those guys I used to watch and study when it came to, like, tracking down rebounds. Him and Dennis Rodman. I got film on those guys.
1: That's one guy I would not want to mess with.
0: Big Ben?
1: Yeah.
0: Why? Because of the afro or because of the braids?
1: No, because of Malice at the Palace.
0: It's hard playing at the Palace, man. It's not the old school Palace anymore. It's more downtown Detroit now. But seeing Ben Wallace and seeing Zeke, a.k.a. Isaiah Thomas, and seeing Richard Hamilton and some of those guys that played Detroit, that's cool because they're right there front and center to where you can see them. And, yeah.
1: Did you ever have a conversation with Meta?
0: Of course we did.
1: Situation.
0: As far as him, Indiana going into the stands? Yeah. We've had jokes about that.
1: You guys had jokes? Yeah. That's crazy.
0: Ron saw what Ron saw. You know Ron's been on Unfiltered.
1: Yeah.
0: Ron Artest, Steve Francis, Greg Ostertag, some of these NBA guys, they've been on Unfiltered, you guys. You can go to all the podcast platforms and search Unfiltered with Kenny Thomas, and you can go to YouTube and search Unfiltered with Kenny Thomas as well. You can go to Kenny Thomas NBA, and you can see all the past episodes. There's Jonah on there. There's Kayleen on there, my two producers. There's other guys that come in religiously onto the show. You got Ed Nunez, Eric Strauss, Clayton Shields, my old teammate. All those guys are on there as well. Isn't it kind of ironic to you how SGA has not lost a game in the playoffs.
1: But
0: he's 8-0.
1: What happened in the regular season with the Spurs, though?
0: Did you see that? Obviously, well, the Spurs owned them 4.
1: They beat
0: 3-1. Spurs swept him.
1: Yep.
0: Are you sure about
1: Wemby
0: that?
1: Wemby said that in a press conference.
0: I don't think Jonah's right about that. If Did the Spurs sweep OKC in the regular season? I think it was 3-1. Spurs? I think OKC won one.
1: No, you're right. They won one.
0: They won one. So it was 3-1, right?
1: Yeah, it's 3-1.
0: Okay, so I was going to have people.
1: Why did Wemby say they swept them?
0: Wemby made a mistake, man.
1: I guess so. But yeah, this could be interesting if they went 3.
0: They went 8-0. What do you mean? 3-1. San Antonio's owned them. And everybody's already saying that OKC hasn't won. I don't know, man. If you agree or disagree, you can call 505-243-0610 or text me 505-243-0610. I don't know if OKC has it wrapped up. Right? The Spurs are supposed to be here, and I think it's supposed to be the Thunder here, right?
1: Yeah.
0: Okay. Just want to make sure. We'll be right. Huh? Go ahead.
1: Drop it. No, you're right.
0: Did I say the right two teams?
1: Yes.
0: We're talking basketball now. I'm not going to mess that up. We'll be right back. 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
3: Well, as we take a look at traffic right now, you do have a little bit more of a slowdown westbound on I-40 approaching the interchange. That'll last until Rio Grande. I-25 near the construction zone. You got slow-moving traffic in both directions there. Head west on Paseo around 2nd Street. Traffic moving slow. You've also got some congestion. Head west on Alameda near Coors.
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7: The NBA Conference Finals are set as the Spurs took care of the Timberwolves over the weekend and begin the Western Conference Finals tonight on the road against the Oklahoma City Thunder. The Thunder are 6.5-point favorites for Game 1. In the East, the Cavaliers destroyed the Pistons in Detroit last night to move on and face the Knicks in the Conference Finals. That series will begin tomorrow night in New York, where the Knicks are 7.5-point home favorites. I'm Adam Abdallah.
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24: 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I got Jonah in here with me producing today, you guys. And I got the legend, Bo Hightower, in here with me. Played football over at UNM. And he has his practice here local. What's going on, my guy? What's up?
14: What's up, man? I'm back in the presence of greatness, Albuquerque zone. First round draft pick.
24: Bro.
14: All-time great Lobo basketball, KT Kenny Thomas.
24: I appreciate you, my guy. It's an honor. And I said this, and I'm not blowing smoke up your butt. I don't know if you remember this, Jonah, but I hope you have my back on this. But I talked about it's an honor to be able to have one of my jerseys up in your spot, man. And the fact that I have a picture up there as well, your wall, it runs out of space, right? And the fact that I'm there, just thank you, man. I really appreciate it. And everything that you've done for me to keep me in the position that I'm in this body coming up on 49, you just helped me like a couple weeks ago. I just want to tell you thank you.
14: You're 49? I thought you were 39, man.
24: It's that black don't crack, bro.
14: There it is, man.
24: Hey, it's good genes. Thank God for my parents. But what else is going on, man? Talk about celebrities, like you have so many different people that come through and you fly to see people. What's going on that's new with the business or anything? What's up?
14: I mean, not too much. We just had Dexter Fowler on the channel, MLB World Series champion from 2016 with the Cubbies.
24: Okay.
14: So that's dropping soon. We got some local influencers that are coming on, and AEW is coming to town. So is WWE. So we're going to have a bunch of wrestlers in and on the channel soon. So that'll be fun.
24: That's cool. Hey, I saw that Coach Eck just paid a visit to you. Tell us a little bit about that. Coach Eck is our head football coach, you guys, at the University of Mexico. I saw it on social media. What was that all about?
14: Yeah. They're running the Real Ones campaign. So for everybody that gets season tickets, they have a Real Ones package, which includes a flag, a Real Ones flag, a sticker, a magnet to go up on your fridge, and you get a certificate for a free Jason Eck bobblehead doll. So I'm looking forward to getting that one up in the office.
24: Oh, that's cool. Coach Eck bobblehead.
14: Yeah. So cool. This is the first time I've ever bought season tickets. I believe in this team this year. I think this is going to be a 9-10 win team this year. And I got two season tickets. And then, I worked with Coach Eck in the fall. I was able to be on the sidelines for the San Diego State game, cheering that's on cool. The guys. And they came by and brought us a package. And we're happy to help promote the Lobos football team and try to get some more season tickets sold. So if you guys haven't already, I think it's golobos.com, right?
24: Yes.
14: You can get your season tickets. Get them quick, man. We need to support this team. This could be a playoff team if everything goes right.
24: Golobos.com, you guys. Obviously, it's been a minute since we've had a legit football team to where they're kicking off the season. And then basketball's always been that pinnacle, right, to where it's always been above football. But, hey, things are about to change right now. Hey, speaking of football, man, I want to talk about this when Eric Strauss gets here, but I want to talk about it before Aaron Rodgers, man. 1-year deal with the Steelers. What's up with that?
14: I don't know, man.
24: It's terrible, right? 25 million, 1 year deal.
14: Terrible for who?
3: The organization.
24: I'm like, Eric is not here.
3: You're setting yourself back so much.
14: You might be.
24: You think so? I wanted your opinion because obviously I'm going to bring this up when Eric comes.
14: I mean, the guy was playing at a top 15 level starter last year. So if you think you have the other pieces to go along with it, I don't hate it. I mean, and if he's going to mentor the next generation, he can still play at a decent level. Is he a top 5 to 10 quarterback? Absolutely not. Not even close.
24: Okay.
14: Is he going to get injured? I think there's a pretty high chance of that happening.
24: I want to throw that out there. Yeah. Is he a top 10? Yeah.
14: No.
24: I want to see what Eric is going to say. But let's jump back to basketball, man. Hey, just to throw that out there. Hey, before the break we threw out there, what did you think about the Spurs and OKC game? Somebody here texted, I got the Spurs in 7.
14: Ooh.
24: You see what I'm saying? Like, is that realistic? Yes. The Spurs owned OKC 3-1 in the regular season, bro. Yeah. What's your thoughts there?
14: Yeah. I mean, I don't know, man. It's hard to tell. You know, the last 2 weeks we've had our NBA picks, so I've made all the wrong picks so far, so I'm hesitant to get more.
24: Have you
14: picks.
24: Really?
14: Well, I think we all picked OKC to win the title, but we were picking out of the East. We had the Celtics, and then when the 76ers upset them, we were like, hey, I think the Sixers might have the pieces to beat the Knicks, and that didn't happen. So my Eastern Conference picks, I'm just going to stop picking on those. But
24: you had the Knicks beating the
14: I had the Sixers beating the Knicks? I thought the Sixers.
24: With old Joel Embiid?
14: Man, they look good against the Celtics.
24: Oh, he played 2 games.
14: Yeah. I mean, yeah, wrong on the Eastern Conference. I'll leave the NBA picks to you. But yeah, I think it's hard to tell. I don't know. That's a good question. I think the Thunder are the best team. They were the best team last year. I think they're deeper. But if anybody is going to do it, it may be the Spurs. They seem to maybe have the Thunder's number.
24: See, Jonah, what did you say? Spurs or OKC? Didn't you say?
3: I did say OKC, but I'm kind of like on the fence now.
14: Do you like any?
24: I'm telling you, I said before this season, this series or the playoffs even started, watch out for the Spurs.
14: Yeah,
24: because it's not it's one thing about Wimby. But you got to think about the pieces, De'Aaron Fox, old head, to where he's spearheading that backcourt with Castle and Vassell and Ron Harper's son. I just feel like they're just playing a great, all of them are playing great roles with each other, and they're being patient and they're allowing each other to do their thing, because it's one thing. I played on the Sacramento Kings, right? To where we were in a Princeton offense, to where the ball's moving and you know the ball is going to flow. I feel like the Spurs and OKC are both playing at a level to where you know the ball is going to move.
14: Right?
24: That's my biggest thing. But can the Spurs actually win this series? Yes.
14: Yeah.
24: Yes.
14: And the Spurs, you know, you always wonder about certain teams having their number if they're built to beat certain teams. And the Spurs might be that team, right?
24: Yeah.
14: But until proven otherwise, you look at that Thunder, they're young, they're running it back, you know, they're getting healthier. I mean, I'm not going to bet against the Thunder right now. I'm still thinking, you know. And a lot of people are predicting 16-0, so that would be crazy. If they swept the Spurs, because they got 8 so far,
24: yeah.
14: No team's ever done that, right? We've had the Warriors, I think, 16-1. I think the Lakers did it 16-1 also?
24: I don't know. I don't know. Jonah's probably looking it up. Hopefully Jonah's looking it up while we go to this phone line. You're on the Sports Animal with Kenny Thomas. What's up? You there?
4: Yeah, I'm here. Jalen Williams is back for game one tonight.
24: Yeah.
4: Spurs beat him 4 times this year. 4-1.
24: Okay. Okay, so we were 1 short. We were saying 3-1. Okay, so who you got? You got the Spurs or OKC?
4: I want the Spurs, but I know they're not really experienced that much this deep, you know? So, I probably wouldn't bet on the Spurs, but maybe they could pull it out in, like, a game 7, but it's going to be hard because the Oklahoma have home court advantage.
24: That's fair. Yeah, 2-2, 1-1-1, yeah. Totally get
4: it. Yeah, and I guess that Jalen Williams is really good, and, yeah, he's back. They just cleared him a couple hours ago. He's playing tonight, and I don't know how much isn't he their second best, third best player?
24: He's their, so I would say
4: that kind of sucks for the Spurs.
24: Yeah, Yeah, it does. But then it comes down to, is he going to be ready, right? Like, when you miss time, it's hard to kind of get back in the flow. He's going to get his minutes, but we'll see. You got to think about Mitchell and McCain and those guys. Those young fellas are balling right now. So I don't think they're going to skip a beat. What else you got, man? You got anything else?
4: No, that's it. Thanks for taking my call.
24: Thanks for calling in.
14: Yeah, how many Jalens are there in the NBA right now?
24: You got Jalen, what, with the Knicks?
14: It's got to be at least like 11, right?
24: Hey, that's a common name right now.
14: Jonah, help us out.
24: You would pick that up.
14: Yeah, and I think that they're all named after Jalen Rose, just a whole variety of spellings.
24: Are they really?
14: I mean, I think that's where the origin came from.
24: They are all guards, if you 19. Think about it.
14: There's 19 Jalens?
24: Wow.
14: Bruh.
24: Wow, that doesn't seem real. Hey, we're going to come back. We're going to talk some more sports, obviously, because this is a sports show. But, hey, I want to talk about the Eastern Conference a little bit. But I also want to talk about the White House fights, because we got some guys that are from the Mexico fighting there. And the Ronda Rousey fight. Quickest one ever. Shocker. We'll be right back. 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
7: Well, as we take a look at traffic right now, you do have a little bit more of a slowdown westbound on I-40 approaching the interchange. That'll last until Rio Grande. I-25 near the construction zone. You got slow-moving traffic in both directions there. Headed west on Paseo around 2nd Street, traffic moving slow. You've also got some congestion headed west on Alameda near Coors.
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11: This is Brian Weber filling in for Jim Rome with the Rome Report as the Oklahoma City Thunder continue to power their way through another postseason with a strong possibility that at a minimum they're on their way to another trip to the NBA Finals. The team that's answered so many questions on the court faces a larger conundrum. Why does so much of the basketball world seem so apathetic about OKC? Undeniably, some of this is a reflection of the face of the franchise, Shai Gilgeous-Alexander, who doesn't have an above-the-rim game, but is the league MVP because of his efficiency and his ability to get to the free throw line, which most opposing fan bases have a major issue with. But while you may not like SGA style of play, it would be inane to diminish his achievements. To say SGA and his teammates are boring is just another cliche. So, while you may not like the Thunder, you better respect them.
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24: 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I got Jonah here producing with me, you guys, for the next hour as well. I got my guy, Bo Hightower, in here. Hey, at the break, you guys, me and Bo were talking about this MVP situation, right? Obviously, you know who votes is the reporters and the people that have the credentials supposedly to be the person to make this vote. Obviously, there's some bias issues when it comes to who gets these opportunities to vote, right? I don't like the press being able to be the people to actually make the votes, because what if the press or individual doesn't like you personally, right? But at the break, me and Bo were talking about when it comes to the metrics and how things are moving nowadays, it's like, when is it metric-based and when is it like just original, just basketball, old school, who's doing the most for their team situation? And we were talking offline, it's like Jokic, triple-double again. And is it based off of him not having the core guys around him to take him to be able to go farther, right? And SGA does? I don't know, man. I'm not a big metrics guy. There's plus, minus, and different things nowadays. It affects the whole game. What's your thoughts on this metric situation? And I don't know, man. I think I think we should go old school. Metrics and numbers, that's stupid.
14: Yeah. Well, you know, we get back into this thing, and like, what do we qualify the MVP as? Is it the best player on the best team? Is it the most dominant player? Is it the best overall player? Is it the player that has the most impact if he wasn't on his team? Is it if we're missing a guy? And I think that as a fan base, we get a different answer every single year.
24: Yeah.
14: And so we don't know what to expect. Is it just bar none the best player? Is it the guy that had the most impact? So this year, it seems like it's the best player on the best team is sort of the excuse. But in past years, they've said, no, it's the metrics. Because if you look at the metrics, I don't see how you could give it to anybody but the Joker. You know, you look at it, a guy that leads the league in assists and rebounds and almost scores 30 points a game. You know, Russell Westbrook basically won the award on a terrible team back in the day with worse numbers than this. And you wonder if it's voter fatigue because, you know, you saw the same thing happen to Jordan a couple times.
24: Yeah.
14: You know, he should have had more MVPs. We stopped and we gave it to Karl Malone for reasons. You know, Kobe should have had a couple more. I think LeBron should have had a couple more. So whether it's voter fatigue or not, they just seem to not want to give it to a guy three or four times. And right now we're on the Shea train. And, if it was me voting right now, I would go Joker 1, Luka 2, Shea 3, Wemby 4. I don't even think Wemby belongs in the conversation, even though he is
24: what?
14: A player.
24: Are you out of your mind?
14: As the MVP?
24: Bo.
0: No, he's not MVP.
24: Bo. Eric Strauss, I know you just came in here. My guy, what's up, bro?
0: How you doing, man?
14: We got the big man fired.
24: What? Are you guys insane? Yo, Jonah, did you just hear this? They just said Wimby should not be in the MVP conversation.
0: Defensive player of the year.
3: Hold on.
24: What?
0: Defensive player of the year.
3: Let me hear your case.
14: Yeah, let's take a look at it. He scores, 24 a game? He's not getting a rebound rate that's anywhere near Joker. He's also not getting an assist rate. So the only thing that you're really looking at is blocks. And defensive impact, sure, that matters. But there's guys that are better defenders around the league overall. You know, nobody's talking about Gobert as some sort of MVP candidate.
24: Rudy Gobert.
14: Yeah.
24: You got a point. You just threw me off there. But here we are going back to metrics.
0: Wemby's going to win some.
14: He will.
0: Wemby's going to win some.
14: He will get an MVP at some point.
24: But he shouldn't even be there.
0: No, not in the top three? This year. No.
24: What?
0: Joker for sure.
14: Yeah.
24: No, but
0: Joker got screwed.
24: So and Bo, you're saying he should not have been in the top.
14: Luka's averaging 33-8-8?
0: Yeah.
14: Those are crazy numbers.
0: But Luka finished injured.
14: Yeah.
0: That hurt him.
14: Yeah.
0: Let's be honest.
14: But is this a regular season award or is it a playoff award? You know?
0: Agreed.
24: It's regular season.
14: It should be. And so last year we were told that Shea scored all these points. He also had a high steal rate and all these kind of things. And so those metrics were narrowed this year. And I think Joker had the same steals per game as Shea as a center. And, you know, now we're flipping it back to the best player on the best team instead of the highest score or the person that had the highest impact. And if you look at what Luka did, you know, scoring and efficiency rates, and again, even his rebound and assist numbers are really high. He carried a pretty weak team to a very strong end of the regular season in the Lakers.
24: What's your thoughts, Eric?
0: I think it was clearly Joker's to lose.
14: Same.
0: I agree that voter fatigue prevented. You haven't seen anything like Joker before. I mean, a big man who can bring up the ball, the passing, the acumen. Like, you take Joker off the Nuggets, they are not even a playoff team.
14: Not even close.
0: You take Shea off of the Thunder, they're making the playoffs, if not the first or second round, for sure.
14: My man spit.
0: Is that true or no?
14: That's a big facts right there.
0: I mean, honestly, they're so deep.
3: If we're going off metrics, let me do this. I'm going to name three players. I'm not going to name who the players are.
14: Ooh, this is good.
3: I'm not going to name the players who they are, but I'm just going to name their stats, okay?
0: Yeah.
3: Player number one. 27.7 points average, 13 rebounds, 10 assists. Okay?
14: Okay.
3: Second player, 25 points, 11 rebounds, 3 assists.
14: Okay.
3: And then the third player, 31 points, 4 rebounds, 6 assists.
14: Give me A all day long.
0: A.
24: It's Jokic.
14: Give me the Joker.
24: It's Jokic.
14: He was robbed.
0: Statistically the best.
14: He was robbed last year. He was robbed this year. He was robbed by Joel Embiid.
24: See, but here, I said for this,
0: Kenny. You could give it to him every year.
24: Now, this is the Joel Embiid thing.
0: Yeah.
24: Right? Yeah. You said, Bo. Bo said this at the break. I forgot when you said this. I can't remember. That Jokic should not have gotten 4 in a row. That Joel Embiid's numbers.
14: You said pick
24: were
14: one.
24: Legit.
14: Shea versus Embiid, if you were going to give one back. And I would say I would prefer Embiid's season over Shea's season.
24: I did say that.
0: Yeah.
24: But with that said, then why take it from Jokic then when he deserves the 4 in a row?
14: Ask Kendrick Perkins.
24: You see what I'm saying? I'm going to get Big Perk on. I got his number. I need to get Perk.
0: I call it the Tom Brady syndrome. Like, I loved Tom Brady when he came to the league. When he took over in that Fog Bowl. And they won that game, and he was a likable young kid. And then you just get sick of him winning everything. You're just like, I hated Tom Brady towards the end of his career. And why? He's the same guy. He's not a bad dude.
24: When you win, you win.
0: when you win and just people win. Get fatigued by it, you know? Yeah.
24: That's fair.
0: I don't know. That's,
24: I agree.
14: I feel like the NBA gets the MVP wrong so often, though. Like, historically speaking, we were just talking 05 and 6. Nash gets it over Kobe in those years.
0: So, you know, so stupid.
14: This is where Derrick Rose over LeBron James in 2011. I mean, give me a break.
24: This is where it needs to change. It shouldn't be the reporters.
14: Yeah.
24: We got to get
14: it. It should be us.
24: Yeah, right.
14: 610 Sports Animal, get us a vote right now.
0: And then Kenny. And then Kenny, you get the bias, the reporters who have bias.
24: That's because
0: they cover the team. Yeah. And then they start calling their reporter buddies and they're like, hey, let's give it to Jalen Rose. I cover Chicago. Like, you know, I agree with you. Why the press is voting on that?
24: This is the Eric Strauss show, you guys, just to let you know. And let me tell you why. Because Robert called in 10 minutes ago and he said, I'm waiting for Eric.
0: Oh, yeah.
24: So let's bring in Robert. To the Eric Strauss Unfiltered show.
0: No, let's stop.
24: What's
0: that.
24: Up, Robert?
0: Cut it out, Kenny. That's not. I don't know. Eric, you know that's not my vibe, man.
4: Eric was late today, man. You can be late to your own funeral. Yeah, I am.
0: Trust me. If you knew the bleep show I dealt with on a daily, Bo's probably the only busier guy than me, and Kenny in third.
24: That was awesome, though. I just gave you love.
0: No.
24: What's up, Robert? What's going on, bro?
4: First of all, I agree with Eric. It's Joker. Who averages a triple double during the season? That's an automatic win right there. So,
14: yeah, to lead the league in rebounds and assists, crazy.
24: See, but then you guys got to also factor in it's the best regular season too, as well. Like, I know that's a part of it.
4: That's what the award is. The award is not for the playoffs and who makes the playoffs. The award is for who the MVP is during the regular season.
14: Agreed.
24: Yeah. That's fair. Yes. So, and OKC had the better record.
0: Yeah.
4: It doesn't. Yeah, but still.
0: That shouldn't.
24: But is
4: Denver even where they're at without Joker? No.
24: No.
4: Not even close.
24: No. But you can't. But you guys can't blame SGA because the organization did something good by bringing in people that was surrounding him
0: and signed them all.
24: That wasn't that way before SGA came.
0: I mean,
4: but anybody can win Tank Bowl. Look at San Antonio.
0: Yeah, you know, San Antonio's won those lottery picks, man.
4: They won the Tank Bowl.
0: Lucky. God, they've gotten lucky.
4: Hopefully that stops in the next 10 years, but we'll see.
24: That's fair.
0: Pop knew what he was doing.
4: The reason I called, I was at work and you guys were doing golf, and I think you guys are missing a massive opportunity. You guys should have a Monday PGA wrap-up show with DJ Brigman, ex-UNM player. He's a realtor here in town. You really need to get him involved.
0: It's interesting.
24: Okay.
4: Yeah. I think that would be a massive deal for you. It's local. He's a local guy. You know, you might want to hit him up, see if he'll do a PGA wrap-up show with you.
0: Interesting.
4: Segment, at least.
24: So basically what you're saying is, because it's summertime, you want somebody on my show that can talk golf?
4: Yeah. Well, is that what you're saying? Talk golf, man. I mean, it's just like I'd love to do hockey with you, but, you know, I'm busy. I'm working again.
24: Okay, isn't that amazing how
4: I
24: opened up?
4: I'm laying around, hanging out, waiting for my back to heal.
24: Isn't that amazing how I opened up my show with golf?
0: That's awesome, Kenny. It really is good. That looks good. Nobody's opening with golf.
24: Thanks, Robert. Thanks, you got anything else, man?
4: You bet, guys.
0: Thanks, Robert.
4: You guys have a good show.
0: Later,
24: thanks, bro.
4: I'll talk to you later.
0: Okay, later, brother.
4: I hope you got my text message on Friday.
0: Yeah, I did. Take care, man.
24: Dang, personal text messages, too?
14: Dang.
0: People hit me up on social media.
24: Robert should just drop your number.
0: Dude, today I ran into two people who recognized me, which is rare.
14: Oh, man, there it is.
24: Was there a golfer at the DMV?
0: No, I was eating. Nice. And the girl said, I'm a huge fan of your show, and it was cool.
24: Do you mean? That's cool.
0: Big yeah, it was cool.
24: Yeah, and you can check out Eric at 6 over on KKOB. Cool. What's the segment, bro? You know I usually ask
0: Monday
24: in the
0: Blues.
24: Beginning.
0: Monday Blues.
24: Yeah. Okay.
14: Glory to you and your house.
24: We got to go to commercial because we have to take Robert. We're going to have a longer break, you guys. We'll be right back. 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
7: Well, as we take a look at traffic right now, you do have those slowdowns, I-25, both directions as you approach the construction zone. Watch your speed going through there. Headed west on I-40 near Coors, traffic moving a bit slow there. You still have slowdowns headed west on Paseo near 2nd Street, westbound Alameda, congestion near Coors. You've also got some slow-moving traffic headed west on Montaño as you approach Coors.
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24: And AM 610, The Sports Animal. I got Jonah in here producing with me today, you guys. And I got my guy, Bo Hightower, in here with me. And I got Eric Strauss. Hey, the Ringer stepped out, you guys, for a second. He had to go record a promo for his show over on KKOB, where you can catch him at 6 o'clock. Yo, Bo, man, obviously there's a lot of fights. There's a lot of different things going on. I want to talk to you about the Ronda Rousey fight. I was able to see that 17 seconds. Everybody knew that she was going to take Gina to the ground. You even stated that. But the type of money that she made, obviously it was a few million, and Gina made like obviously less than her. People are starting to say that this is one of those ones to where it was a fixed fight.
1: Yep.
24: What's your thoughts there?
1: So first of all, they got way more money that's being publicly disclosed there.
24: Okay. Okay.
1: Yeah. I know for a fact.
24: Okay.
1: That they're getting way more money on the back end than that. So
24: wow.
1: Whether that's a state income tax situation or whatever else is involved, they're getting way more. That was one of the highest paid promotional shows that's ever been. So I've been told by a pretty reputable
24: Hired and Bones?
1: Not that high. Okay. But as a whole card.
24: Okay.
1: Francis and Nate and Rhonda, they all got paid.
24: Okay.
1: Big time. Gina got paid good too. Anybody who's watched any of these sort of fights with her, this is a normal occurrence for Rhonda, especially when she's against somebody who's outmatched. When she runs into somebody who's got hands for her, it didn't go very well. Whether it be our own Holly Holm or it's been, Amanda Nunes, or, you know, she pretty much ducked Cyborg her whole career. She hasn't been looking for Amanda Harrison either. She wouldn't be able to beat Valentina Shevchenko. So when she's able to get a squash match, she looks great. And that's what she had against somebody who hasn't fought in 17 years, a 44-year-old Disney Mandalorian, you know, star who was a good MMA fighter, you know, 15 years ago. But I think we all knew that was going to be a squash match when you're talking about, again, a 44-year-old that hasn't been in the cage in 15 years. So,
24: is this one of those ones to where obviously we're going to see Rhonda in the cage again?
1: She says no, but I think there's a lot of money on the table for a Holly Holm-Ronda Rousey rematch.
24: Whoa.
1: I think that you could sell a Netflix card with that as the headliner and then a Nate Diaz, Mike Perry as a co-main.
24: Ooh.
1: Find another fight for Francis. I mean, there's another card lined up for you right there. And I think the card was entertaining. I wouldn't pay for it. Right. Like I wouldn't pay tickets. I wouldn't pay for pay-per-view. But if it's going to be on Netflix, I'll tune in. I'll watch. Yeah. You know, I think it was more entertaining than the UFC fight on that same day. So
24: I totally agree. Totally. What you got, Jonah?
3: What happened with Nate? Because that was a lot of blood I saw. If you could like explain, because I've never seen that much blood ever in a fight.
1: So you haven't watched enough Diaz fights, I guess.
24: No, you have not, because it doesn't matter. That's like water.
1: They both bleed a lot. So he took several elbows, so he had a laceration above his hairline, because I was looking to see kind of where there was a couple. So the ones that were really making him bleed, he had lacerations above the hairline, so those bleed everywhere. There's tons of veins on the top of your skull. And we talk about this sometimes being dangerous, because that blood can get into the skull and cause infections as well. But he took a knee right at the break, right at the end of the round, and that was right above his eyebrow, too. And just watching the body language in the corner, as far as I could tell, so somebody could correct me if they had the replay of it, but I don't think that the doctor stopped the fight. I don't think they got close enough. It looked like Stitch Duran, who was in his corner, was his cut man, was the person that said, that's enough. You know, we don't want to keep going. And he also had Richard Perez in his corner, too. So it seemed like they called it for him. And I think they called it a corner stoppage, not a doctor stoppage, which is opposed to the fight he had with Jorge Masvidal, where the doctor stepped in and actually stopped the fight.
24: So, obviously, Nate Diaz is that guy to where we'll see him fight again. And it should be here pretty soon based off of that stoppage, right?
1: I mean,
24: that's usually how those things kind of happen.
1: It depends how much money he wants to make, you know.
24: Yeah.
1: There's a lot of money on the table again. Somehow, no matter what happens with Nate Diaz, he always comes out like not really losing. Even when he loses, whatever his aura is, you know, he's just aura farming all the time. Like, he never gets knocked out. They always have a doctor stoppage or something like that. So
24: he's a cool dude to hang out with, though, let me tell you.
1: He just doesn't come out looking bad even when he loses. So even when he loses, he kind of wins. He gets people interested, and people want to watch him fight again. And you could hear the crowd. I mean, they were going crazy for him.
24: And he's not a big striker.
1: Right.
24: Right? So it's like, what does he do? Like, that's what I've never really figured out besides him just being a nuisance.
1: Yeah, I mean, he's very durable. He's great on the ground, so you know, you haven't seen it in his latest fights, but he has a ton of submission wins, and he's a guy that puts together punches and bunches. Historically, he fought at 155, and he was extremely long for that weight class. So his 1-2 was very long.
24: That's when he went up to fight. I don't remember who that was. That was the heaviest he's been.
1: Yeah,
24: right.
1: He fought at 170. So I don't think that was a USADA card. Looking at the physiques, looking at Ronda's physique, looking at Ngannou's physique, looking at Nate. I've never seen Nate with abs and muscles before.
24: No.
1: So I don't think that was the same level of testing that we see in the UFC.
0: No.
1: And you know what? I'm for it. I was all for the steroid era in baseball. I want to see 73 home runs. I want to see 70 home runs.
24: What's your thoughts there?
1: I'm for it, man.
24: Let it roll, Eric.
1: I'm for it.
24: What's
0: the,
24: up?
0: 610, the sports animal, officially does not support Bo Hightower's for drug sales. You better throw a disclaimer in there, Kenny.
1: I'm for it,
0: these opinions are not supported by the 610, these sports animals.
1: Listen, I want to see that, I want to see something that I couldn't possibly do. And you know, when you're looking at it's Metairie Jones or Tim Montgomery or whoever it is, like, let's just assume, like,
0: the blood doping with the cyclist.
1: It's across the board, guys. Let's not act like, does anybody cheat on their taxes ever? I mean, what are we talking about?
0: Not me.
1: You think
0: not
1: when there's millions and millions and millions.
0: Kenny and Eric Strauss do not cheat on their taxes, by the way. Right. Just to let you know.
24: I just need to report some more golf.
1: If there's millions and millions of dollars on the line, what wouldn't somebody do to be at the top of their sport? Whether it's Lance Armstrong. Yep. I mean, pick an icon that has kind of fallen over the last few years. So,
0: do you think that the GOAT is doing this, LeBron James? Because you look at that physique and you're like, you think he's doing anything just looking at him medically?
1: You know, here is my completely unsubstantiated allegation only.
24: Based off of the way, opinion. Based off of the
0: these
24: way
0: are just
24: you
0: opinions.
24: See him, Bo? Yeah. Come on.
0: These are just opinions.
1: I think there was a steroid era in the 90s in basketball. I think we talked about this.
24: Yeah, there was because it wasn't, it was, which is my era, the late 90s. But, the 70s and 80s and 90s, it was.
1: Yeah, you had amphetamines and stuff back then, the greenies.
24: Those are the pill. Yeah.
1: So I think that the dopers or whatever are always going to be ahead of the testers. And especially when you're talking people that are worth almost $1 billion that they couldn't have. Whether they're peptides or custom peptides or gene therapy, I mean, I wouldn't be surprised at any of these things at any of these players. So when you see somebody do something that doesn't seem natural or human, you have to scratch your head a little bit. That includes somebody playing in their 40s.
0: I mean, I didn't.
1: Triple doubles.
0: Yes.
1: You have to scratch
24: your head. Are you serious right now? How come he just can't be a freak of nature, you guys?
0: Nope.
24: You guys are out of your mind.
0: Because Mother Nature's undefeated.
24: So you guys are telling me right now that LeBron James is that guy to where he's getting away with things?
1: We're not saying anything. Absolutely not saying that.
0: Not saying that. Just speculating.
24: That's basically what you guys are saying. We're just speculating.
1: If that came out, we wouldn't have a surprise look on our face.
0: I would not be like shocker alert, you know, like.
1: Did any NBA player, any NFL player, anybody at the highest level of anything wouldn't be doing everything possible that they thought that they could get away with?
24: So steroids stay in your system for how long? I've never taken steroids.
1: Highly varies.
24: Okay.
1: Like some are very fast in your system, some are out, some are acetate form, some are cypionate forms, which are longer forms.
24: Could this be?
1: There's also things that are not steroids, right? We have peptides, we have growth hormones, we have all kinds of things that wouldn't fall into those, but they are performance enhancing, right? So is coffee performance enhancing? Is caffeine performance enhancing?
24: Depends on what's in it.
1: Is ibuprofen performance enhancing?
24: That's that big NBA list. I'm telling you guys, that big NBA NFL list. Hey, they just legalized marijuana. You think they're going to legalize all the other stuff?
1: Is Adderall illegal in the NBA? Do you know?
0: I don't know the answer to
24: that's
0: that.
24: That's a good question.
0: That's a great question.
24: Because some of them need it. Just saying, from what I went through.
1: That's a good question.
24: 11 years in the NBA, some of them need it, bro. I'm just saying.
0: Well, do you guys remember some days you'd just be sitting on the bench, man, and going, shut your mouth.
1: Do you guys remember when WWE, they were trying to tell us all those guys had natural physiques?
0: Yeah.
1: And just eating their vitamins, saying their prayers.
0: Come on.
24: Yeah, right.
1: Do you remember that? So, sure, right?
0: Yeah.
24: Go ahead, Eric.
0: I'm kind of with Bo. I'm like, there is no way. Mother Nature is undefeated. Period. The end. And you can fight it off as long as you want, but you gotta jump on something if you want to win.
1: I do think LeBron is a one of one. I was talking about that the other day. I think the athlete that LeBron was from like 05 to 09, I've never seen somebody so fast, so aggressive, so big in the league, going to the hole, just completely unstoppable.
24: Bro, I saw. Yeah. Let me tell you something. Back then, I don't know what he weighs now, but back then when that era he was in Cleveland, he was like 275, 280, ridiculous. Just flying.
1: Above the rim.
24: Back then.
0: Linebacker.
24: Back then, you were so told fast. To be lighter to where you can fly like that to a certain extent. That's just my thought.
1: The only player I've seen that dominant in the league was Shaq, like 99, 2001. Yeah. Like he got the ball near the hole and there was nothing you could do.
0: He was just sheer size, dude. Just monster.
24: When I came in, he got nicer.
0: I watched his commencement speech. It was like 5 minutes long.
24: Oh, yeah. Shout out to Shaq, man. He just graduated.
0: Yeah. LSU.
24: He got his master's from LSU.
1: And another one.
3: Did you hear what his name was?
24: What?
3: Shaq, I hate Charles Barkley O'Neal. They announced
24: I did
3: that.
24: See that on social media.
0: He told the graduates, he goes, we live in a weird world. Suddenly Charles Barkley's fat, and now Charles Barkley's skinny. He goes, this world is weird, man.
1: Can't keep up anymore. The Cubs win the World Series. Dude. A game show host becomes the president.
0: Yeah, he was funny.
1: I don't even know where we are anymore.
24: Hey, you guys, I'm going to tell you guys something before this break. Yeah. And it was the most unbelievable thing I think I've ever seen. When I was playing on the Rockets, I was on the bench. It was my first year. And Charles Barkley picked up Shaq. And he flipped him. But he went down and he swept him from under like his knees.
0: Mm-hmm.

0: really thinks she's the badass that she says she is, sign the contract, fight Holly Holm in the rematch. It's right there.
1: Would Holly go?
0: 100%.
1: Holly,
2: she doesn't have a choice. She would have to.
1: For the money.
0: Not even for the money. She's still fighting.
2: She's still fighting.
0: And she
1: But I thought she was done with MMA. She's boxing.
0: I mean, it depends what the opportunity is, right? Yeah.
2: She's willing to go back?
0: I think so. I mean, for
1: Bo, you need to sign that card.
0: Let's get this thing going.
1: Let's get this going.
0: Ronda made a lot of excuses after that fight. A lot of excuses.
1: Yep.
0: So let's take the excuses out of the equation and let's see the rematch. The fans want to see it. Yeah. And, you know, she pissed a lot of people off in the lead up to this fight in particular. Yep. Talked a lot about a lot of people. So let's see it. You beat a 44-year-old that hasn't fought in 17 years. Why don't you fight somebody that you already had some beef with, you know?
1: It's a great
2: hometown
1: idea. That would be a must-see.
0: Book the fight. Put it on Netflix.
2: Man,
0: you got
1: I would watch that.
0: Nate Diaz, Mike Perry rematch as the co-main.
1: Oh,
2: I wish we could have it at the Pit, but that's not real.
1: That's not.
0: Well, they're doing events at the Pit now. WWE is coming to the Pit.
2: It's coming. Thank God for Ryan Behrman, RAD. Hey, I wouldn't mind seeing Holly Holm's kick.
0: Another head kick?
2: Instead of the left leg, let's do the right leg.
1: I feel like she really got lucky in that fight, but it was a great kick.
2: Ronda leaned into that left kick.
1: Yeah.
0: I mean, she already whooped her the first round, you know. She busted her face up, was bleeding.
1: Yeah.
2: You know? Hey, you guys, we gotta take a break, unfortunately. Yeah. After this break, I can't even say it because I'm about to come at Eric. Aaron Rodgers signed
0: $25 million,
2: Pittsburgh.
1: My
2: Steelers.
1: Son and I. Oh my.
2: We will be right back. We got to let Eric have it. Oh, thanks for listening to Unfiltered with Kenny Thomas on 95.9 FM and AM 610, the Sports Animal.
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4: Well, traffic right now, you do have those slowdowns. I-25 near the construction zone. Headed west on I-40 near Rio Grande. Traffic continues to move a bit slow. You've got crash cleanup westbound on Paseo approaching the river. You're going to see slowdowns with that starting back around I-25. Headed west on Alameda near Coors. You've got some congestion. Traffic also moving slow right now westbound Montaño as you approach Coors.
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22: Well, as we take a look at traffic right now, I-25, you still got some slowdowns in both directions near the construction zone. Westbound on I-40, traffic still moving a little slow as you approach Coors. You've got crash cleanup on Paseo headed west near the river. Those slowdowns start back around I-25. You're also going to see congestion westbound on Alameda approaching Rio Grande, and westbound on Montaño near Coors. You've still got some slowdowns through that area.
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39: A better life with Dr. Sanjay Gupta.
40: So-called superagers, they are an enviable segment of the population. People who are older than 80, whose brains function like someone a fraction of their age. It's true, a lot of these people have genetics on their side, but more and more research is bearing out the idea that people who practice good brain health also slow their cognitive decline. Dr. Richard Isaacson, a pioneer in the Alzheimer's space, told us that, quote, his studies have found lifestyle changes including diet, exercise, reducing stress and optimizing sleep, along with managing vascular risk factors with certain medications, can actually help grow brain areas and also reduce telltale signs of Alzheimer's, such as tau tangles and amyloid plaques. What else helps? Staying social, surrounding yourself with family and friends, and maybe even volunteering for a real sense of purpose. I'm Dr. Sanjay Gupta, helping you live a better life.
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44: Meet you guys today. I got my guy Bo Hightower in here with me as well, Lobo Legend, and I got the other legend, Eric Strauss. You can find it. Hey, talent talent, radio, talent.
1: 20 years, man.
44: 20 yeah. years.
2: 20, yeah.
44: 10 plus. More coming.
2: Yeah, I hope so.
44: Over on KKOB. Are you
1: He's going to own the
44: guy?
1: Station by the end of this,
2: yeah,
1: man.
2: Yeah. So
44: I, hey, if I yeah. wish, I know I always got a job.
1: There yep. we go.
2: Absolutely.
1: Yeah. Hire me too, bro.
44: I'll yep. cut you, Eric.
2: We,
44: can,
2: we always have MVD to fall back on.
44: Hey, that, hey, if it always works, it works. He's like, here's a text for you guys, Joe Kenny. He keeps saying, Mother Nature's undefeated. Doesn't he mean Father?
2: Both.
44: Father Time, love your show. Nate from Espanola. Appreciate
2: both
44: you, Nate.
2: Nate. Both, Nate.
44: Both?
2: Both.
44: Okay. That's yeah. different.
2: Both.
44: Okay. We might as well feed off of that because yeah. you're going to need one or the other after yeah. this conversation.
2: Yeah.
44: Aaron Rodgers, yeah. man, 1 year, $25 million, back with his coach, Mike McCarthy. What's up, bro?
2: $8 million discount.
44: Bo just starts. Bo starts laughing.
2: $8 million discount. He wanted 33, by the way, if you remember. So we got an $8 million discount there.
44: Okay, you don't think
2: remember
44: he was
2: he wanted
44: worth
2: 33.
44: It? You don't think he was worth it?
2: No. I wanted to tank this season. I wanted to just suck and get a high draft pick and be done with this carousel. I'm done with the Rodgers experiment. My son, Dad, what's the definition of insanity? Doing the same thing over and over again. We're just going to be mediocre again. It's like, just suck. Just suck for a season. All of y'all have done it. Texans did it. Who's your team, Bo?
1: I don't have a team.
2: You don't have
44: you a don't have a team?
1: Oh, I don't have a team.
44: Oh, you're just a
1: I
44: fan.
1: I was
2: Are
1: a
2: you a
1: hardcore,
2: football fan?
1: I was a hardcore Chargers fan my entire
2: okay.
1: life.
2: That's your team,
1: and,
2: then?
1: No, they moved to L.A., and I abandoned them, and I'll never speak highly of them ever again.
2: Really?
1: I don't cheer for teams from Los Angeles or New York. I don't bandwagon.
2: That's
1: and
2: cool.
1: A team that would abandon their city and their fan base is dead to me, and so they're dead to me.
2: Good for
44: wow.
2: you, man.
44: Wow, okay.
2: You're a loyal dude.
44: You're just a, okay.
2: Mind
44: so
2: me
44: you're
2: not
44: just
2: to
44: a
2: piss you
44: guy,
2: off. Man. I don't want to be dead. To
44: so you're just a football fan and fantasy
1: yeah,
44: football
1: yeah. I just
44: fan,
1: I just
44: right?
1: watch for the history, the stats, and some fantasy football fun.
2: And they still don't pull at your heartstrings
1: no.
2: a little bit.
1: No.
2: No.
44: Yeah, they do. Did you just not hear that energy?
2: Philip Crimea Rivers when he
1: no,
2: came
1: sir.
2: Back. You were rooting for him.
1: I don't
2: a
1: even know
2: bit.
1: Who's on their team anymore, man.
2: Wait, but when he came back this last season for Indianapolis,
1: for
2: right?
1: I mean, just for the yeah, the story
2: you had to been rooting for him a little bit.
1: Yeah, yeah. I always mean, like to see records fall. So when these guys get up there and they're starting to pass guys on the all-time passing yards
2: yeah.
1: list, and it's cool, man. I like to see it.
2: Yeah.
44: Well, it's one. I mean, just to spin off of that, you're talking about passing and all that. Like we were talking off. You guys were talking off air. When it comes down to it, Aaron Rodgers is in the top five when it comes to quarterbacks, right? And then who's going to be the other four? I'm going to start with you, Bo.
1: He's in your top five?
44: No, he's not in my top five at all.
1: I'll put him in the top five.
2: Would you?
1: Yeah.
44: He's after five.
1: I think.
44: I got Brett Favre ahead of him.
1: I think I got Rodgers ahead of Favre. So for me, I go Brady 1, Manning 2, Breeze 3, Montana 4, and Rodgers 5.
44: What you got?
2: That's not difficult to get my arms around that one. I like that ranking.
1: I think Mahomes is close.
2: I think Mahomes is in.
44: He's in the top 10.
2: I put him a heavy 6, if not a 5, and switch out your 5 and 6 because I just, at his age, what he's done, the winning, the success, the mobility, the availability, he hasn't gotten injured a lot, and he's played through injuries. You got to give Mahomes his flowers, dude. In a very short time, he's come a long way.
1: And apparently he's recovering really rapidly from his ACL surgery. So they're looking like he's going to be 100% this season.
44: Of course he is. It's like Jason Tatum, man. Look at how quick he came back.
2: Man, he came back fast.
1: All natty recovery?
44: But that was unbelievable. Did you see what happened, though, when it came down to his knee, though?
1: Yeah.
44: Game 7 he was out?
1: Yeah.
44: With
1: a sore knee.
2: Yeah,
44: crazy. I wouldn't even unfortunately. You can laugh at that because you think he should have played Jason Tatum, right?
2: Yes, of course.
1: Well, listen, we're all laughing, old right? heads here, and we think you play to win championships. And when the game is on the line in Game 7, you play.
44: These kids are different.
1: Yeah,
2: I mean, he could have taped that knee up.
1: Listen, that's why we're the unks and the OGs.
2: Yeah,
44: I can't. Believe
2: I say you play that game too. By the way.
1: No well, cap, for real.
44: How do you not, though?
1: On God.
2: I don't know, man.
44: You know what I mean? And then you got
2: And then watch his team lose and get bounced from the playoffs.
44: I think I would have crawled.
1: This is turning into an unk podcast over here.
44: You know?
1: But yeah, I mean, that's what you say. You know, you grow up, you want that last game, the winning shot in a game 7. You're playing in the driveway.
2: Yeah.
1: Right? That's what you want.
2: Yeah.
1: You want a flu game. You want to, you know, whatever, carry you down the field. You want the Curt Schilling bloody sock. I mean, those are the heroic moments.
44: Well said. Hey, so we got UFC Freedom 250 coming up June 14th. and it's going to be on the South Lawn at the White House, you guys. Bro, we got some local guys that are going to be on that card. What's up?
1: We had Schilling with the bloody sock. You got the president with the bloody ear.
2: Yes.
1: You know, it's a whole party. So Steve Garcia, local guy, he's going to be fighting on that card. I know that the UFC was here filming with him. He's been fighting for a long time.
44: That's so cool.
1: The kid's a stud. He's, you know, locally born and raised. Yeah. Just great fight with him and Lopez. It's going to be a barn burner because neither one of those guys backed down at all. Now, Josh Hokett is a local guy, been training with Jackson's his whole MMA career. He popped onto the scene with a little bit of WWE antics. If you guys didn't see his press conference, he was stirring it up with Poatan and Ilia Topuria. He had to be escorted out. And he's fighting Derek Lewis on the main card there.
44: So old school Derek Lewis.
1: A heavyweight scrap, yeah.
2: Wow. That's going to be a fun card. I think it's going to be a great card. I'm all for this White House stuff.
1: I'm very interested.
2: Does that make me a nerd or what?
1: Yeah.
44: I'm surprised it's there.
2: Yeah, I think it's great.
1: A once ever event, you know?
2: Yeah. Again, things that we'll never see again.
1: Yeah. And we talked about this last time. You went from John McCain calling it human cockfighting and not being illegal in certain states, and how it's literally at the White House, the center of the supreme world
2: power. Capital of the country.
1: Man, and apparently a couple fighters are going to be walking from the actual Oval Office, apparently. So
2: no way.
1: I'm very interested to see what the production looks like.
2: Yeah.
1: And my camera guy, Brandon Crespin, is actually going out there with Derek Lewis. And so I'll be interested to see what kind of behind-the-scenes footage he gets.
44: You're not going?
1: I am not
44: going. You're Bo Hightower.
1: I am not going.
44: Wow.
2: How come you're not going? Oh, you kind of tapped out of that.
44: He's Bo Hightower, man.
1: Listen, man, I didn't get the White House invite.
2: Damn. Would you have gone?
1: I'm not that big a deal.
44: Would you have gone?
2: You are that big of a deal.
1: Would I have gone?
44: I wouldn't have.
1: Yeah, I probably would have.
44: I wouldn't have.
1: I probably would have.
2: You wouldn't have? Why?
44: No.
2: It's the White House.
44: No.
2: Just politically or what?
44: I'm good. You know we don't talk politics over here. When it comes to sports, I'm good, bro.
1: Yeah, I try to separate that from the office.
2: Yeah.
1: So
44: I'm good. I don't think I would feel safe.
2: Really?
1: I mean, that is a great
44: There's a
1: point.
44: Couple threats, man. That I'm just saying. Yeah, how many has... just saying.
1: Hold on. We've had three already, right?
44: Yeah, saying. It's only been a year.
1: We're literally in an active armed conflict, and they're going to know exactly where our leaders are going to be at that date, you know?
44: And I'm a leader, and I'm not going.
1: Is there going to be drones? I mean, I don't know how well they're going to be able to protect the... I mean, are we going to close the air around D.C. at the time?
2: Yeah, you have to close everything.
1: I can't imagine what the security is going to be like at that event.
2: Security's got to be tight. But then you watch that fool run through the hotel and you're
1: so maybe
2: how
1: not.
2: Did that guy get that far?
1: You see some of the security.
2: How did that guy get that far? He goes trucking through a hotel. You're like, nothing to see here. Like, what?
1: That's that old thing that nobody's coming to save you. I think we have more trust in the systems or the whatever than maybe we should.
2: Yeah.
44: Hey, you guys. So we got the Spurs and OKC going down tonight. We got four more teams. Who you got, Bo?
1: Tonight I'm taking
44: Game one.
1: OKC. I'm going to take OKC in six.
44: Oh, OKC. Oh, game one and in six, OKC. Yeah. So that means that they're winning in
1: San Antonio? I'm going to double down on it. I'm going to say 4-0.
44: 4-0? They're going to sweep the Spurs? Really?
1: Yeah, I'll just go big. All chips on the table.
44: Is he out of his
2: mind? I don't know, dude. Their defense.
1: Let's see what we got.
44: What?
1: Let's see what
44: I say
1: got.
44: Game. I say seven.
2: Spurs looked.
1: The Spurs are good. And
2: really
1: they might,
2: good,
1: they
2: man.
1: Might be the antidote to the Thunder.
2: Watch they this. Looked this, really good.
1: This is the real finals, right? This is the real finals?
44: Watch this.
2: Spurs. Yeah, this is, you're right.
44: Spurs in seven.
2: Ooh.
44: Oh. In OKC.
2: Oh.
1: Ooh.
2: You're that much of a believer in Wimby.
1: We got a bet going.
44: I'm a believer in those other guys. I'm a believer in those other guys. Chet, Holmgren, you could X out him and Wimby together. Just kidding. They both look alike, man. They're toothpicks, bro.
2: Dude, who's it? But I'll tell you what. I agree with you there. It's just they've got so many big men they can throw. That big, thick, white dude, what's his name?
44: Hartenstein
1: is the way they pronounce it. Stein.
44: He's the X-Factor.
2: He's a better player than people give him credit for.
44: We'll
2: and I think he can match up well with Wimby. So.
44: I don't think that the Spurs can actually win, but my gut is telling me seven Spurs.
2: Wow.
1: I mean, you're the expert here.
2: I know.
44: No, I'm not.
2: Yeah, you are the expert.
44: Played in the NBA.
1: You're literally the expert. It's not me or him.
44: If I was the expert, I'd still be playing like LeBron James right now.
1: Yeah. Man.
44: Still getting those checks.
1: Yeah, me and him don't know anything, man.
2: Yeah, we're just saying.
44: Bo, who you
2: you're
44: got,
2: you're going
44: man?
2: Spurs in seven. I want this on tape.
1: What do you
44: got
1: Spurs
44: in seven.
2: In OKC.
1: Yeah.
44: Who you got? Yeah.
2: I'm taking OKC.
44: You got to keep in mind, the Spurs have beat OKC 4-1 this year, regular season.
2: Mm.
44: Just saying.
2: I'll take OKC in six.
44: Thank you, Robert, for that knowledge. You corrected me from 3-1 to 4-1.
2: Yeah.
44: Yeah. Bo Hightower, thank you, my guy. I will see you in a couple weeks, my guy. Sir. Thank you as always. Fresh your breath there when it comes to knowledge, bro. I appreciate you very much. Jonah, my guy, even though you got that Vols hat on because you're a Tennessee fan.
5: Vols.
44: Well, yeah.
1: Upside
44: whatever
1: down.
44: Whatever that means. Yeah. I don't like Tennessee and I don't like orange. But thank you, my guy.
2: I'm not an orange
44: man. He looked at me like I did something wrong. Thank you, my... Jonah just said callers. Why are you calling now?
2: They love
44: show's
2: you.
44: Over.
2: That's why.
44: They always wait till the last you. Minute. But anyway, I appreciate you guys. Thank you, Jonah. And thank you to all the listeners. I appreciate you. You guys have a good night. I'll see you tomorrow. Catch me over here on KOB4. Check out Eric Strauss over on KKOB right now, top of the hour. See you tomorrow. 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
13: Well, as we take a look at traffic right now, I-25, you still got some slowdowns in both directions near the construction zone. Westbound on I-40, traffic still moving a little slow as you approach Coors. You've got crash cleanup on Paseo headed west near the river. Those slowdowns start back around I-25. You're also going to see congestion westbound on Alameda approaching Rio Grande and westbound on Montaño near Coors. You've still got some slowdowns through that area.
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